0: Andrew Berry says he was never looking to trade Garrett. Hey, Andrew, what's next? You were never looking to trade for that creep Deshaun Watson? Of course you were looking to trade Garrett, because Garrett was never going to be Joe Thomas, a Hall of Famer with no team success to show for it.
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2: From ABC News, I'm Dave Packer. An urgent manhunt in Toledo, Ohio for a suspect or suspects. After multiple people were shot near a festival this evening, police say a number of people have been taken to hospitals. Residents of St. Petersburg, Russia's second largest city and Russian President Vladimir Putin's hometown, were told not to leave their homes after a large-scale Ukrainian drone attack this morning. It's the second drone attack on the city in as many days. ABC's Ian Pannell.
3: We saw these images of plumes of black smoke arising from energy infrastructure around St. Petersburg. And this is part of a growing pattern I think we're seeing from the Ukrainians, increasing their intermediate-range drone capability. They're also targeting logistics. For example, Crimea is having huge difficulties resupplying fuel and armaments to the military there.
2: More missiles and drones fired by Iran toward Bahrain and Kuwait. That according to Bahrain's government, which calls it a serious escalation. Iran says the attacks targeted the U.S. military. Graham Plattner has been pleading with Democrats in Maine to pick him this Tuesday so he can face off with Republican Senator Susan Collins in November. But not all voters are convinced that he's the best pick.
4: Graham Plattner, an oyster farmer and former Marine, is now engulfed in controversy. First, a series of sexist Reddit posts, now deleted. Then, reports he exchanged explicit text messages with other women shortly after marrying in 2023. And the New York Times reporting several ex-girlfriends describe unsettling behavior. One alleging Plattner grabbed her hard enough to leave marks, and during one argument, twisted her arm behind her back and blocked her in a room. Plattner fiercely denies any violence.
2: ABC's Selena Wang. 5 weeks after winning the Kentucky Derby, Golden Tempo did it again, the winner of today's 158th running of the Belmont Stakes. You're listening to ABC News.
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7: Yeah, these are going to be approaching the I-95 corridor during the next several hours, say between 7 and 10 o'clock this evening. There's an enhanced level 3 out of 5 risk, including Philadelphia and just west of New York City. That extends all the way west towards State College as well. That's the greatest risk of damaging thunderstorms, high winds, and hail into this evening.
2: Electric planes could be spotted overhead as soon as this fall, changing how packages and people use air travel. ABC Transportation correspondent Gio Benitez explains how it would work.
8: The Beta plane can travel more than 300 miles. Charging stations are already popping up all over the country, with more on the way. And there are two models, one to lift off and land vertically like a helicopter, and another to take off on a runway like a regular plane.
9: And it's not just Beta. There are several companies building electric aircraft. All are hoping for FAA certification in the coming year. Secretary of Transportation Sean Duffy testing the Beta planes out just last week.
2: Defense Secretary Pete Hegseth's message to European leaders during a ceremony marking the 82nd anniversary of D-Day. Hegseth comparing the 1944 Normandy landings to immigration in Europe, saying the continent was being, quote, stormed by different dangerous ideologies. At an emotional moment of silence held for thousands.
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3: Here's a look at your Weather Command forecast. Tonight, cloudy, chance of rain in the evening, then chance of rain showers and slight chance of thunderstorms after midnight. Lows in the mid-40s, north winds 5 to 15 miles per hour shifting to the northwest after midnight. Chance of precipitation 50%. Tomorrow, breezy, cooler, mostly cloudy with a 50% chance of rain. Highs around 60, west winds 10 to 15 miles per hour increasing to 15 to 25 with gusts around 40 in the afternoon. Tomorrow night, breezy with lows around 40.
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0: June 21st is Father's Day, so from now until June 21st, New Media Broadcasters and our partners are teaming up to present 5 fantastic prizes to make this Father's Day even more special. If your dad is a grill fanatic, Ezzy's Wholesale could help him win a Traeger Pro 34 wood-fired grill, while Bear Palm Meats could have $500 worth of grill cuts and barbecue meats for delicious backyard meals. 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

0: I'm Marty Hausberger. Horse racing, the Belmont Stakes. Kentucky Derby winner Golden Tempo took the third leg of the Triple Crown tonight at Saratoga by about a length. He went off at 6-1 odds, the fourth choice. Commandment came in second and favorite Renegade third. Golden Tempo trained by Cherie DeVoe. Baseball on ESPN Radio. The Cubs outlasted the Giants in 10.
1: 2-2 pitch. Swinging a ground ball right side. Into right field. It's a base hit. Swanson held up at third. It's bobbled in right. He comes in to score. And the Cubs win. Pete Crow Armstrong, the first out of the third base dugout to celebrate with Michael Busch. He throws his batting helmet into right field. Final score, Cubs 3, Giants 2, and it's a rubber match tomorrow night on Sunday Night Baseball.
0: Mike Cousins on the call. Armstrong had four hits for Chicago, including the game-tying homers in the bottom of the sixth and ninth. Bobby Witt Jr. hit a game-winning RBI single in the ninth. Kansas City beat Minnesota 3-2. St. Louis came from behind to defeat Cincinnati.
2: Next pitch to Nupar is hit hard into right center field. That ball is smoked. It's back.
0: The Cardinals radio network on St. Louis's 6-5 win. Nootbaar just made his season debut last night. Argentina defender Leo Balerdi has been ruled out of the World Cup due to a calf injury. Devastating blow there to the defending champs. And Russian teenager Mira Andreeva was already a tennis phenom at age 15. Well, at 19, she's a Grand Slam champion. The eighth-ranked Andreeva ended the run of 114th-ranked Polish qualifier Maja Wolinska 6-3, 6-2 in the French Open final.
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3: Here's an extended look at your Weather Command forecast. Tonight, cloudy, chance of rain in the evening, then chance of rain showers and slight chance of thunderstorms after midnight. Lows in the mid-40s, north winds 5 to 15 miles per hour shifting to the northwest after midnight. Chance of precipitation 50%. Tomorrow, breezy, cooler, mostly cloudy with a 50% chance of rain. Highs around 60, west winds 10 to 15 miles per hour increasing to 15 to 25 with gusts around 40 in the afternoon. Tomorrow night, breezy, mostly clear, 20% chance of rain in the evening, lows around 40, southwest winds 10 to 25 miles per hour with gusts around 40. Monday, warmer, sunny, highs in the lower 70s, southwest winds 10 to 15 miles per hour. Monday night, partly cloudy in the evening, then becoming cloudy, lows in the upper 40s. Tuesday, partly sunny, a 20% chance of thunderstorms in the afternoon, highs around 70. Tuesday night, mostly cloudy, slight chance of thunderstorms in the evening with a slight chance of rain after midnight, lows in the mid-40s.
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0: awards. If you know a person actively involved in agricultural production in North Central Montana who has demonstrated a record of leadership for the agricultural industry, give them the recognition they deserve by nominating them for the Ag Leader Award. Or if you know a person not primarily involved in agricultural production, but has devoted extraordinary efforts to promote the agricultural industry of North Central Montana from the outside, please nominate them for the Ag Advocate Award. Submit nominations via the link on our website, HighlineToday.com, by close of business, June 12th.
1: Montana Fish, Wildlife, and Parks has announced a partial closure is in place for Points of Rocks fishing access site on the Upper Yellowstone River north of Carbella. The closure is in place for human safety due to a grizzly bear feeding on an animal carcass near the site. The closed area includes the northern portion of the site east of U.S. Highway 89. The southern portion of the site, including the boat ramp, remains open. Recreationists floating the river past Point of Rocks are advised to stay river right and not stop in the area between the Highway 89 bridge and 1 mile downstream. The closure will be lifted as soon as conditions allow. The U.S. Department of Agriculture's Agricultural Marketing Service is seeking nominees for the Cattlemen's Beef Promotion and Research Board to succeed 25 members with three-year terms that expire in February of 2027. One of those members is from Montana. The deadline for nominations is July 24th later this year. Individuals appointed to the board will serve three-year terms beginning in February next year. Beef producers within the United States who own cattle or any importers that import cattle or beef may be nominated. Producers and importers must be nominated by a certified producer organization and submit a completed application. The Secretary of Agriculture will select individuals from the nominations submitted.
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5: From ABC News, I'm Dave Packer. An urgent manhunt in Toledo, Ohio for a suspect or suspects. After multiple people were shot near a festival this evening, police say a number of people have been taken to hospitals. Residents of St. Petersburg, Russia's second largest city and Russian President Vladimir Putin's hometown, were told not to leave their homes after a large-scale Ukrainian drone attack this morning. It's the second drone attack on the city in as many days. ABC's Ian Pannell.
6: We saw these images of plumes of black smoke arising from energy infrastructure around St. Petersburg. And this is part of a growing pattern I think we're seeing from the Ukrainians, increasing their intermediate-range drone capability. They're also targeting logistics. For example, Crimea is having huge difficulties resupplying fuel and armaments to the military there.
5: More missiles and drones fired by Iran toward Bahrain and Kuwait. That according to Bahrain's government, which calls it a serious escalation. Iran says the attacks targeted the U.S. military. Graham Plattner has been pleading with Democrats in Maine to pick him this Tuesday so he can face off with Republican Senator Susan Collins in November. But not all voters are convinced that he's the best pick.
7: Graham Plattner, an oyster farmer and former Marine, is now engulfed in controversy. First, a series of sexist Reddit posts, now deleted. Then, reports he exchanged explicit text messages with other women shortly after marrying in 2023. And the New York Times reporting several ex-girlfriends describe unsettling behavior, one alleging Plattner grabbed her hard enough to leave marks, and during one argument, twisted her arm behind her back and blocked her in a room. Plattner fiercely denies any violence.
5: ABC's Selena Wang. 5 weeks after winning the Kentucky Derby, Golden Tempo did it again, the winner of today's 158th running of the Belmont Stakes. 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
10: Yeah, these are going to be approaching the I-95 corridor during the next several hours, say between 7 and 10 o'clock this evening. There's an enhanced level 3 out of 5 risk, including Philadelphia and just west of New York City. That extends all the way west towards State College as well. That's the greatest risk of damaging thunderstorms, high winds, and hail into this evening.
11: Electric planes could be spotted overhead as soon as this fall, changing how packages and people use air travel. ABC Transportation correspondent Gio Benitez explains how it would work.
12: The Beta plane can travel more than 300 miles. Charging stations are already popping up all over the country, with more on the way. And there are two models, one to lift off and land vertically like a helicopter, and another to take off on a runway like a regular plane. And it's not just Beta. There are several companies building electric aircraft. All are hoping for FAA certification in the coming year. Secretary of Transportation Sean Duffy testing the Beta planes out just last week.
11: Defense Secretary Pete Hegseth's message to European leaders during a ceremony marking the 82nd anniversary of D-Day. Hegseth comparing the 1944 Normandy landings to immigration in Europe, saying the continent was being, quote, stormed by different dangerous ideologies. At an emotional moment of silence held for thousands.
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16: Here's a look at your Weather Command forecast. Tonight, cloudy, chance of rain in the evening, then chance of rain showers and slight chance of thunderstorms after midnight. Lows in the mid-40s, north winds 5 to 15 miles per hour shifting to the northwest after midnight. Chance of precipitation 50%. Tomorrow, breezy, cooler, mostly cloudy with a 50% chance of rain. Highs around 60, west winds 10 to 15 miles per hour increasing to 15 to 25 with gusts around 40 in the afternoon. Tomorrow night, breezy with lows around 40.
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3: I'm Marty Hausberger. Horse racing, the Belmont Stakes. Kentucky Derby winner Golden Tempo took the third leg of the Triple Crown tonight at Saratoga by about a length. He went off at 6-1 odds, the fourth choice. Commandment came in second and favorite Renegade third. Golden Tempo trained by Cherie DeVoe. Baseball on ESPN Radio. The Cubs outlasted the Giants in 10.
4: 2-2 pitch. Swinging a ground ball right side. Into right field. It's a base hit. Swanson held up at third. It's bobbled in right. He comes in to score. And the Cubs win. Pete Crow Armstrong, the first out of the third base dugout to celebrate with Michael Busch. He throws his batting helmet into right field. Final score, Cubs 3-2. And it's a rubber match tomorrow night on Sunday Night Baseball.
3: Mike Cousins on the call. Armstrong had four hits for Chicago, including the game-tying homers in the bottom of the sixth and ninth. Bobby Witt Jr. hit a game-winning RBI single in the ninth. Kansas City beat Minnesota 3-2. St. Louis came from behind to defeat Cincinnati.
5: Next pitch to Nupar is hit hard into right center field. That ball is smoked.
3: The Cardinals radio network on St. Louis is 6-5 win. Nootbaar just made his season debut last night. RJ.

0: Argentina defender Leo Balerdi has been ruled out of the World Cup due to a calf injury. Devastating blow there to the defending champs. And Russian teenager Mira Andreeva was already a tennis phenom at age 15. Well, at 19, she's a Grand Slam champion. The eighth-ranked Andreeva ended the run of 114th-ranked Polish qualifier Maja Wolinska 6-3, 6-2 in the French Open final.
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6: Here's an extended look at your Weather Command forecast. Tonight, cloudy, chance of rain in the evening, then chance of rain showers and slight chance of thunderstorms after midnight. Lows in the mid-40s, north winds 5 to 15 miles per hour shifting to the northwest after midnight. Chance of precipitation 50%. Tomorrow, breezy, cooler, mostly cloudy with a 50% chance of rain. Highs around 60, west winds 10 to 15 miles per hour increasing to 15 to 25 with gusts around 40 in the afternoon. Tomorrow night, breezy, mostly clear, 20% chance of rain in the evening, lows around 40, southwest winds 10 to 25 miles per hour with gusts around 40. Monday, warmer, sunny, highs in the lower 70s, southwest winds 10 to 15 miles per hour. Monday night, partly cloudy in the evening, then becoming cloudy, lows in the upper 40s. Tuesday, partly sunny, a 20% chance of thunderstorms in the afternoon, highs around 70. Tuesday night, mostly cloudy, slight chance of thunderstorms in the evening with a slight chance of rain after midnight, lows in the mid-40s.
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1: 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We were both too tired to sleep, so we took turns of staring out the window at the darkness till boredom overtook us.

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1: The Montana Department of Livestock is statutorily charged with exercising supervision to protect the livestock interests of the state from disease under Montana Code Annotated 81-1-102. On June 3rd, the U.S. Department of Agriculture confirmed a case of New World screwworm in Zavala County, Texas. NWS is a fly that lays eggs in open wounds and orifices of any warm-blooded animal. The eggs hatch into larvae, which feed on living tissue, causing severe injury to and potential death of infested animals. Accordingly, the department's animal health administrator, state veterinarian, has determined that circumstances exist constituting an imminent peril to animal health and welfare in the state of Montana and is issuing an emergency order stopping the import of animals from states with NWS infestations until specific prevention measures have been met.
2: The Department of Veterans Affairs has streamlined the process of purchasing prosthetic limbs to more efficiently serve thousands of veterans who receive prosthetics through the VA every year. On April 22nd earlier this year, VA Secretary Doug Collins exempted approximately 95% of prosthetic limb orders from contracting officer reviews and determined that only the most expensive prosthetic limbs would continue to be subject to these reviews. Secretary Collins also authorized local purchasing agents to source directly from local suppliers whenever prosthetic limb prices are set by Medicare, in which case there is no negotiation over price and no need for review by a contracting officer. Montana Fish, Wildlife, and Parks has announced a partial closure is in place for Points of Rocks fishing access site on the Upper Yellowstone River north of Carbella. The closure is in place for human safety due to a grizzly bear feeding on an animal carcass near the site. The closed area includes the northern portion of the site east of U.S. Highway 89. The southern portion of the site, including the boat ramp, remains open.
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6: From ABC News. I'm Dave Packer. The ceasefire between the U.S. and Iran does not appear to be stopping the exchange of missile fire.
7: As the war nears the 100-day mark, the strait, a critical trading route, remains closed, and the average price of a gallon of gas in the U.S. still above $4. In recent days, the president and his allies continue to assert that the war would be coming to a rapid end, including at this round table with farmers in Wisconsin.
8: We're at a point we're going to come out of Iran very quickly.
7: And in an interview Tuesday this week, President Trump said the blockade on the Strait could even last until Labor Day.
6: ABC's Tom Sophie Burridge, a frightening scene near a street festival in Toledo this evening.
9: And for those monitoring crews, it sounds as if there's going to be multiple people shot.
6: When police arrived on the scene, they said they found 12 people injured with gunshot wounds. An active search continues for the suspects. Graham Plattner has been pleading with Democrats in Maine to pick him Tuesday so he can face off with Republican Senator Susan Collins in November. But not all voters are convinced he's the best pick after a New York Times article describing abusive behavior.
10: Now the anxiety over Plattner's candidacy is building as allegations pile up fast. But Democrats in Maine are divided.
11: I feel like his political mission is sincere. And that's what I'm voting for.
12: You sound reluctant, though.
11: I expect the scandals to continue to roll.
13: Honestly, I'll tell you, I will never vote for Graham Plattner.
10: Maine is crucial. To take the Senate, Democrats have to hold every seat they have and flip four.
6: ABC's Selena Wang. Security breach at an airport in Houston. A man arrested for allegedly getting through multiple layers of security while carrying a fake boarding pass. Police say a passenger found him hiding in a plane's restroom as it taxied for takeoff and alerted the crew. He's now facing felony charges. You're listening to ABC News.
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6: Hundreds of protesters gathered today in Zvornik, Albania, to rally against a proposed luxury development linked to Ivanka Trump and her husband, Jared Kushner. The $1.6 billion project, slated to be constructed near a protected landscape on Sazan Island. Ecologist Joni Vorpsi.
17: For the moment, they have removed the machineries, but of course, their motivation needs to go on. We will go on with protests. Today, more people are seeing the site. We will keep on promoting it.
6: Pope Leo continues to spread his message of peace, unity, and human dignity. Today, he brought that message to Spain, arriving for his week-long visit. ABC foreign correspondent Marcus Moore is in Madrid, where the pontiff appears to be meeting with a very large and receptive crowd.
18: In his Popemobile, Leo XIV surprising crowds with a 6-7 meme trend, using the up and down hand gesture. And the first American pope asked to take sides on the upcoming World Cup.
19: I would certainly support the U.S. I don't know how many games I'll be able to see, but,
20: you'll be there watching.
19: Best, yeah.
21: And when Pope Leo was asked for his reaction to the news that his hometown Chicago Bears might consider a move to Indiana, the Pope said it's out of his pay grade.
6: A new study on GLP-1 drugs and cancer. Researchers say women taking GLP-1s were 30% less likely to develop breast cancer, the second most common cancer among American women. Dave Packer, ABC News.
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2: Here's a look at your Weather Command forecast. Tonight, cloudy, chance of rain in the evening, then chance of rain showers and slight chance of thunderstorms after midnight. Lows in the mid-40s, north winds 5 to 15 miles per hour shifting to the northwest after midnight. Chance of precipitation 50%. Tomorrow, breezy, cooler, mostly cloudy with a 50% chance of rain. Highs around 60, west winds 10 to 15 miles per hour increasing to 15 to 25 with gusts around 40 in the afternoon. Tomorrow night, breezy with lows around 40.
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0: June 21st is Father's Day, so from now until June 21st, New Media broadcasters and our partners are teaming up to present 5 fantastic prizes to make this Father's Day even more special. If your dad is a grill fanatic, Ezzy's Wholesale could help him win a Traeger Pro 34 wood-fired grill, while Bear Paw Meats could have $500 worth of grill cuts and barbecue meats for delicious backyard meals. 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

0: Here's an extended look at your Weather Command forecast. Tonight, cloudy, chance of rain in the evening, then chance of rain showers and slight chance of thunderstorms after midnight. Lows in the mid-40s, north winds 5 to 15 miles per hour shifting to the northwest after midnight. Chance of precipitation 50%. Tomorrow, breezy, cooler, mostly cloudy with a 50% chance of rain. Highs around 60, west winds 10 to 15 miles per hour increasing to 15 to 25 with gusts around 40 in the afternoon. Tomorrow night, breezy, mostly clear, 20% chance of rain in the evening, lows around 40, southwest winds 10 to 25 miles per hour with gusts around 40. Monday, warmer, sunny, highs in the lower 70s, southwest winds 10 to 15 miles per hour. Monday night, partly cloudy in the evening, then becoming cloudy, lows in the upper 40s. Tuesday, partly sunny, a 20% chance of thunderstorms in the afternoon, highs around 70. Tuesday night, mostly cloudy, slight chance of thunderstorms in the evening with a slight chance of rain after midnight, lows in the mid-40s.
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2: Captain Lacey Ludmell, a native of Malta, relieved Captain Rob Garris as Commodore of Submarine Squadron 19 during a ceremony held at the U.S. Naval Undersea Museum in Keyport, Washington on June 4th. Rear Admiral Chris Nash, commander of Submarine Group 9, presided over the ceremony and delivered remarks as the guest speaker, drawing a parallel between the goals articulated during our nation's founding and the importance of service and sacrifice. Nash said, quote, "We hold these truths to be self-evident, that all men are created equal, that they are endowed by their Creator with certain unalienable rights, that among these are life, liberty, and the pursuit of happiness. This is the desired end state of our nation, articulated in the Declaration of Independence. By delivering warfighting excellence, the sailors, chiefs, officers, and families have acted as guarantors."

0: tours of that end state. That is why people will approach you in the airport while in uniform and thank you for your service." End quote.
1: Haleon is voluntarily recalling four lots of Gas X Extra Strength Soft Gels 125 mg, 120 count, and 72 count, distributed on or about April 13th earlier this year to the consumer level. The lots are being recalled due to potential contamination with a diluted propylene glycol-based coolant from a machine leakage during the packaging process. There is a potential that ingestion of the soft gels contaminated with the diluted propylene glycol-based coolant may result in adverse events such as nausea, vomiting, abdominal pain, and diarrhea. Consumers who have purchased GasX Extra Strength soft gels on or after April 13th should review the lot number. If the lot number matches those impacted by this recall, stop taking the product immediately and contact the Haleon Consumer Relations Team at 1-800-245-1040, Monday through Friday, 8 a.m. to 6 p.m. Eastern.
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4: From ABC News, I'm Dave Packer. A mass shooting at a beloved Ohio event Saturday has left at least 12 people wounded, two critically. Hundreds of people were in attendance at the Old West End Fest in Toledo when gunfire rang out nearby, sending people running for cover. Toledo's Fire Chief Allison Armstrong.
5: Fire and EMS crews responded immediately. They went into the scene once it was secured by Toledo police, began treating, triaging, and then working on plans to transport those patients.
4: The victims range in age from 14 to 61. Police Saturday began a manhunt for the suspects. Iran is condemning new U.S. attacks as a, quote, clear violation of the ceasefire. ABC foreign correspondent Tom Sophie Borich.
6: Fresh U.S. missile strikes along Iran's coast. The U.S. military saying it destroyed Iranian radar sites after Iran fired four one-way attack drones, which posed a threat to ships near to the Strait of Hormuz. Iran retaliating, firing a volley of missiles at U.S. allies Kuwait and Bahrain. The strikes adding to the uncertainty amid a supposed ceasefire.
4: A source familiar with Secretary Scott Bessent's thinking tells ABC News that the Treasury Department is planning to use Iranian assets to rebuild and repair any future damage caused by Iran. Meanwhile, the Lebanese army says an Israeli airstrike killed two officers and a soldier, potentially jeopardizing wider negotiations between the U.S. and Iran. Graham Plattner is campaigning hard in the final days of Maine's Democratic primary. He's been leading party rival Governor Janet Mills, but recent controversies, including allegations published by the New York Times from women claiming they were physically abused, could hurt his chances Tuesday. He made a plea for continued support Friday night.
7: Now, as every single piece of that past and journey gets dug up, litigated, and weaponized, you have my back.
4: Tuesday's winner will go up against Republican incumbent Susan Collins, who's been in the U.S. Senate for nearly 30 years. You're listening to ABC News.
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4: Backlash against a proposed data center in Tennessee where more than 160,000 people have signed a petition opposing one next to the Nashville Zoo. Neighborhood resident Tony Zavitson.
11: They picked the wrong community to put any kind of data center in. Nobody asked for this. Nobody wants this.
4: Nashville Mayor Freddie O'Connell.
12: This one seems particularly unusual in that a non-owner for the property seems to be applying for a building permit.
4: There's been no comment from the developer. A new warning about fake online invitations. Victims say the emails look like they're from major e-vite companies, but they're actually scams. ABC's Elizabeth Schulze.
13: The president of Paperless Post tells us scams are still a small number compared to the millions of real invites that go out each week.
14: Anything that's asking you to download an attachment is a red flag. Anything that asks you to log in or register to do something basic like reply is a red flag.
13: And the CEO of Punchbowl says there are clear signs an invite is fake, like if an image won't load, logos are the wrong size, or the text isn't aligned. And always check the website URL.
4: FIFA announced that it will now allow fans to bring their own water bottles to some stadiums during the World Cup. FIFA had barred spectators from bringing refillable water bottles into the tournament's 16 stadiums across North America, including some with limited or no shade from the sun. Now reversing the policy after criticism the organization could be putting people at risk of dehydration. Dave Packer, ABC News.
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1: Here's a look at your Weather Command forecast. Tonight, cloudy, chance of rain in the evening, then chance of rain showers and slight chance of thunderstorms after midnight. Lows in the mid-40s, north winds 5 to 15 miles per hour shifting to the northwest after midnight. Chance of precipitation 50%. Tomorrow, breezy, cooler, mostly cloudy with a 50% chance of rain. Highs around 60, west winds 10 to 15 miles per hour increasing to 15 to 25 with gusts around 40 in the afternoon. Tomorrow night, breezy with lows around 40.
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0: June 21st is Father's Day, so from now until June 21st, New Media broadcasters and our partners are teaming up to present 5 fantastic prizes to make this Father's Day even more special. If your dad is a grill fanatic, Ezzy's Wholesale could help him win a Traeger Pro 34 wood-fired grill, while Bear Palm Meats could have $500 worth of grill cuts and barbecue meats for delicious backyard meals. Store the meat he cooks for later with a 10 cubic foot chest freezer from Northern Home Essentials, valued at $4.99. If you want to save him the trouble on his next big trip, he could win a $5.99 gift card to Haver Tire, good for any product or service so he can get back on the road. 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
7: Here's a look at your local weekend sports report. The Havre North Stars have their Wood Bat Jamboree this weekend. They played two games Friday, losing to the Gallatin Valley Outlaws 3-11 and then tying with the Butte Miners 6-6 later that night. In the game versus the Miners, Butte got the scoring going with four in the top of the fourth, but that was quickly answered by Havre putting up a six spot in the bottom half, highlighted by Tyson Brandon's two RBI double. Tyson, Connor Essert, Tegan Solomon, and Cody Standiford each collected one hit for the North Stars. The North Stars will finish their jamboree with two games played against the Glendive Blue Devils at 2 p.m. and then the Glasgow Reds at 4:30 on Sunday. Now moving from the Diamond to the Bear Paw Marathon that took place Saturday. Starting with the top five finishers for the 5K, coming in fifth place was Lane Martin, fourth Fletcher Anderson, third Sage Bradley, second Ryla Springer, and in first place with a time of 17 minutes and 59 seconds was Hoyt Springer. Moving on to the half marathon now, coming in fifth place was Adrian Lipka, fourth Sierra Summers, third Benjamin Springer, second Tristan Scott, and in first place finishing with a time of 1 hour, 26 minutes, and 49 seconds was Sean Nagel. And for the final results of the

Bearpaw Marathon. Coming in 10th place was Keaton Krantz from Kalispell. 9th, Ashley Thompson from Billings. 8th, Corey Kugler from Billings. 7th, Kendall Murray from Billings. 6th, Kathy Finney from Bozeman. 5th, with a time of 3 hours 13 minutes, was Landon Gambach from Stony Plain, Alberta. 4th, with a time of 3 hours 11 minutes, was Chris Durward from Haver. 3rd, with a time of 3 hours and 8 minutes, was Jamie Lieberg from Bozeman. 2nd was Adam Hogue from Edmonton, Alberta, with a time of 3 hours and 7 minutes. And coming in 1st place of the Bearpaw Marathon 2026 from Harlow Town was Drew Gallahan, with a time of 2 hours, 49 minutes, and 10 seconds. Keep up with all your local news, sports, community events, and more by checking out our website, HighlineToday.com. 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Here's an extended look at your Weather Command forecast. Tonight, cloudy, chance of rain in the evening, then chance of rain showers and slight chance of thunderstorms after midnight. Lows in the mid-40s, north winds 5 to 15 miles per hour, shifting to the northwest after midnight. Chance of precipitation 50%. Tomorrow, breezy, cooler, mostly cloudy with a 50% chance of rain. Highs around 60, west winds 10 to 15 miles per hour, increasing to 15 to 25. With gusts around 40 in the afternoon. Tomorrow night, breezy, mostly clear, 20% chance of rain in the evening, lows around 40, southwest winds 10 to 25 miles per hour with gusts around 40. Monday, warmer, sunny, highs in the lower 70s, southwest winds 10 to 15 miles per hour. Monday night, partly cloudy in the evening, then becoming cloudy, lows in the upper 40s. Tuesday, partly sunny, a 20% chance of thunderstorms in the afternoon, highs around 70. Tuesday night, mostly cloudy, slight chance of thunderstorms in the evening with a slight chance of rain after midnight, lows in the mid-40s.

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1: 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Or if you know a person not primarily involved in agricultural production, but has devoted extraordinary efforts to promote the agricultural industry of North Central Montana from the outside, please nominate them for the Ag Advocate Award. Submit nominations via the link on our website, HighlineToday.com, by close of business, June 12th.
2: Montana Fish, Wildlife, and Parks has announced a partial closure is in place for Points of Rocks fishing access site on the Upper Yellowstone River north of Carbella. The closure is in place for human safety due to a grizzly bear feeding on an animal carcass near the site. The closed area includes the northern portion of the site east of U.S. Highway 89. The southern portion of the site, including the boat ramp, remains open. Recreationists floating the river past Point of Rocks are advised to stay river right and not stop in the area between the Highway 89 bridge and 1 mile downstream. The closure will be lifted as soon as conditions allow. The U.S. Department of Agriculture's Agricultural Marketing Service is seeking nominees for the Cattlemen's Beef Promotion and Research Board to succeed 25 members with three-year terms that expire in February of 2027. One of those members is from Montana. The deadline for nominations is July 24th later this year. Individuals appointed to the board will serve three-year terms beginning in February next year. Beef producers within the United States who own cattle or any importers that import cattle or beef may be nominated. Producers and importers must be nominated by a certified producer organization and submit a completed application. The Secretary of Agriculture will select individuals from the nominations submitted.
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5: From ABC News, I'm Dave Packer. The fragile ceasefire with Iran tested again, with both sides launching new attacks.
6: The U.S. military releasing video showing fresh strikes on Iranian radar sites. U.S. officials say those strikes coming after Iran fired four one-way attack drones, posing a threat to ships near the Strait of Hormuz. Meanwhile, the administration is looking to increase economic pressure on Iran. A source tells ABC News the U.S. Treasury Department is planning to use Iranian assets to help rebuild and repair any future damage caused by Iran in the Gulf. That could include frozen Iranian assets as well as ships the U.S. has seized.
5: ABC's Michelle Franzen. There are reports of a series of violent incidents in the West Bank and Gaza Saturday involving IDF soldiers. ABC's Tom Sophie Borage is in Jerusalem.
7: A woman and a child among seven people killed in an Israeli strike on an encampment in Gaza, according to local health officials. The IDF saying they killed a senior Hamas commander. And in the West Bank, the IDF responding to this shocking video posted on X showing an Israeli soldier repeatedly beating a man on the ground during a fresh wave of settler violence against Palestinians. The IDF says it's investigating that and a separate incident when shots fired by Israeli soldiers towards an approaching vehicle killed a seven-month-old baby.
5: A mass shooting at an Ohio festival Saturday has left at least 12 people with gunshot wounds, the victims between the ages of 14 and 61. Toledo's Deputy Police Chief Joe Heffernan says an investigation is very active.
8: So there is a lot of evidence. It's just a matter of going through a lot of that evidence.
5: We're told that two victims are in critical condition. The search for a missing American student in Japan has ended in tragedy. The body of 20-year-old James Higginbotham was found by volunteers searching in the mountains near Kyoto.
9: Ethan Botham was missing May 29th when he was on a trip with his family. Authorities have not released a cause of death. Pope Leo in Spain, six-day trip, marking his first official visit to an EU country outside of Italy. You're listening to ABC News.
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9: Hundreds of protesters gathered Saturday in Zvornik, Albania, to rally against a proposed luxury development linked to Ivanka Trump and her husband Jared Kushner. Activists like Vesiana Giri are worried that the landscape and wildlife will be negatively impacted by the development.
13: We have a landscape protected area that will not be anymore the same landscape. That's also the main reason why a landscape protected area is to protect the landscape, which is unique. It's a beautiful, natural landscape.
9: Defense Secretary Pete Hegseth's message to European leaders during a ceremony marking the 82nd anniversary of D-Day. Hegseth comparing the 1944 Normandy landings to immigration in Europe.
14: Sadly, today, different European beaches are stormed by different dangerous ideologies. Beaches in Spain, in Italy, in Greece, and Bulgaria. Boats and men arrive. When will European capitals do something about that?
9: And an emotional moment of silence with the now dwindling number of survivors held for the thousands of Allied troops killed during the invasion. The American doctor who tested positive for Ebola after treating patients in the Democratic Republic of Congo is now out of the hospital. After nearly 3 weeks, Dr. Peter Stafford was discharged Saturday, according to health officials in Berlin. His wife, four kids also in quarantine, were also discharged. Dave Packer, ABC News.
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2: Here's a look at your Weather Command forecast. Tonight, cloudy, chance of rain in the evening, then chance of rain showers and slight chance of thunderstorms after midnight. Lows in the mid-40s, north winds 5 to 15 miles per hour shifting to the northwest after midnight. Chance of precipitation 50%. Tomorrow, breezy, cooler, mostly cloudy with a 50% chance of rain. Highs around 60, west winds 10 to 15 miles per hour increasing to 15 to 25 with gusts around 40 in the afternoon. Tomorrow night, breezy with lows around 40.
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0: June 21st is Father's Day, so from now until June 21st, New Media Broadcasters and our partners are teaming up to present 5 fantastic prizes to make this Father's Day even more special. 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

Here's a look at your local weekend sports report. The Havre North Stars have their wood bat jamboree this weekend. They played two games Friday, losing to the Gallatin Valley Outlaws 3-11 and then tying with the Butte Miners 6-6 later that night. In the game versus the Miners, Butte got the scoring going with four in the top of the fourth, but that was quickly answered by Havre putting up a sixth spot in the bottom half, highlighted by Tyson Brandon's two RBI double. Tyson, Connor Essert, Tegan Solomon, and Cody Standiford each collected one hit for the North Stars. The North Stars will finish their jamboree with two games played against the Glendive Blue Devils at 2 p.m. and then the Glasgow Reds at 4:30 on Sunday. Now moving from the Diamond to the Bearpaw Marathon that took place Saturday. Starting with the top five finishers for the 5K, coming in fifth place was Lane Martin, fourth Fletcher Anderson, third Sage Bradley, second Ryla Springer, and in first place with a time of 17 minutes and 59 seconds was Hoyt Springer. Moving on to the half marathon now, coming in fifth place was Adrian Lipka, fourth Sierra Summers, third Benjamin Springer, second Tristan Scott, and in first place finishing with a time of 1 hour, 26 minutes, and 49 seconds was Sean Nagel. And for the final results of the Bearpaw Marathon, coming in 10th place was Keaton Krantz from Kalispell, 9th Ashley Thompson from Billings, 8th Corey Kugler from Billings, 7th Kendall Murray from Billings, 6th Kathy Finney from Bozeman, 5th with a time of 3 hours 13 minutes was Landon Gambach from Stony Plain, Alberta, 4th with a time of 3 hours 11 minutes was Chris Durward from Havre, 3rd with a time of 3 hours and 8 minutes was Jamie Lieberg from Bozeman, 2nd was Adam Hogue from Edmonton, Alberta with a time of 3 hours and 7 minutes, and coming in 1st place of the Bearpaw Marathon 2026 from Harlow Town was Drew Gallahan with a time of 2 hours 49 minutes and 10 seconds. Keep up with all your local news, sports, community events, and more by checking out our website, HighlineToday.com. 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Here's an extended look at your Weather Command forecast. Tonight, cloudy, chance of rain in the evening, then chance of rain showers and slight chance of thunderstorms after midnight. Lows in the mid-40s, north winds 5 to 15 miles per hour shifting to the northwest after midnight. Chance of precipitation 50%. Tomorrow, breezy, cooler, mostly cloudy with a 50% chance of rain. Highs around 60, west winds 10 to 15 miles per hour increasing to 15 to 25. With gusts around 40 in the afternoon. Tomorrow night, breezy, mostly clear, 20% chance of rain in the evening, lows around 40, southwest winds 10 to 25 miles per hour with gusts around 40. Monday, warmer, sunny, highs in the lower 70s, southwest winds 10 to 15 miles per hour. Monday night, partly cloudy in the evening, then becoming cloudy, lows in the upper 40s. Tuesday, partly sunny, a 20% chance of thunderstorms in the afternoon, highs around 70. Tuesday night, mostly cloudy, slight chance of thunderstorms in the evening with a slight chance of rain after midnight, lows in the mid-40s.

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1: The Montana Department of Livestock is statutorily charged with exercising supervision to protect the livestock interests of the state from disease under Montana Code Annotated 81-1-102. On June 3rd, the U.S. Department of Agriculture confirmed a case of New World screwworm in Zavala County, Texas. NWS is a fly that lays eggs in open wounds and orifices of any warm-blooded animal. The eggs hatch into larvae, which feed on living tissue, causing severe injury to and potential death of infested animals. Accordingly, the department's animal health administrator, state veterinarian, has determined that circumstances exist constituting an imminent peril to animal health and welfare in the state of Montana and is issuing an emergency order stopping the import of animals from states with NWS infestations until specific prevention measures have been met.
2: The Department of Veterans Affairs has streamlined the process of purchasing prosthetic limbs to more efficiently serve thousands of veterans who receive prosthetics through the VA every year. On April 22nd earlier this year, VA Secretary Doug Collins exempted approximately 95% of prosthetic limb orders from contracting officer reviews and determined that only the most expensive prosthetic limbs would continue to be subject to these reviews. Secretary Collins also authorized local purchasing agents to source directly from local suppliers whenever prosthetic limb prices are set by Medicare, in which case there is no negotiation over price and no need for review by a contracting officer. Montana Fish, Wildlife, and Parks has announced a partial closure is in place for Points of Rocks fishing access site on the upper Yellowstone River north of Carbella. The closure is in place for human safety due to a grizzly bear feeding on an animal carcass near the site. The closed area includes the northern portion of the site east of U.S. Highway 89. The southern portion of the site, including the boat ramp, remains open.
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2: From ABC News, I'm Dave Macker. A mass shooting at a beloved Ohio event Saturday has left at least 12 people wounded, two critically. Hundreds of people were in attendance at the Old West End Fest in Toledo when gunfire rang out nearby, sending people running for cover. Toledo's Fire Chief Allison Armstrong.
3: Fire and EMS crews responded immediately. They went into the scene once it was secured by Toledo police, began treating, triaging, and then working on plans to transport those patients.
2: The victims range in age from 14 to 61. Police Saturday began a manhunt for the suspects. Iran is condemning new U.S. attacks as a, quote, clear violation of the ceasefire. ABC foreign correspondent Tom Sophie Borich.
4: Fresh U.S. missile strikes along Iran's coast. The U.S. military saying it destroyed Iranian radar sites after Iran fired four one-way attack drones, which posed a threat to ships near to the Strait of Hormuz. Iran retaliating, firing a volley of missiles at U.S. allies Kuwait and Bahrain. The strikes adding to the uncertainty amid a supposed ceasefire.
2: A source familiar with Secretary Scott Bessent's thinking tells ABC News that the Treasury Department is planning to use Iranian assets to rebuild and repair any future damage caused by Iran. Meanwhile, the Lebanese army says an Israeli airstrike killed two officers and a soldier, potentially jeopardizing wider negotiations between the U.S. and Iran. Graham Plattner is campaigning hard in the final days of Maine's Democratic primary. He's been leading party rival Governor Janet Mills, but recent controversies, including allegations published by the New York Times from women claiming they were physically abused, could hurt his chances Tuesday. He made a plea for continued support Friday night.
5: Now, as every single piece of that past and journey gets dug up, litigated, and weaponized, you have my back.
2: Tuesday's winner will go up against Republican incumbent Susan Collins, who's been in the U.S. Senate for nearly 30 years. You're listening to ABC News.
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2: Clash against a proposed data center in Tennessee, where more than 160,000 people have signed a petition opposing one next to the Nashville Zoo. Neighborhood resident Tony Zavitson.
8: They picked the wrong community to put any kind of data center in. Nobody asked for this. Nobody wants this.
2: Nashville Mayor Freddie O'Connell.
9: This one seems particularly unusual in that a non-owner for the property seems to be applying for a building permit.
2: There's been no comment from the developer. A new warning about fake online invitations. Victims say the emails look like they're from major e-vite companies, but they're actually scams. ABC's Elizabeth Schulze.
10: The president of Paperless Post tells us scams are still a small number compared to the millions of real invites that go out each week.
11: Anything that's asking you to download an attachment is a red flag. Anything that asks you to log in or register to do something basic like reply is a red flag.
10: And the CEO of Punchbowl says there are clear signs an invite is fake, like if an image won't load, logos are the wrong size, or the text isn't aligned. And always check the website URL.
2: FIFA announced that it will now allow fans to bring their own water bottles to some stadiums during the World Cup. FIFA had barred spectators from bringing refillable water bottles into the tournament's 16 stadiums across North America, including some with limited or no shade from the sun, now reversing the policy after criticism the organization could be putting people at risk of dehydration. Dave Packer, ABC News.
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12: Here's a look at your Weather Command forecast. Tonight, cloudy, chance of rain in the evening, then chance of rain showers and slight chance of thunderstorms after midnight. Lows in the mid-40s, north winds 5 to 15 miles per hour shifting to the northwest after midnight. Chance of precipitation 50%. Tomorrow, breezy, cooler, mostly cloudy with a 50% chance of rain. Highs around 60, west winds 10 to 15 miles per hour increasing to 15 to 25 with gusts around 40 in the afternoon. Tomorrow night, breezy with lows around 40.
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0: June 21st is Father's Day, so from now until June 21st, New Media Broadcasters and our partners are teaming up to present 5 fantastic prizes to make this Father's Day even more special. If your dad is a grill fanatic, Ezzy's Wholesale could help him win a Traeger Pro 34 wood-fired grill, while Bear Paw Meats could have $500 worth of grill cuts and barbecue meats for delicious backyard meals. 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
10: Here's a look at your local weekend sports report. The Havre North Stars have their Wood Bat Jamboree this weekend. They played two games Friday, losing to the Gallatin Valley Outlaws 3-11 and then tying with the Butte Miners 6-6 later that night. In the game versus the Miners, Butte got the scoring going with four in the top of the fourth, but that was quickly answered by Havre putting up a sixth spot in the bottom half, highlighted by Tyson Brandon's two RBI double. Tyson, Connor Essert, Tegan Solomon, and Cody Standiford each collected one hit for the North Stars. The North Stars will finish their jamboree with two games played against the Glendive Blue Devils at 2 p.m. and then the Glasgow Reds at 4:30 on Sunday. Now moving from the Diamond to the Bearpaw Marathon that took place Saturday. Starting with the top five finishers for the 5K, coming in fifth place was Lane Martin, fourth Fletcher Anderson, third Sage Bradley, second Ryla Springer, and in first place with a time of 17 minutes and 59 seconds was Hoyt Springer. Moving on to the half marathon now, coming in fifth place was Adrian Lipka, fourth Sierra Summers, third Benjamin Springer, second Tristan Scott, and in first place finishing with a time of 1 hour, 26 minutes, and 49 seconds was Sean Nagel. And for the final results of the Bearpaw Marathon, coming in 10th place was Keaton Krantz from Kalispell, 9th Ashley Thompson from Billings, 8th Corey Kugler from Billings, 7th Kendall Murray from Billings, 6th Kathy Finney from Bozeman, 5th with a time of 3 hours 13 minutes was Landon Gambach from Stony Plain, Alberta, 4th with a time of 3 hours 11 minutes was Chris Durward from Havre, 3rd with a time of 3 hours and 8 minutes was Jamie Lieberg from Bozeman, 2nd was Adam Hogue from Edmonton, Alberta with a time of 3 hours and 7 minutes, and coming in 1st place of the Bearpaw Marathon 2026 from Harlow Town was Drew Gallahan with a time of 2 hours 49 minutes and 10 seconds. Keep up with all your local news, sports, community events, and more by checking out our website, HighlineToday.com. 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Here's an extended look at your Weather Command forecast. Tonight, cloudy, chance of rain in the evening, then chance of rain showers and slight chance of thunderstorms after midnight. Lows in the mid-40s, north winds 5 to 15 miles per hour shifting to the northwest after midnight. Chance of precipitation 50%. Tomorrow, breezy, cooler, mostly cloudy with a 50% chance of rain. Highs around 60, west winds 10 to 15 miles per hour increasing to 15 to 25 with gusts around 40 in the afternoon. Tomorrow night, breezy, mostly clear, 20% chance of rain in the evening, lows around 40, southwest winds 10 to 25 miles per hour with gusts around 40. Monday, warmer, sunny, highs in the lower 70s, southwest winds 10 to 15 miles per hour. Monday night, partly cloudy in the evening, then becoming cloudy, lows in the upper 40s. Tuesday, partly sunny, a 20% chance of thunderstorms in the afternoon, highs around 70. Tuesday night, mostly cloudy, slight chance of thunderstorms in the evening with a slight chance of rain after midnight, lows in the mid-40s.
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1: Captain Lacey Laudmel, a native of Malta, relieved Captain Rob Garris as Commodore of Submarine Squadron 19 during a ceremony held at the U.S. Naval Undersea Museum in Keyport, Washington on June 4th. Rear Admiral Chris Nash, commander of Submarine Group 9, presided over the ceremony and delivered remarks as the guest speaker, drawing a parallel between the goals articulated during our nation's founding and the importance of service and sacrifice. Nash said, quote, "We hold these truths to be self-evident, that all men are created equal, that they are endowed by their Creator with certain unalienable rights, that among these are life, liberty, and the pursuit of happiness. This is the desired end state of our nation, articulated in the Declaration of Independence. By delivering warfighting excellence, the sailors, chiefs, officers, and families have acted as guarantors of that end state. That is why people will approach you in the airport while in uniform and thank you for your service." End quote.
2: Haleon is voluntarily recalling 4 lots of Gas X Extra Strength Soft Gels 125 mg 120 count and 72 count distributed on or about April 13th earlier this year to the consumer level. The lots are being recalled due to potential contamination with a diluted propylene glycol-based coolant from a machine leakage during the packaging process. There is a potential that ingestion of the soft gels contaminated with the diluted propylene glycol-based coolant may result in adverse events such as nausea, vomiting, abdominal pain, and diarrhea. Consumers who have purchased Gas X Extra Strength soft gels on or after April 13th should review the lot number. If the lot number matches those impacted by this recall, stop taking the product immediately and contact the Haleon Consumer Relations Team at 1-800-245-1040, Monday through Friday, 8 a.m. to 6 p.m. Eastern.
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3: From ABC News, I'm Dave Packer. The fragile ceasefire with Iran tested again, with both sides launching new attacks.
4: The U.S. military releasing video showing fresh strikes on Iranian radar sites. U.S. officials say those strikes coming after Iran fired 4 one-way attack drones, posing a threat to ships near the Strait of Hormuz. Meanwhile, the administration is looking to increase economic pressure on Iran. A source tells ABC News the U.S. Treasury Department is planning to use Iranian assets to help rebuild and repair any future damage caused by Iran in the Gulf. That could include frozen Iranian assets as well as ships the U.S. has seized.
3: ABC's Michelle Franzen. There are reports of a series of violent incidents in the West Bank and Gaza Saturday involving IDF soldiers. ABC's Tom Sophie Borridge is in Jerusalem.
5: A woman and a child among 7 people killed in an Israeli strike on an encampment in Gaza, according to local health officials. The IDF saying they killed a senior Hamas commander. And in the West Bank, the IDF responding to this shocking video posted on X showing an Israeli soldier repeatedly beating a man on the ground during a fresh wave of settler violence against Palestinians. The IDF says it's investigating that and a separate incident when shots fired by Israeli soldiers towards an approaching vehicle killed a 7-month-old baby.
3: A mass shooting at an Ohio festival Saturday has left at least 12 people with gunshot wounds, the victims between the ages of 14 and 61. Toledo's Deputy Police Chief

0: Joe Heffernan says an investigation is very active.
1: So there is a lot of evidence. It's just a matter of going through a lot of that evidence.
0: We're told that two victims are in critical condition. The search for a missing American student in Japan has ended in tragedy. The body of 20-year-old James Higginbotham was found by volunteers searching in the mountains near Kyoto. Higginbotham was missing May 29th when he was on a trip with his family. Authorities have not released a cause of death. Pope Leo in Spain, six-day trip, marking his first official visit to an EU country outside of Italy. You're listening to ABC News.
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0: Hundreds of protesters gathered Saturday in Zvornik, Albania, to rally against a proposed luxury development linked to Ivanka Trump and her husband Jared Kushner. Activists like Vesiana Giri are worried that the landscape and wildlife will be negatively impacted by the development.
4: We have a landscape protected area that will not be anymore the same landscape. That's also the main reason why a landscape protected area is to protect the landscape, which is unique. It's a beautiful, natural landscape.
0: Defense Secretary Pete Hegseth's message to European leaders during a ceremony marking the 82nd anniversary of D-Day. Hegseth comparing the 1944 Normandy landings to immigration in Europe.
5: Sadly, today, different European beaches are stormed by different dangerous ideologies. Beaches in Spain, in Italy, in Greece, and Bulgaria, boats and men arrive. When will European capitals do something about that?
0: And an emotional moment of silence with the now dwindling number of survivors held for the thousands of Allied troops killed during the invasion. The American doctor who tested positive for Ebola after treating patients in the Democratic Republic of Congo is now out of the hospital. After nearly 3 weeks, Dr. Peter Stafford was discharged Saturday, according to health officials in Berlin. His wife, four kids also in quarantine, were also discharged. Dave Packer, ABC News.
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6: Here's a look at your Weather Command forecast. Tonight, cloudy, chance of rain in the evening, then chance of rain showers and slight chance of thunderstorms after midnight. Lows in the mid-40s, north winds 5 to 15 miles per hour shifting to the northwest after midnight. Chance of precipitation 50%. Tomorrow, breezy, cooler, mostly cloudy with a 50% chance of rain. Highs around 60, west winds 10 to 15 miles per hour increasing to 15 to 25 with gusts around 40 in the afternoon. Tomorrow night, breezy with lows around 40.
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0: June 21st is Father's Day, so from now until June 21st, New Media Broadcasters and our partners are teaming up to present 5 fantastic prizes to make this Father's Day even more special. If your dad is a grill fanatic, Ezzy's Wholesale could help him win a Traeger Pro 34 wood-fired grill, while Bear Palm Meats could have $500 worth of grill cuts and barbecue meats for delicious backyard meals. 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

Here's an extended look at your Weather Command forecast. Tonight, cloudy, chance of rain in the evening, then chance of rain showers and slight chance of thunderstorms after midnight. Lows in the mid-40s, north winds 5 to 15 miles per hour shifting to the northwest after midnight. Chance of precipitation 50%. Tomorrow, breezy,

0: Tuesday night, mostly cloudy, slight chance of thunderstorms in the evening with a slight chance of rain after midnight. Lows in the mid-40s.
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1: The Howard Chamber Agribusiness Committee is still accepting nominations for Ag Leader and Ag Advocate of the Year Awards. If you know a person actively involved in agricultural production in North Central Montana who has demonstrated a record of leadership for the agricultural industry, give them the recognition they deserve by nominating them for the Ag Leader Award. Or if you know a person not primarily involved in agricultural production, but has devoted extraordinary efforts to promote the agricultural industry of North Central Montana from the outside, please nominate them for the Ag Advocate Award. Submit nominations via the link on our website, HighlineToday.com, by close of business, June 12th.
2: Montana Fish, Wildlife, and Parks has announced a partial closure is in place for Points of Rocks fishing access site on the upper Yellowstone River north of Carbella. The closure is in place for human safety due to a grizzly bear feeding on an animal carcass near the site. The closed area includes the northern portion of the site east of U.S. Highway 89. The southern portion of the site, including the boat ramp, remains open. Recreationists floating the river past Point of Rocks are advised to stay river right and not stop in the area between the Highway 89 bridge and 1 mile downstream. The closure will be lifted as soon as conditions allow. The U.S. Department of Agriculture's Agricultural Marketing Service is seeking nominees for the Cattlemen's Beef Promotion and Research Board to succeed 25 members with three-year terms that expire in February of 2027. One of those members is from Montana. The deadline for nominations is July 24th later this year. Individuals appointed to the board will serve three-year terms beginning in February next year. Beef producers within the United States who own cattle or any importers that import cattle or beef may be nominated. Producers and importers must

0: be nominated by a certified producer organization and submit a completed application. The Secretary of Agriculture will select individuals from the nominations submitted.
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2: From ABC News, I'm Dave Packer. A mass shooting at a beloved Ohio event Saturday has left at least 12 people wounded, 2 critically. Hundreds of people were in attendance at the Old West End Fest in Toledo when gunfire rang out nearby, sending people running for cover. Toledo's Fire Chief Allison Armstrong.
3: Fire and EMS crews responded immediately. They went into the scene once it was secured by Toledo police, began treating, triaging, and then working on plans to transport those patients.
2: The victims range in age from 14 to 61. Police Saturday began a manhunt for the suspects. Iran is condemning new U.S. attacks as a, quote, clear violation of the ceasefire. ABC foreign correspondent Tom Sophie Borich.
4: Fresh U.S. missile strikes along Iran's coast. The U.S. military saying it destroyed Iranian radar sites after Iran fired 4 one-way attack drones, which posed a threat to ships near to the Strait of Hormuz. Iran retaliating, firing a volley of missiles at U.S. allies Kuwait and Bahrain. The strikes adding to the uncertainty amid a supposed ceasefire.
2: A source familiar with Secretary Scott Bessent's thinking tells ABC News that the Treasury Department is planning to use Iranian assets to rebuild and repair any future damage caused by Iran. Meanwhile, the Lebanese army says an Israeli airstrike killed 2 officers and a soldier, potentially jeopardizing wider negotiations between the U.S. and Iran. Graham Plattner is campaigning hard in the final days of Maine's Democratic primary. He's been leading party rival Governor Janet Mills, but recent controversies, including allegations published by the New York Times from women claiming they were physically abused, could hurt his chances Tuesday. He made a plea for continued support Friday night.
5: Now, as every single piece of that past and journey gets dug up, litigated, and weaponized, you have my back.
2: Tuesday's winner will go up against Republican incumbent Susan Collins, who's been in the U.S. Senate for nearly 30 years. You're listening to ABC News.
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2: Clash against a proposed data center in Tennessee, where more than 160,000 people have signed a petition opposing one next to the Nashville Zoo. Neighborhood resident Tony Zavitson.
8: They picked the wrong community to put any kind of data center in. Nobody asked for this. Nobody wants this.
2: Nashville Mayor Freddie O'Connell.
9: This one seems particularly unusual in that a non-owner for the property seems to be applying for a building permit.
2: There's been no comment from the developer. A new warning about fake online invitations. Victims say the emails look like they're from major e-vite companies, but they're actually scams. ABC's Elizabeth Schulze.
10: The president of Paperless Post tells us scams are still a small number compared to the millions of real invites that go out each week.
11: Anything that's asking you to download an attachment is a red flag. Anything that asks you to log in or register to do something basic like reply is a red flag.
10: And the CEO of Punchbowl says there are clear signs an invite is fake, like if an image won't load, logos are the wrong size, or the text isn't aligned. And always check the website URL.
2: FIFA announced that it will now allow fans to bring their own water bottles to some stadiums during the World Cup. FIFA had barred spectators from bringing refillable water bottles into the tournament's 16 stadiums across North America, including some with limited or no shade from the sun. Now reversing the policy after criticism the organization could be putting people at risk of dehydration. Dave Packer, ABC News.
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0: Here's a look at your Weather Command forecast. Tonight, cloudy, chance of rain in the evening, then chance of rain showers and slight chance of thunderstorms after midnight. Lows in the mid-40s, north winds 5 to 15 miles per hour shifting to the northwest after midnight. Chance of precipitation 50%. Tomorrow, breezy, cooler, mostly cloudy with a 50% chance of rain. Highs around 60, west winds 10 to 15 miles per hour increasing to 15 to 25 with gusts around 40 in the afternoon. Tomorrow night, breezy with lows around 40.
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0: Here's an extended look at your Weather Command forecast. Tonight, cloudy, chance of rain in the evening, then chance of rain showers and slight chance of thunderstorms after midnight. Lows in the mid-40s, north winds 5 to 15 miles per hour shifting to the northwest after midnight. Chance of precipitation 50%. Tomorrow, breezy, cooler, mostly cloudy with a 50% chance of rain. Highs around 60, west winds 10 to 15 miles per hour increasing to 15 to 25 with gusts around 40 in the afternoon. Tomorrow night, breezy, mostly clear, 20% chance of rain in the evening, lows around 40, southwest winds 10 to 25 miles per hour with gusts around 40. Monday, warmer, sunny, highs in the lower 70s, southwest winds 10 to 15 miles per hour. Monday night, partly cloudy in the evening, then becoming cloudy, lows in the upper 40s. Tuesday, partly sunny, a 20% chance of thunderstorms in the afternoon, highs around 70. Tuesday night, mostly cloudy, slight chance of thunderstorms in the evening with a slight chance of rain after midnight, lows in the mid-40s.
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1: Captain Lacey Ludmell, a native of Malta, relieved Captain Rob Garris as Commodore of Submarine Squadron 19 during a ceremony held at the U.S. Naval Undersea Museum in Keyport, Washington on June 4th. Rear Admiral Chris Nash, commander of Submarine Group 9, presided over the ceremony and delivered remarks as the guest speaker, drawing a parallel between the goals articulated during our nation's founding and the importance of service and sacrifice. Nash said, quote, "We hold these truths to be self-evident, that all men are created equal, that they are endowed by their Creator with certain unalienable rights, that among these are life, liberty, and the pursuit of happiness. This is the desired end state of our nation, articulated in the Declaration of Independence. By delivering warfighting excellence, the sailors, chiefs, officers, and families have acted as guarantors of that end state. That is why people will approach you in the airport while in uniform and thank you for your service." End quote.
2: Haleon is voluntarily recalling 4 lots of Gas X Extra Strength Soft Gels 125 mg, 120 count, and 72 count, distributed on or about April 13th earlier this year to the consumer level. The lots are being recalled due to potential contamination with a diluted propylene glycol-based coolant from a machine leakage during the packaging process. There is a potential that ingestion of the soft gels contaminated with the diluted propylene glycol-based coolant may result in adverse events such as nausea, vomiting, abdominal pain, and diarrhea. Consumers who have purchased GasX Extra Strength soft gels on or after April 13th should review the lot number. If the lot number matches those impacted by this recall, stop taking the product immediately and contact the Haleon Consumer Relations Team at 1-800-245-1040, Monday through Friday, 8 a.m. to 6 p.m. Eastern.
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3: From ABC News, I'm Dave Packer. The fragile ceasefire with Iran tested again, with both sides launching new attacks.
4: The U.S. military releasing video showing fresh strikes on Iranian radar sites. U.S. officials say those strikes coming after Iran fired 4 one-way attack drones, posing a threat to ships near the Strait of Hormuz. Meanwhile, the administration is looking to increase economic pressure on Iran. A source tells ABC News the U.S. Treasury Department is planning to use Iranian assets to help rebuild and repair any future damage caused by Iran in the Gulf. That could include frozen Iranian assets as well as ships the U.S. has seized.
3: ABC's Michelle Franzen. There are reports of a series of violent incidents in the West Bank and Gaza Saturday involving IDF soldiers. ABC's Tom Sophie Borage is in Jerusalem.
5: A woman and a child among 7 people killed in an Israeli strike on an encampment in Gaza, according to local health officials. The IDF saying they killed a senior Hamas commander. And in the West Bank, the IDF responding to this shocking video posted on X showing an Israeli soldier repeatedly beating a man on the ground during a fresh wave of settler violence against Palestinians. The IDF says it's investigating that and a separate incident when shots fired by Israeli soldiers towards an approaching vehicle killed a 7-month-old baby.
3: A mass shooting at an Ohio festival Saturday has left at least 12 people with gunshot wounds, the victims between the ages of 14 and 61. Toledo's Deputy Police Chief Joe Heffernan says an investigation is very active.
6: So there is a lot of evidence. It's just a matter of going through a lot of that evidence.
3: We're told that 2 victims are in critical condition. The search for a missing American student in Japan has ended in tragedy. The body of 20-year-old James Higginbotham was found by volunteers searching in the mountains near Kyoto. Higginbotham was missing May 29th when he was on a trip with his family. Authorities have not released a cause of death. Pope Leo in Spain, 6-day trip, marking his first official visit to an EU country outside of Italy. You're listening to ABC News.
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2: Hundreds of protesters gathered Saturday in Zvornik, Albania, to rally against a proposed luxury development linked to Ivanka Trump and her husband Jared Kushner. Activists like Vesiana Giri are worried that the landscape and wildlife will be negatively impacted by the development.
3: We have a landscape protected area that will not be anymore the same landscape. That's also the main reason why a landscape protected area is to protect the landscape, which is unique. It's a beautiful, natural landscape.
2: Defense Secretary Pete Hegseth's message to European leaders during a ceremony marking the 82nd anniversary of D-Day. Hegseth comparing the 1944 Normandy landings to immigration in Europe.
4: Sadly, today, different European beaches are stormed by different dangerous ideologies. Beaches in Spain, in Italy, in Greece, and Bulgaria, boats and men arrive. When will European capitals do something about that?
2: And an emotional moment of silence with the now dwindling number of survivors held for the thousands of Allied troops killed during the invasion. The American doctor who tested positive for Ebola after treating patients in the Democratic Republic of Congo is now out of the hospital. After nearly 3 weeks, Dr. Peter Stafford was discharged Saturday, according to health officials in Berlin. His wife, four kids also in quarantine, were also discharged. Dave Packer, ABC News.
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5: Here's a look at your Weather Command forecast. Tonight, cloudy, chance of rain in the evening, then chance of rain showers and slight chance of thunderstorms after midnight. Lows in the mid-40s, north winds 5 to 15 miles per hour shifting to the northwest after midnight. Chance of precipitation 50%. Tomorrow, breezy, cooler, mostly cloudy with a 50% chance of rain. Highs around 60, west winds 10 to 15 miles per hour increasing to 15 to 25 with gusts around 40 in the afternoon. Tomorrow night, breezy with lows around 40.
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0: June 21st is Father's Day, so from now until June 21st, New Media Broadcasters and our partners are teaming up to present 5 fantastic prizes to make this Father's Day even more special. If your dad is a grill fanatic, Ezzy's Wholesale could help him win a Traeger Pro 34 wood-fired grill, while Bear Palm Meats could have $500 worth of grill cuts and barbecue meats for delicious backyard meals. 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

0: Here's an extended look at your Weather Command forecast. Tonight, cloudy, chance of rain in the evening, then chance of rain showers and slight chance of thunderstorms after midnight. Lows in the mid-40s, north winds 5 to 15 miles per hour shifting to the northwest after midnight. Chance of precipitation 50%. Tomorrow, breezy, cooler, mostly cloudy with a 50% chance of rain. Highs around 60, west winds 10 to 15 miles per hour increasing to 15 to 25 with gusts around 40 in the afternoon. Tomorrow night, breezy, mostly clear, 20% chance of rain in the evening, lows around 40, southwest winds 10 to 25 miles per hour with gusts around 40. Monday, warmer, sunny, highs in the lower 70s, southwest winds 10 to 15 miles per hour. Monday night, partly cloudy in the evening, then becoming cloudy, lows in the upper 40s. Tuesday, partly sunny, a 20% chance of thunderstorms in the afternoon, highs around 70. Tuesday night, mostly cloudy, slight chance of thunderstorms in the evening with a slight chance of rain after midnight, lows in the mid-40s.
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1: The Howard Chamber Agribusiness Committee is still accepting nominations for Ag Leader and Ag Advocate of the Year Awards. If you know a person actively involved in agricultural production in North Central Montana who has demonstrated a record of leadership for the agricultural industry, give them the recognition they deserve by nominating them for the Ag Leader Award. Or if you know a person not primarily involved in agricultural production, but has devoted extraordinary efforts to promote the agricultural industry of North Central Montana from the outside, please nominate them for the Ag Advocate Award. Submit nominations via the link on our website, HighlineToday.com, by close of business, June 12th.
2: Montana Fish, Wildlife, and Parks has announced a partial closure is in place for Points of Rocks fishing access site on the upper Yellowstone River north of Carbella. The closure is in place for human safety due to a grizzly bear feeding on an animal carcass near the site. The closed area includes the northern portion of the site east of U.S. Highway 89. The southern portion of the site, including the boat ramp, remains open. Recreationists floating the river past Point of Rocks are advised to stay river right and not stop in the area between the Highway 89 bridge and 1 mile downstream. The closure will be lifted as soon as conditions allow. The U.S. Department of Agriculture's Agricultural Marketing Service is seeking nominees for the Cattlemen's Beef Promotion and Research Board to succeed 25 members with three-year terms that expire in February of 2027. One of those members is from Montana. The deadline for nominations is July 24th later this year. Individuals appointed to the board will serve three-year terms beginning in February next year. Beef producers within the United States who own cattle or any importers that import cattle or beef may be nominated. Producers and importers must be nominated by a certified producer organization and submit a completed application. The Secretary of Agriculture will select individuals from the nominations submitted.
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3: From ABC News, I'm Dave Macker. A mass shooting at a beloved Ohio event Saturday has left at least 12 people wounded, two critically. Hundreds of people were in attendance at the Old West End Fest in Toledo when gunfire rang out nearby, sending people running for cover. Toledo's Fire Chief Allison Armstrong.
4: Fire and EMS crews responded immediately. They went into the scene once it was secured by Toledo police, began treating, triaging, and then working on plans to transport those patients.
3: The victims range in age from 14 to 61. Police Saturday began a manhunt for the suspects. Iran is condemning new U.S. attacks as a, quote, clear violation of the ceasefire. ABC foreign correspondent Tom Sophie Borich.
5: Fresh U.S. missile strikes along Iran's coast. The U.S. military saying it destroyed Iranian radar sites after Iran fired four one-way attack drones, which posed a threat to ships near to the Strait of Hormuz. Iran retaliating, firing a volley of missiles at U.S. allies Kuwait and Bahrain. The strikes adding to the uncertainty amid a supposed ceasefire.
3: A source familiar with Secretary Scott Bessent's thinking tells ABC News that the Treasury Department is planning to use Iranian assets to rebuild and repair any future

0: for damage caused by Iran. Meanwhile, the Lebanese army says an Israeli airstrike killed two officers and a soldier, potentially jeopardizing wider negotiations between the U.S. and Iran. Graham Plattner is campaigning hard in the final days of Maine's Democratic primary. He's been leading party rival Governor Janet Mills, but recent controversies, including allegations published by the New York Times from women claiming they were physically abused, could hurt his chances Tuesday. He made a plea for continued support Friday night.
1: Now, as every single piece of that past and journey gets dug up, litigated, and weaponized, you have my back.
0: Tuesday's winner will go up against Republican incumbent Susan Collins, who's been in the U.S. Senate for nearly 30 years. You're listening to ABC News.
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0: Clash against a proposed data center in Tennessee, where more than 160,000 people have signed a petition opposing one next to the Nashville Zoo. Neighborhood resident Tony Zavitson.
4: They picked the wrong community to put any kind of data center in. Nobody asked for this. Nobody wants this.
0: Nashville Mayor Freddie O'Connell.
5: This one seems particularly unusual in that a non-owner for the property seems to be applying for a building permit.
0: There's been no comment from the developer. A new warning about fake online invitations. Victims say the emails look like they're from major e-vite companies, but they're actually scams. ABC's Elizabeth Schulze.
6: The president of Paperless Post tells us scams are still a small number compared to the millions of real invites that go out each week.
7: Anything that's asking you to download an attachment is a red flag. Anything that asks you to log in or register to do something basic like reply is a red flag.
6: And the CEO of Punchbowl says there are clear signs an invite is fake, like if an image won't load, logos are the wrong size, or the text isn't aligned. And always check the website URL.
0: FIFA announced that it will now allow fans to bring their own water bottles to some stadiums during the World Cup. FIFA had barred spectators from bringing refillable water bottles into the tournament's 16 stadiums across North America, including some with limited or no shade from the sun. Now reversing the policy after criticism, the organization could be putting people at risk of dehydration. Dave Packer, ABC News.
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8: Here's a look at your Weather Command forecast. Tonight, cloudy, chance of rain in the evening, then chance of rain showers and slight chance of thunderstorms after midnight. Lows in the mid-40s, north winds 5 to 15 miles per hour, shifting to the northwest after midnight. Chance of precipitation 50%. Tomorrow, breezy, cooler, mostly cloudy with a 50% chance of rain. Highs around 60, west winds 10 to 15 miles per hour, increasing to 15 to 25, with gusts around 40 in the afternoon. Tomorrow night, breezy with lows around 40.
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0: June 21st is Father's Day, so from now until June 21st, New Media broadcasters and our partners are teaming up to present 5 fantastic prizes to make this Father's Day even more special. If your dad is a grill fanatic, Ezzy's Wholesale could help him win a Traeger Pro 34 wood-fired grill, while Bear Paw Meats could have $500 worth of grill cuts and barbecue meats for delicious backyard meals. Store the meat he cooks for later with a 10 cubic foot chest freezer from Northern Home Essentials, valued at $4.99. 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

0: Here's an extended look at your Weather Command forecast. Tonight, cloudy, chance of rain in the evening, then chance of rain showers and slight chance of thunderstorms after midnight. Lows in the mid-40s, north winds 5 to 15 miles per hour shifting to the northwest after midnight. Chance of precipitation 50%. Tomorrow, breezy, cooler, mostly cloudy with a 50% chance of rain. Highs around 60, west winds 10 to 15 miles per hour increasing to 15 to 25 with gusts around 40 in the afternoon. Tomorrow night, breezy, mostly clear, 20% chance of rain in the evening, lows around 40, southwest winds 10 to 25 miles per hour with gusts around 40. Monday, warmer, sunny, highs in the lower 70s, southwest winds 10 to 15 miles per hour. Monday night, partly cloudy in the evening, then becoming cloudy, lows in the upper 40s. Tuesday, partly sunny, a 20% chance of thunderstorms in the afternoon, highs around 70. Tuesday night, mostly cloudy, slight chance of thunderstorms in the evening with a slight chance of rain after midnight, lows in the mid-40s.
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1: Captain Lacey Ludmell, a native of Malta, relieved Captain Rob Garris as Commodore of Submarine Squadron 19 during a ceremony held at the U.S. Naval Undersea Museum in Keyport, Washington on June 4th. Rear Admiral Chris Nash, commander of Submarine Group 9, presided over the ceremony and delivered remarks as the guest speaker, drawing a parallel between the goals articulated during our nation's founding and the importance of service and sacrifice. Nash said, quote, "We hold these truths to be self-evident, that all men are created equal, that they are endowed by their Creator with certain unalienable rights, that among these are life, liberty, and the pursuit of happiness. This is the desired end state of our nation, articulated in the Declaration of Independence. By delivering warfighting excellence, the sailors, chiefs, officers, and families have acted as guarantors of that end state. That is why people will approach you in the airport while in uniform and thank you for your service." End quote.
2: Haleon is voluntarily recalling 4 lots of Gas X Extra Strength Soft Gels 125 mg 120 count and 72 count distributed on or about April 13th earlier this year to the consumer level. The lots are being recalled due to potential contamination with a diluted propylene glycol-based coolant from a machine leakage during the packaging process. There is a potential that ingestion of the soft gels contaminated with the diluted propylene glycol-based coolant may result in adverse events such as nausea, vomiting, abdominal pain, and diarrhea. Consumers who have purchased Gas X Extra Strength soft gels on or after April 13th should review the lot number. If the lot number matches those impacted by this recall, stop taking the product immediately and contact the Haleon Consumer Relations Team at 1-800-245-1040, Monday through Friday, 8 a.m. to 6 p.m. Eastern.
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3: From ABC News, I'm Brian Clark. It's the 100th day of the military conflict between the U.S. and Iran, and Saturday the U.S. said it intercepted ballistic missiles that were aimed at Gulf allies in the Strait of Hormuz. There's still no deal in place to end the war, but ABC's Michelle Franzen says post-fighting plans could be taking shape.
4: A source tells ABC News the U.S. Treasury Department is planning to use Iranian assets to help rebuild and repair any future damage caused by Iran in the Gulf. That could

0: include frozen Iranian assets as well as ships the U.S. has seized.
1: Authorities in Toledo, Ohio are looking for two suspects who were seen shooting at each other at a city festival where it was packed with visitors.
2: It was a horrible sight. It was quite a few people that needed help.
3: I was just telling my cousin earlier, I'm like, I think this is a safe place to come to bring kids.
4: People just don't care.
1: Authorities say 12 people were hit by the gunfire. The second day of the festival has been canceled. Toledo City Councilman John Hobbs told reporters,
5: there has to be a tone set early on with summer just starting that this type of behavior will not be tolerated.
1: In Madrid, more than a million people expected to see Pope Leo celebrate Mass. It's happening right now. He's the first pope to visit Spain in more than 10 years, and ABC's Marcus Moore traveling with the Pope for his week-long visit.
6: We know that the Pope is expected to make numerous appearances, including speaking to Spain's parliament next week. But there are also some sensitive meetings that will take place, a private meeting between Pope Leo and some survivors of sex abuse, as well as a meeting with migrant families, people who have risked their lives and safety for a better life.
1: Vegas Golden Knights won a double overtime thriller 5-4 to take a 2-1 lead over the Carolina Hurricanes in the Stanley Cup Final. You're listening to ABC News.
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1: Still could be days and potentially weeks away from learning the final results of California's primaries, and Republican gubernatorial candidate Steve Hilton says that's not good enough. ABC's Gloria Rodriguez has more from the Bay Area on the process.
9: We went into the elections office and saw workers are counting ballots. In fact, we're told they're working overtime around the clock. We watched as they did what's called a 1% dice roll to determine which votes will be double-checked by hand starting Monday, a process designed to ensure accuracy.
1: A California man says he's lucky to be alive after coming face-to-face with a grizzly bear while hiking in Montana.
10: Daniel Crago's dream trip to Glacier National Park quickly turned into a nightmare. While taking photos, he saw a grizzly cub about 40 feet away. Next thing he knew, an adult grizzly showed up.
11: I could hear the roar, and I just stuck my arm up. Kind of thought, like, this is it.
10: It charged and attacked him.
11: Completely split open, forearm, just bleeding out. I was just in panic mode, like, thinking I'm going to die.
10: Crago saved by several hikers who came to his aid, now recovering with what he says is a new perspective.
11: Whatever else is going on in life, I'm alive.
10: Dave Packer, ABC News.
1: Health officials in Texas say hantavirus monitoring for two passengers who were on board the Dutch cruise ship at the center of the outbreak is complete. Two have been isolating at home, evaluated twice a day by health officials, and showed no signs of infection in 42 days. I'm Brian Clark, ABC News.
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12: Here's a look at your Weather Command forecast. Tonight, cloudy, chance of rain in the evening, then chance of rain showers and slight chance of thunderstorms after midnight. Lows in the mid-40s, north winds 5 to 15 miles per hour shifting to the northwest after midnight. Chance of precipitation 50%. Tomorrow, breezy, cooler, mostly cloudy with a 50% chance of rain. Highs around 60, west winds 10 to 15 miles per hour increasing to 15 to 25 with gusts around 40 in the afternoon. Tomorrow night, breezy with lows around 40.
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0: June 21st is Father's Day, so from now until June 21st, New Media broadcasters and our partners are teaming up to present 5 fantastic prizes to make this Father's Day even more special. If your dad is a grill fanatic, Ezzy's Wholesale could help him win a Traeger Pro 34 wood-fired grill, while Bear Paw Meats could have $500 worth of grill cuts and barbecue meats for delicious backyard meals. 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

0: Here's an extended look at your Weather Command forecast. Tonight, cloudy, chance of rain in the evening, then chance of rain showers and slight chance of thunderstorms after midnight. Lows in the mid-40s, north winds 5 to 15 miles per hour shifting to the northwest after midnight. Chance of precipitation 50%. Tomorrow, breezy, cooler, mostly cloudy with a 50% chance of rain. Highs around 60, west winds 10 to 15 miles per hour increasing to 15 to 25 with gusts around 40 in the afternoon. Tomorrow night, breezy, mostly clear, 20% chance of rain in the evening, lows around 40, southwest winds 10 to 25 miles per hour with gusts around 40. Monday, warmer, sunny, highs in the lower 70s, southwest winds 10 to 15 miles per hour. Monday night, partly cloudy in the evening, then becoming cloudy, lows in the upper 40s. Tuesday, partly sunny, a 20% chance of thunderstorms in the afternoon, highs around 70. Tuesday night, mostly cloudy, slight chance of thunderstorms in the evening with a slight chance of rain after midnight, lows in the mid-40s.
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1: The Howard Chamber Agribusiness Committee is still accepting nominations for Ag Leader and Ag Advocate of the Year Awards. If you know a person actively involved in agricultural production in North Central Montana who has demonstrated a record of leadership for the agricultural industry, give them the recognition they deserve by nominating them for the Ag Leader Award. Or if you know a person not primarily involved in agricultural production, but has devoted extraordinary efforts to promote the agricultural industry of North Central Montana from the outside, please nominate them for the Ag Advocate Award. Submit nominations via the link on our website, HighlineToday.com, by close of business, June 12th.
2: Montana Fish, Wildlife, and Parks has announced a partial closure is in place for Points of Rocks fishing access site on the upper Yellowstone River north of Carbella. The closure is in place for human safety due to a grizzly bear feeding on an animal carcass near the site. The closed area includes the northern portion of the site east of U.S. Highway 89. The southern portion of the site, including the boat ramp, remains open. Recreationists floating the river past Point of Rocks are advised to stay river right and not stop in the area between the Highway 89 bridge and 1 mile downstream. The closure will be lifted as soon as conditions allow. The U.S. Department of Agriculture's Agricultural Marketing Service is seeking nominees for the Cattlemen's Beef Promotion and Research Board to succeed 25 members with three-year terms that expire in February of 2027. One of those members is from Montana. The deadline for nominations is July 24th later this year. Individuals appointed to the board will serve three-year terms beginning in February next year. Beef producers within the United States who own cattle or any importers that import cattle or beef may be nominated. Producers and importers must be nominated by a certified producer organization and submit a completed application. The Secretary of Agriculture

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1: From ABC News, I'm Brian Clark.
2: It's the memory that Señor presente in it.
1: Pope Leo celebrating Mass before a million people in Madrid. He arrived yesterday in Spain at the start of a week-long trip that will include an address to Parliament and a meeting with sex abuse survivors. But ABC's Marcus Moore says there's also plenty of attention on less pressing issues.
3: In his Pope Mobile, Leo XIV surprising crowds with a 6-7 meme trend using the up-and-down hand gesture. And the first American pope asked to take sides on the upcoming World Cup.
4: I will certainly support the U.S. I don't know how many games I'll be able to see, but,
5: you'll be there watching.
4: Best. Yeah.
1: Pope also discussed the D-Day landings. Yesterday was the anniversary of the invasion of Normandy, in which his father took part, as he continues to call for peace. It's the 100th day of the war between the U.S. and Iran, and the Strait of Hormuz remains closed. The U.S. Saturday says it intercepted Iranian ballistic missiles. More from ABC's Tom Sufi Burridge.
6: In recent days, the president and his allies continue to assert that the war would be coming to a rapid end, including at this round table with farmers in Wisconsin.
7: We're at a point we're going to come out of Iran very quickly.
6: And in an interview Tuesday this week, President Trump said the blockade on the Straits could even last until Labor Day.
1: President plans to attend Game 3 of the NBA Finals in New York Monday, and Madison Square Garden says in conjunction with the Secret Service, there'll be a strict no-bag policy and that fans should plan to arrive at least 2 hours before tip-off. At least 12 people were hurt Saturday in a shooting near the Old West End Fest in Toledo, Ohio, where the city's public safety director, George Crowell, said,
8: "This is one of the most iconic festivals in Toledo, and it's a shame that something like this had to ruin it."
1: The second day of the festival has been canceled. Authorities are searching for two suspects. You're listening to ABC News.
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1: It's 2 days to the primary in Maine, and ABC's Selena Wang says one Democrat is drawing national scrutiny.
12: Graham Plattner, an oyster farmer and former Marine, is now engulfed in controversy. First, a series of sexist Reddit posts, now deleted. Then, reports he exchanged explicit text messages with other women shortly after marrying in 2023. And the New York Times reporting several ex-girlfriends describe unsettling behavior. One alleging Plattner grabbed her hard enough to leave marks, and during one argument, twisted her arm behind her back and blocked her in a room. Plattner fiercely denies any violence.
1: Tennessee's home to nearly 24 data centers, and more are planned, and some Nashville residents are pushing back on one proposal.
13: The project by DC Blocks, a company behind dozens of data centers across the southeast, raising concerns about noise, power demands, water use, and what it could mean for the animals living just steps away.
14: The environmental impact is another thing that we're concerned about.
13: A facility larger than a football field next to the Nashville Zoo.
14: And DC Block has not reached out to us one time to address our concerns.
13: DC Blocks telling multiple news outlets the facility will not burden local resources and will pay for its own power infrastructure to meet all environmental requirements.
1: It's ABC's Morgan Norwood. Kentucky Derby winner Golden Tempo added another jewel in horse racing's Triple Crown to his resume. He went winning the Belmont Stakes Saturday. Brian Clark, ABC News.
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0: Here's a look at your Weather Command forecast. Tonight, cloudy, chance of rain in the evening, then chance of rain showers and slight chance of thunderstorms after midnight. Lows in the mid-40s, north winds 5 to 15 miles per hour shifting to the northwest after midnight. Chance of precipitation 50%. Tomorrow, breezy, cooler, mostly cloudy with a 50% chance of rain. Highs around 60, west winds 10 to 15 miles per hour increasing to 15 to 25 with gusts around 40 in the afternoon. Tomorrow night, breezy with lows around 40.
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0: 21st is Father's Day, so from now until June 21st, New Media Broadcasters and our partners are teaming up to present 5 fantastic prizes to make this Father's Day even more special. 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

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I got $700.

0: Here's an extended look at your Weather Command forecast. Tonight, cloudy, chance of rain in the evening, then chance of rain showers and slight chance of thunderstorms after midnight. Lows in the mid-40s, north winds 5 to 15 miles per hour shifting to the northwest after midnight. Chance of precipitation 50%. Tomorrow, breezy, cooler, mostly cloudy with a 50% chance of rain. Highs around 60, west winds 10 to 15 miles per hour increasing to 15 to 25 with gusts around 40 in the afternoon. Tomorrow night, breezy, mostly clear, 20% chance of rain in the evening, lows around 40, southwest winds 10 to 25 miles per hour with gusts around 40. Monday, warmer, sunny, highs in the lower 70s, southwest winds 10 to 15 miles per hour. Monday night, partly cloudy in the evening, then becoming cloudy, lows in the upper 40s. Tuesday, partly sunny, a 20% chance of thunderstorms in the afternoon, highs around 70. Tuesday night, mostly cloudy, slight chance of thunderstorms in the evening with a slight chance of rain after midnight, lows in the mid-40s.
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I walk 47 miles of barbed wire. Use a cobra snake for a necktie. Got a brand new house on the roadside, made for rattlesnake hide. Got a brand new chimney made on top, made out of a human skull. Now come on, take a little walk with me, Arlene, and tell me, who do you love?

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1: Captain Lacey Ludmell, a native of Malta, relieved Captain Rob Garris as Commodore of Submarine Squadron 19 during a ceremony held at the U.S. Naval Undersea Museum in Keyport, Washington on June 4th. Rear Admiral Chris Nash, commander of Submarine Group 9, presided over the ceremony and delivered remarks as the guest speaker, drawing a parallel between the goals articulated during our nation's founding and the importance of service and sacrifice. Nash said, quote, "We hold these truths to be self-evident, that all men are created equal, that they are endowed by their Creator with certain unalienable rights, that among these are life, liberty, and the pursuit of happiness. This is the desired end state of our nation, articulated in the Declaration of Independence. By delivering warfighting excellence, the sailors, chiefs, officers, and families have acted as guarantors of that end state. That is why people will approach you in the airport while in uniform and thank you for your service." End quote.
2: Haleon is voluntarily recalling four lots

0: did on or about April 13th earlier this year to the consumer level. The lots are being recalled due to potential contamination with a diluted propylene glycol-based coolant from a machine leakage during the packaging process. There is a potential that ingestion of the soft gels contaminated with the diluted propylene glycol-based coolant may result in adverse events such as nausea, vomiting, abdominal pain, and diarrhea. Consumers who have purchased GasX Extra Strength soft gels on or after April 13th should review the lot number. If the lot number matches those impacted by this recall, stop taking the product immediately and contact the Haleon Consumer Relations team at 1-800-245-1040, Monday through Friday, 8 a.m. to 6 p.m. Eastern.
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2: 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It's the best way to stay current on news, weather, funeral announcements, and wheat prices. 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
3: From ABC News, I'm Brian Clark. It's the 100th day of the war between the U.S. and Iran, and still no sign of a deal to end it. And ABC's Tom Sufi Burge in the Middle East says the ceasefire is under real strain.
4: The U.S. military saying it shot down two more Iranian one-way attack drones which were threatening ships in the Strait of Hormuz. Earlier, the U.S. military releasing new video of missile strikes on Iranian coastal radar systems this weekend, a response to previous Iranian drone attacks. Iran retaliating Saturday, firing seven ballistic missiles at Kuwait and Bahrain, where there are U.S. military bases. CENTCOM saying those missiles were either intercepted or fell short and no U.S. personnel were injured.
3: Pope Leo continues to call for peace. He is in Spain, where he celebrated Mass in Madrid, and ABC's Marcus Moore, traveling with the Pope, says this week-long trip has a focus on youth.
5: Police say 1.2 million people attended this open-air Mass that just wrapped up here in Madrid. Half a million were at a vigil last night where Pope Leo told young people that they can change the world with love. And I met a number of those young people in the crowd who shared their enthusiasm for the Pope's visit. And in part, it's those young people that the Vatican is hoping to reach on this trip.
3: A dozen people were hurt in a shooting at a popular festival in Toledo, Ohio on Saturday.
6: It was a horrible sight. It was quite a few people that needed help.
7: I was just telling my cousin earlier, I'm like, I think this is a safe place to come to bring kids.
8: People just don't care.
3: Authorities believe the victims were caught in crossfire. They're searching for two suspects, as ABC's Andrew Dimbert.
9: Overnight festival organizers canceling the rest of the event, saying we feel it would not be compassionate, responsible, or possible to continue the festival. Ohio Governor Mike DeWine saying that summer festivals should be safe spaces for families.
3: Severe weather swept through the region Saturday, and five people were taken to a hospital after a strong wind moved through fans watching a college baseball game at West Virginia University. You're listening to ABC News.
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8: It's been almost a week since the voting concluded in California's primary, but the counting continues, as ABC's Gloria Rodriguez in San Francisco.
12: Republican Steve Hilton held a

0: rally outside the San Mateo County Elections Office. He's calling on Governor Gavin Newsom to establish an emergency election support corps to speed up vote counting, with many races that could still take days or weeks to call, including the governor's race. Newsom's office responded in a statement saying it's concerning that a candidate for governor doesn't know the governor has nothing to do with counting ballots.
1: An American student's been found dead in Japan after days of searching.
2: Missing American student James Weston Higginbotham has been found dead in the mountains of Kyoto. He was vacationing in Japan with his family. Kyoto police told ABC News his body was discovered by a volunteer searcher over the weekend. The cause of death has not been released, but investigators say foul play is not suspected. Police had previously assessed that the 20-year-old likely left his family intentionally. Anthony Trotter, ABC News, Tokyo.
1: The Kentucky Derby winner added another jewel to his in horse racing's Triple Crown.
3: Golden Tempo from last to first has to
1: courtesy of Fox. Golden Tempo again rallied from last to win. There's no Triple Crown, though, after Golden Tempo did not run in the middle leg, the Preakness Stakes, 3 weeks ago. I'm Brian Clark, ABC News.
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5: Here's a look at your Weather Command forecast. Tonight, cloudy, chance of rain in the evening, then chance of rain showers and slight chance of thunderstorms after midnight. Lows in the mid-40s, north winds 5 to 15 miles per hour shifting to the northwest after midnight. Chance of precipitation 50%. Tomorrow, breezy, cooler, mostly cloudy with a 50% chance of rain. Highs around 60, west winds 10 to 15 miles per hour increasing to 15 to 25 with gusts around 40 in the afternoon. Tomorrow night, breezy with lows around 40.
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Hi, this is Kristen Obrusi with the Northern Montana Healthcare Foundation's June Trip of the Month winners. Congratulations to Dr. Lars and Kathleen Swenson of Havre. They just won a trip for two to Rome, Italy. James and Dana Dash.

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2: 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The nature trail is open year-round and an easy 3.5-mile hike with proper footwear. The northern end of the trail is predominantly grassland, while the southern half is a mixed forest of cottonwoods, pines, and serviceberry. 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
3: Here's a look at your local weekend sports report. The Havre North Stars have their Wood Bat Jamboree this weekend. They played two games Friday, losing to the Gallatin Valley Outlaws 3-11, and then tying with the Butte Miners 6-6 later that night. In the game versus the Miners, Butte got the scoring going with four in the top of the fourth, but that was quickly answered by Havre, putting up a six spot in the bottom half, highlighted by Tyson Brandon's two RBI double. Tyson, Connor Essert, Tegan Solomon, and Cody Standiford each collected one hit for the North Stars. The North Stars will finish their jamboree with two games played against the Glendive Blue Devils at 2 p.m. and then the Glasgow Reds at 4:30 on Sunday. Now moving from the Diamond to the Bear Paw Marathon that took place Saturday. Starting with the top five finishers for the 5K, coming in fifth place was Lane Martin, fourth Fletcher Anderson, third Sage Bradley, second Ryla Springer, and in first place with a time of 17 minutes and 59 seconds was Hoyt Springer. Moving on to the half marathon now, coming in fifth place was Adrian Lipka, fourth Sierra Summers, third Benjamin Springer, second Tristan Scott, and in first place finishing with a time of 1 hour, 26 minutes and 49 seconds was Sean Nagel. And for the final results of the Bear Paw Marathon, coming in 10th place was Keaton Krantz from Kalispell, 9th Ashley Thompson from Billings, 8th Corey Kugler from Billings, 7th Kendall Murray from Billings, 6th Kathy Finney from Bozeman, 5th with a time of 3 hours 13 minutes was Landon Gambach from Stony Plain, Alberta, 4th with a time of 3 hours 11 minutes was Chris Durward from Havre, 3rd with a time of 3 hours and 8 minutes was Jamie Lieberg from Bozeman, 2nd was Adam Hoag from Edmonton, Alberta with a time of 3 hours and 7 minutes, and coming in 1st place of the Bear Paw Marathon 2026 from Harlow Town was Drew Gallahan with a time of 2 hours 49 minutes and 10 seconds. Keep up with all your local news, sports, community events, and more by checking out our website highlinetoday.com. 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
4: Good morning, this is Chris Lewis. Game 3 of the Stanley Cup Final between the Golden Knights and Hurricanes, an absolute classic. Vegas scored 4 goals in the second period, had a 4-0 lead into the third. Hurricanes, what a wild rally to come from behind. They scored 3 goals in a span of 39 seconds, and then the game-tying goal with about 2 minutes left in the game sent it to overtime, all tied up at 4. First overtime, no breakthroughs. Had to go to the second, and finally, the Golden Knights got a tally.
5: Out into the point, McNabb, rink wide, Theodore shoots, wide rebound, he scores! Off the backboards, off the goaltender, and onto the scoreboard!
4: The call on Fox Sports 98.9, Zay Theodore, second career playoff overtime goal. Mitch Marner had a natural hat trick in the second period, three goals straight. Fourth Stanley Cup final since 2014 to require multiple overtime games within the first three games of the series. Game four, Tuesday in Las Vegas, 8 Eastern on ABC. In the WNBA, the Liberty beat Caitlin Clark in the Fever, 83-75. Las Vegas Aces, 84, Valkyrie 79. Minnesota Lynx topped the Storm 88-66, and the Dream all over the Mystics 109-77. Significant scores in Major League Baseball: a walk-off Michael Busch walk-off single for the Cubs. They knock off the Giants by a score of 3-2. And the Dodgers, they score 9 runs in the first inning. Shohei Ohtani hits a home run against his former team. The Dodgers blast the Angels 9-2.
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0: Here's an extended look at your Weather Command forecast. Tonight, cloudy, chance of rain in the evening, then chance of rain showers and slight chance of thunderstorms after midnight. Lows in the mid-40s, north winds 5 to 15 miles per hour shifting to the northwest after midnight. Chance of precipitation 50%. Tomorrow, breezy, cooler, mostly cloudy with a 50% chance of rain. Highs around 60, west winds 10 to 15 miles per hour increasing to 15 to 25 with gusts around 40 in the afternoon. Tomorrow night, breezy, mostly clear, 20% chance of rain in the evening, lows around 40, southwest winds 10 to 25 miles per hour with gusts around 40. Monday, warmer, sunny, highs in the lower 70s, southwest winds 10 to 15 miles per hour. Monday night, partly cloudy in the evening, then becoming cloudy, lows in the upper 40s. Tuesday, partly sunny, a 20% chance of thunderstorms in the afternoon, highs around 70. Tuesday night, mostly cloudy, slight chance of thunderstorms in the evening with a slight chance of rain after midnight, lows in the mid-40s.
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1: Last Thursday, Hill County Commissioners unanimously approved two items that related to the new lodge being built at Camp Kiwanis in Beaver Creek Park. First, the commissioners approved a contract for a little over $3 million with Havers Corp Construction for construction of the new lodge. Second, the commissioners approved the termination of the contract the Beaver Creek Park Board had with the Bannock Group out of Bozeman in relation to consulting services on a capital campaign to raise money for the new lodge. The contract will officially terminate on July 4th.
2: A Billings man who tried to collect a package from the post office with 6,000 carfentanil pills hidden inside a stuffed animal was sentenced Friday, acting U.S. Attorney Mark Stager-Smith said. Timothy Christopher Payne was sentenced to 140 months in prison with 5 years of supervised release on one count of attempted possession with intent to distribute a controlled substance. He was also sentenced to 48 months in prison on one count of using a communication facility in a felony act related to a controlled substance. The two sentences will run concurrently. Payne, 39 years old, pleaded guilty in February earlier this year to the two counts. The government alleged in court documents that a suspicious package addressed to Payne's residence on Lewis Avenue in Billings held just over a pound of carfentanil that Payne intended to traffic. The U.S. Attorney's Office prosecuted the case. The United States Postal Inspection Service, Eastern Montana High Intensity Drug Trafficking Area Task Force, and the Billings Police Department conducted the investigation. Christopher Schreiner, a history teacher at Kalispell Middle School, has been awarded the 2026 Centennial Bell Montana History Teacher of the Year Award. Schreiner was unanimously selected by the awards committee, which praised the scope of his curriculum, the range of his hands-on learning opportunities he provides, and his commitment to fostering a lasting connection between his students and the place they call home. Schreiner has taught Montana history at Kalispell Middle School for 18 years. He grew up on a farm near Laurel where both sides of his family homesteaded in the early 1900s and has spent his entire career bringing that firsthand connection to the land into the classroom. This has been a production of New Media Broadcasters.
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3: From ABC News, I'm Brian Clark. It's day 100 of the war between the U.S. and Iran. The sides have exchanged fire over the last 2 days, and ABC's chief global affairs correspondent Martha Raddatz says,
4: we've been hearing about it again and again, that there might be some sort of deal. Week after week, we seem to hear the same thing and nothing happens. And again, now we're trading fire again with the Iranians. The U.S. is insisting the ceasefire is still holding, but it's hard to see that that is actually the case.
3: President Trump says that he'll attend Game 3 of the NBA Finals Monday in New York City. And Madison Square Garden says that bags will not be allowed at the game and fans should plan to arrive more than 2 hours before tip-off. In Ohio Saturday, 12 people were hurt in a shooting at a festival in Toledo.
5: Police officers seen applying medical aid to the injured awaiting EMS.
6: It was quite a few people that needed help. And, you know, it's a crazy sight to see.
5: The victims ranging in age from just 14 years old to 61, mostly in their early 20s, at least two suffering critical injuries.
3: To ABC's Andrew Dimbert, authorities believe the injured were caught in crossfire between two people having a fight. Authorities are looking for both suspects. The second day of the festival has been canceled. There are 100,000 power outages ranging from Ohio to New Jersey after severe weather moved through the region. Blamed for one death in New York City after a tree fell on a man. This woman said of the winds,
7: it's like a gust of wind that came out of nowhere. It was like something from like the Bible.
3: In West Virginia, five people were taken to the hospital after wind blew through a tent at a West Virginia University baseball game. In Madrid,
8: esta memoria del Señor presente en el pan eucarístico.
3: Police estimate 1.2 million people attended Pope Leo's Mass as part of his week-long trip to Spain. The Vegas Golden Knights beat the Carolina Hurricanes in double overtime to take a 2-1 lead in the Stanley Cup Final. You're listening to ABC News.
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3: Graham Plattner, the Democratic candidate for Senate in Maine, is trying to overcome accusations of past wrongdoing that could derail his primary chances on Tuesday, says ABC's Selena Wang.
11: Now the anxiety over Plattner's candidacy is building as allegations pile up fast. But Democrats in Maine are divided.
12: I feel like his political mission is sincere, and that's what I'm voting for.
13: Mm. You sound reluctant, though.
12: I expect the scandals to continue to roll.
14: Honestly, I'll tell you, I will never vote for Graham Plattner.
11: Maine is crucial to take the Senate. Democrats have to hold every seat they have and flip four.
3: A suspected stowaway was caught on a United Airlines flight just before it took off last month from Houston. Authorities say he had used a forged boarding pass to slip on board. He was first released with a warning, but was arrested on Friday. And ABC Aviation contributor John Nance says there are key questions.
15: The electronics now that are used by TSA are so sophisticated. So that's one of the big questions here. It's not who failed, it's how the system failed.
3: Police in Bellevue, Washington say a 21-year-old man's being held on $5 million bail in connection with a sex trafficking operation. Police say he was luring women to a mansion and forcing them to create explicit content. I'm Brian Clark, ABC News.

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1: And now, your Weather Command forecast. Today will be cooler, mostly cloudy, with a chance of rain in the afternoon, highs around 60, and west winds 10 to 15 miles an hour, gusting to around 30. Tonight should be breezy, mostly clear, with lows around 40, and southwest winds 10 to 25 miles an hour. Monday should be warmer, mostly sunny, with highs in the lower 70s, southwest winds 10 to 20 miles an hour.
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to San Francisco, she must have lost her way. Posting a poster of Pancho and Cisco one California day. She says she believes in a Robin Hood and brotherhood and colors of green and gray.

guide your way. I'll be the Count of Monte Cristo, you'll be the Countess May. You can believe in Robin Hood and Brotherhood and rolling the ball in the hay.

0: 21st is Father's Day, so from now until June 21st, New Media Broadcasters and our partners are teaming up to present 5 fantastic prizes to make this Father's Day even more special. 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

0: Here's a look at your local weekend sports report. The Havre North Stars have their wood bat jamboree this weekend. They played two games Friday, losing to the Gallatin Valley Outlaws 3-11 and then tying with the Butte Miners 6-6 later that night. In the game versus the Miners, Butte got the scoring going with four in the top of the fourth, but that was quickly answered by Havre putting up a sixth spot in the bottom half, highlighted by Tyson Brandon's two RBI double. Tyson, Connor Essert, Tegan Solomon, and Cody Standiford each collected one hit for the North Stars. The North Stars will finish their jamboree with two games played against the Glendive Blue Devils at 2 p.m. and then the Glasgow Reds at 4:30 on Sunday. Now moving from the Diamond to the Bearpaw Marathon that took place Saturday. Starting with the top five finishers for the 5K, coming in fifth place was Lane Martin, fourth Fletcher Anderson, third Sage Bradley, second Ryla Springer, and in first place with a time of 17 minutes and 59 seconds was Hoyt Springer. Moving on to the half marathon now, coming in fifth place was Adrian Lipka, fourth Sierra Summers, third Benjamin Springer, second Tristan Scott, and in first place finishing with a time of 1 hour, 26 minutes, and 49 seconds was Sean Nagel. And for the final results of the Bearpaw Marathon, coming in 10th place was Keaton Krantz from Kalispell, 9th Ashley Thompson from Billings, 8th Corey Kugler from Billings, 7th Kendall Murray from Billings, 6th Kathy Finney from Bozeman, 5th with a time of 3 hours 13 minutes was Landon Gambach from Stony Plain, Alberta, 4th with a time of 3 hours 11 minutes was Chris Durward from Havre, 3rd with a time of 3 hours and 8 minutes was Jamie Lieberg from Bozeman, 2nd was Adam Hogue from Edmonton, Alberta with a time of 3 hours and 7 minutes, and coming in 1st place of the Bearpaw Marathon 2026 from Harlow Town was Drew Gallahan with a time of 2 hours 49 minutes and 10 seconds. Keep up with all your local news, sports, community events, and more by checking out our website, HighlineToday.com. 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
1: Good morning, this is Chris Lewis. Game 3 of the Stanley Cup Final between the Golden Knights and Hurricanes, an absolute classic. Vegas scored 4 goals in the second period, had a 4-0 lead into the third. Hurricanes, what a wild rally to come from behind. They scored 3 goals in a span of 39 seconds, and then the game-tying goal with about 2 minutes left in the game sent it to overtime, all tied up at 4. First overtime, no breakthroughs. Had to go to the second, and finally, the Golden Knights got a tally.
2: Out into the point, McNabb rings wide. Theodore shoots, wide rebound, he scores!
1: The call on Fox Sports 98.9, Zay Theodore, second career playoff overtime goal. Mitch Marner had a natural hat trick in the second period, 3 goals straight. Fourth Stanley Cup final since 2014 to require multiple overtime games within the first 3 games of the series. Game 4, Tuesday in Las Vegas, 8 Eastern on ABC. In the WNBA, the Liberty beat Caitlin Clark in the Fever, 83-75. Las Vegas Aces, 84, Valkyrie 79. Minnesota Lynx topped the Storm 88-66, and the Dream all over the Mystics 109-77. Significant scores in Major League Baseball: a walk-off Michael Busch walk-off single for the Cubs. They knock off the Giants by a score of 3-2. And the Dodgers, they score 9 runs in the first inning. Shohei Ohtani hits a home run against his former team. The Dodgers blast the Angels 9-2.
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0: And now, an extended look at your Weather Command forecast. Today will be cooler, mostly cloudy, with a 70% chance of rain in the afternoon, highs around 60, and west winds 10 to 15 miles an hour, gusting to around 30. Tonight should be breezy, mostly clear with lows around 40, and southwest winds 10 to 25 miles an hour. Monday should get warmer, mostly sunny with highs in the lower 70s, southwest winds 10 to 20 miles an hour. Monday night should be mostly cloudy, lows in the mid-40s, and south winds 5 to 10 miles an hour that shift to the east after midnight. Tuesday should be partly sunny with a 20% chance of rain in the morning, highs around 70, and northwest winds up to 15 miles an hour. Tuesday night should be mostly cloudy with lows in the mid-40s. Wednesday should be breezy, mostly cloudy with a 70% chance of thunderstorms in the afternoon, highs in the mid-60s.
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You sit around moping, crying, crying. You say you even thinking about dying? Well, before you do anything rash,

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1: Earlier this spring, Gallatin College in Bozeman welcomed their first Law Enforcement Academy class. Adam Pankratz, Deputy Chief of the Montana State University Police Department, told new media broadcasters about the role the Criminal Justice Department at the university played in the curriculum development of the Law Enforcement Academy.
2: So Montana State University's Criminal Justice Program has been part of the development of this program. So faculty from the Criminal Justice Program are teaching and helping advise in the curriculum development.
1: The city of Havre has a police officer in this inaugural Law Enforcement Academy class in Bozeman.
3: Superintendent of Public Instruction Susie Hedelin announced the 2025 Youth Risk Behavior Survey results this week, showing significant progress in student health, school safety, mental health, and substance use prevention across Montana schools. YRBS serves as one of the state's most valuable tools for understanding the real experiences of Montana students and ensuring schools, communities, and policymakers are making informed, data-driven decisions that support student success and health. There was a decrease in students reporting feelings of sadness or hopelessness, highlighting the effectiveness of school and community efforts to support student well-being. Suicide ideation rates also reached a 30-year low. Nicotine usage trended downward across most categories, underscoring continued progress and healthier outcomes. A significant decline was observed in the proportion of students reporting sexual activity. There has been a notable rise in both physical activity levels and vegetable intake among students, highlighting improved wellness behaviors. Christopher Schreiner, a history teacher at Kalispell Middle School, has been awarded the 2026 Centennial Bell Montana History Teacher of the Year Award. Schreiner has taught Montana history at Kalispell Middle School for 18 years. He grew up on a farm near Laurel, where both sides of his family homesteaded in the early 1900s, and has spent his entire career bringing that firsthand connection to the land into the classroom. The History Teacher of the Year Award is part of the 37th Montana Statehood Centennial Bell Celebration. This has been a production of New Media Broadcasters.
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1: From ABC News, I'm Brian Clark. Control of the Senate could come down to the Senate race in Maine, where Republican Susan Collins is seeking re-election. Graham Plattner is seeking the Democratic nomination despite past controversies, including a recent New York Times report of several ex-girlfriends describing unsettling behavior by Plattner. He's denied any violence. Democratic Senator Mark Warner of Virginia tells ABC's This Week,
2: if the allegations are true, they are disturbing. End of the day, though, Maine voters are going to decide this.
1: And that decision comes on Tuesday. Maine's primary is that day. California's primary ended last Tuesday, but the state's still waiting on results. Gloria Rodriguez has more from San Francisco.
3: Republican Steve Hilton held a rally outside the San Mateo County Elections Office. He's calling on Governor Gavin Newsom to establish an emergency election support corps to speed up vote counting with many races that could still take days or weeks to call, including the governor's race. Newsom's office responded in a statement saying it's concerning that a candidate for governor doesn't know the governor has nothing to do with counting ballots.
1: President Trump said last week he believed Iran was pretty close to signing a deal to end the war, which is now in its 100th day. But ABC's Tom Sufi Burge in Jerusalem says the sides continue to trade fire.
4: The U.S. military saying it shot down two more Iranian one-way attack drones, which were threatening ships in the Strait of Hormuz. Earlier, the U.S. military releasing new video of missile strikes on Iranian coastal radar systems this weekend, a response to previous Iranian drone attacks. Iran retaliating Saturday, firing seven ballistic missiles at Kuwait in Bahrain, where there are U.S. military bases. CENTCOM saying those missiles were either intercepted or fell short and no U.S. personnel were injured.
1: There's a manhunt after 12 people were injured in a shooting near a popular festival in Toledo, Ohio on Saturday. You're listening to ABC News.
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1: Pope Leo's received a warm reception in Spain. He arrived in Madrid yesterday. He celebrated Mass today, and police say 1.2 million people attended. ABC's Marcus Moore is traveling with the Pope.
8: 500,000 were at a vigil last night where Pope Leo told young people that they can change the world with love. And I met a number of those young people in the crowd who shared their enthusiasm for the Pope's visit. And in part, it's those young people that the Vatican is hoping to reach on this trip that will include meetings with the migrant families as well as government officials. And after Madrid, Pope Leo is expected to travel to Barcelona and then the Canary Islands.
1: A California man says he's lucky to be alive after he came face-to-face with a grizzly bear hiking in Montana.
9: Daniel Crago's dream trip to Glacier National Park quickly turned into a nightmare. While taking photos, he saw a grizzly cub about 40 feet away. Next thing he knew, an adult grizzly showed up.
10: I could hear the roar, and I just stuck my arm up. Kind of thought, like, this is it.
9: It charged and attacked him.
10: Completely split open, forearm, just bleeding out. I was just in panic mode, like, thinking I'm going to die.
9: Grego saved by several hikers who came to his aid, now recovering with what he says is a new perspective.
10: Whatever else is going on in life, I'm alive.
9: Dave Packer, ABC News.
1: Health officials in Texas say the hantavirus monitoring for two passengers who were on board that Dutch cruise ship at the center of the outbreak is complete. The two have been isolating at home and showed no signs of infection. Brian Clark.
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1: And now your Weather Command forecast. Today will be cooler, mostly cloudy, with a chance of rain in the afternoon, highs around 60, and west winds 10 to 15 miles an hour, gusting to around 30. Tonight should be breezy, mostly clear, with lows around 40, and southwest winds 10 to 25 miles an hour. Monday should be warmer, mostly sunny, with highs in the lower 70s, southwest winds 10 to 20 miles an hour. Temperature up here at the KOJM studios is around 50 degrees with cloudy skies and intermittent rain as a result of the storms. Our services may go out. We'll keep you informed if and when that happens and apologize in advance.
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0: 21st is Father's Day. 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

0: Here's a look at your local weekend sports report. The Havre North Stars have their Wood Bat Jamboree this weekend. They played two games Friday, losing to the Gallatin Valley Outlaws 3-11 and then tying with the Butte Miners 6-6 later that night. In the game versus the Miners, Butte got the scoring going with four in the top of the fourth, but that was quickly answered by Havre putting up a sixth spot in the bottom half, highlighted by Tyson Brandon's two RBI double. Tyson, Connor Essert, Tegan Solomon, and Cody Standiford each collected one hit for the North Stars. The North Stars will finish their jamboree with two games played against the Glendive Blue Devils at 2 p.m. and then the Glasgow Reds at 4:30 on Sunday. Now moving from the Diamond to the Bear Paw Marathon that took place Saturday. Starting with the top five finishers for the 5K, coming in fifth place was Lane Martin, fourth Fletcher Anderson, third Sage Bradley, second Ryla Springer, and in first place with a time of 17 minutes and 59 seconds was Hoyt Springer. Moving on to the half marathon now, coming in fifth place was Adrian Lipka, fourth Sierra Summers, third Benjamin Springer, second Tristan Scott, and in first place finishing with a time of 1 hour, 26 minutes, and 49 seconds was Sean Nagel. And for the final results of the Bear Paw Marathon, coming in 10th place was Keaton Krantz from Kalispell, 9th Ashley Thompson from Billings, 8th Corey Kugler from Billings, 7th Kendall Murray from Billings, 6th Kathy Finney from Bozeman, 5th with a time of 3 hours 13 minutes was Landon Gambach from Stony Plain, Alberta, 4th with a time of 3 hours 11 minutes was Chris Durward from Havre, 3rd with a time of 3 hours and 8 minutes was Jamie Lieberg from Bozeman, 2nd was Adam Hoag from Edmonton, Alberta with a time of 3 hours and 7 minutes, and coming in 1st place of the Bear Paw Marathon 2026 from Harlow Town was Drew Gallahan with a time of 2 hours 49 minutes and 10 seconds. Keep up with all your local news, sports, community events, and more by checking out our website, HighlineToday.com. 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
1: Good morning, this is Chris Lewis. Game 3 of the Stanley Cup Final between the Golden Knights and Hurricanes, an absolute classic. Vegas scored 4 goals in the second period, had a 4-0 lead into the third. Hurricanes, what a wild rally to come from behind. They scored 3 goals in a span of 39 seconds, and then the game-tying goal with about 2 minutes left in the game sent it to overtime, all tied up at 4. First overtime, no breakthroughs. Had to go to the second, and finally, the Golden Knights got a tally.
2: Out into the point, McNabb rings wide. Theodore shoots, wide rebound, he scores!
1: The call on Fox Sports 98.9, Zay Theodore, second career playoff overtime goal. Mitch Marner had a natural hat trick in the second period, 3 goals straight. Fourth Stanley Cup final since 2014 to require multiple overtime games within the first 3 games of the series. Game 4, Tuesday in Las Vegas, 8 Eastern on ABC. In the WNBA, the Liberty beat Caitlin Clark in the Fever, 83-75. Las Vegas Aces, 80. Valkyrie 79. Minnesota Lynx topped the Storm 88-66, and the Dream all over the Mystics 109-77. Significant scores in Major League Baseball. A walk-off Michael Busch walk-off single for the Cubs. They knock off the Giants by a score of 3-2. And the Dodgers, they score 9 runs in the first inning. Shohei Ohtani hits a home run against his former team. The Dodgers blast the Angels 9-2.
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4: And now, your local road conditions as reported by the Montana Department of Transportation. Throughout the High Line today, skies should be mostly cloudy with scattered light rain, winds hovering between 10 to 20 miles per hour from the west, gusting up to 30 if you're taking Highway 2 to the east. Rain is expected to get a little worse as the day goes on, so make sure you drive safely on this lovely Sunday. And now, an extended look at your Weather Command forecast. Today will be cooler, mostly cloudy, with a 70% chance of rain in the afternoon, highs around 60, and west winds 10 to 15 miles an hour, gusting to around 30. Tonight should be breezy, mostly clear with lows around 40, and southwest winds 10 to 25 miles an hour. Monday should get warmer, mostly sunny with highs in the lower 70s, southwest winds 10 to 20 miles an hour. Monday night should be mostly cloudy, lows in the mid-40s, and south winds 5 to 10 miles an hour that shift to the east after midnight. Tuesday should be partly sunny with a 20% chance of rain in the morning, highs around 70, and northwest winds up to 15 miles an hour. Tuesday night should be mostly cloudy with lows in the mid-40s. Wednesday should be breezy, mostly cloudy with a 70% chance of thunderstorms in the afternoon, highs in the mid-60s.
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1: The Friends of the Pool and Park Foundation in Chinook are finishing phase one of their rehabilitation project, with a new pool in Chinook opening later this summer. The second phase is renovation of Sweet Memorial Park. Heather DePriest, president of the Friends of the Pool and Park Foundation, explains where the second phase currently stands.
2: And we are right now working on design phases with our engineer. And the engineer has released a few things to us that we've shared with the public, which includes our playground equipment that we have.
1: You can find out more about these projects at chinookfriends.org. Last Thursday, Hill County Commissioners unanimously approved two items that related to the new lodge being built at Camp Kiwanis in Beaver Creek Park. First, the commissioners approved a contract for a little over $3 million with Havre's Corb Construction for construction of the new lodge. Second, the commissioners approved the termination of the contract the Beaver Creek Park Board had with the Bannock Group out of Bozeman in relation to consulting services on a capital campaign to raise money for the new lodge. The contract will officially terminate on July 4th.
3: The University of Montana School of Journalism capped one of its most successful seasons in the Hearst Journalism Awards program when recent graduate Maddie McCuddy won the National Photojournalism Championship in San Francisco on June 4th, adding a $10,000 to an already banner year for the program. Also competing at the National Championships in San Francisco, recent UM graduate Claire Bernard earned second place in the National Writing Championship, winning a $7,500 award. The Hearst Journalism Awards program has been fully funded and administrated by the William Randolph Hearst Foundation for 66 years. The program awards up to $700,000 annually in scholarships, grants, and stipends, and is open to undergraduate journalism students at ACE-JMC accredited programs nationwide. The UM School of Journalism is one of the nation's oldest and most respected journalism programs. This has been a production of New Media Broadcasters.
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0: 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It's the best way to stay current on news, weather, funeral announcements, and wheat prices. 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
1: From ABC News, I'm Brian Clark. President Trump told the Wall Street Journal that he wants Bill Pulte to shrink the size of the Office of the Director of National Intelligence when he takes over that role on an acting basis. Pulte is the director of the Federal Housing Finance Agency. He has no national security background. Senator Mark Warner, a Democrat from Virginia, tells ABC Pulte's appointment would be beyond outrageous.
2: We've seen this president say he wants to federalize or have Republicans take over elections. The idea that the Director of National Intelligence could come up with a fake piece of intelligence and then use that for an excuse to bring troops into the polls, I would never have believed I'd be saying that in 2026.
1: It's the 100th day of fighting between the U.S. and Iran. Still no deal in place. And Republican Congressman Mike McCall tells ABC,
3: I think that honestly, the Iranians are dragging this out. They want to drag this out closer to the midterm elections. I don't think they're negotiating in good faith.
1: And ABC's Michelle Franzen says the U.S. is working on additional ways to pressure Tehran.
4: A source tells ABC News the U.S. Treasury Department is planning to use Iranian assets to help rebuild and repair any future damage caused by Iran in the Gulf. That could include frozen Iranian assets as well as ships the U.S. has seized.
1: The war having an impact on soccer's World Cup. Iran's team has arrived this morning in Mexico. Visa problems led Iran to move its training base from Arizona to Tijuana, Mexico. Iran plays all three of its group stage games in the U.S. Police in Toledo, Ohio, asking the public for its help in identifying the people who began shooting near a popular community festival Saturday. 12 people were hurt, and Councilman John Hobbs said,
5: there has to be a tone set early on with summer just starting, that this type of behavior will not be tolerated.
1: You're listening to ABC News.
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1: The Senate race in Maine could determine control of the Senate, and the primaries are on Tuesday, and one candidate is drawing national scrutiny, says ABC's Selena Wang.
9: Graham Plattner, an oyster farmer and former Marine, is now engulfed in controversy. First, a series of sexist Reddit posts, now deleted. Then, reports he exchanged explicit text messages with other women shortly after marrying in 2023. And the New York Times reporting several ex-girlfriends describe unsettling behavior, one alleging Plattner grabbed her hard enough to leave marks, and during one argument, twisted her arm behind her back and blocked her in a room. Plattner fiercely denies any violence.
1: More data centers are planned for Tennessee, which already has almost two dozen. Some Nashville residents are pushing back, says ABC's Morgan Norwood.
10: The project by DC Blocks, a company behind dozens of data centers across the southeast, raising concerns about noise, power demands, water use, and what it could mean for the animals living just steps away.
11: The environmental impact is another thing that we're concerned about.
10: A facility larger than a football field next to the Nashville Zoo.
11: And DC Block has not reached out to us one time to address our concerns.
10: DC Blocks telling multiple news outlets the facility will not burden local resources and will pay for its own power infrastructure to meet all environmental requirements.
1: I'm Brian Clark, ABC News.
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1: And now, your Weather Command forecast. Today will be cooler, mostly cloudy, with a chance of rain in the afternoon, highs around 60, and west winds 10 to 15 miles an hour, gusting to around 30. Tonight should be breezy, mostly clear, with lows around 40, and southwest winds 10 to 25 miles an hour. Monday should be warmer, mostly sunny, with highs in the lower 70s, southwest winds 10 to 20 miles an hour.

0: June 21st is Father's Day, so from now until June 21st, New Media Broadcasters and our partners are teaming up to present 5 fantastic prizes to make this Father's Day even more special. 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
1: Here's a look at your local weekend sports report. The Havre North Stars have their Wood Bat Jamboree this weekend. They played two games Friday, losing to the Gallatin Valley Outlaws 3-11 and then tying with the Butte Miners 6-6 later that night. In the game versus the Miners, Butte got the scoring going with four in the top of the fourth, but that was quickly answered by Havre putting up a six spot in the bottom half, highlighted by Tyson Brandon's two RBI double. Tyson, Connor Essert, Tegan Solomon, and Cody Standiford each collected one hit for the North Stars. The North Stars will finish their jamboree with two games played against the Glendive Blue Devils at 2 p.m. and then the Glasgow Reds at 4:30 on Sunday. Now moving from the Diamond to the Bear Paw Marathon that took place Saturday. Starting with the top five finishers for the 5K, coming in fifth place was Lane Martin, fourth Fletcher Anderson, third Sage Bradley, second Ryla Springer, and in first place with a time of 17 minutes and 59 seconds was Hoyt Springer. Moving on to the half marathon now, coming in fifth place was Adrian Lipka, fourth Sierra Summers, third Benjamin Springer, second Tristan Scott, and in first place finishing with a time of 1 hour, 26 minutes, and 49 seconds was Sean Nagel. And for the final results of the Bear Paw Marathon, coming in 10th place was Keaton Krantz from Kalispell, 9th Ashley Thompson from Billings, 8th Corey Kugler from Billings, 7th Kendall Murray from Billings, 6th Kathy Finney from Bozeman, 5th with a time of 3 hours 13 minutes was Landon Gambach from Stony Plain, Alberta, 4th with a time of 3 hours 11 minutes was Chris Durward from Havre, 3rd with a time of 3 hours and 8 minutes was Jamie Lieberg from Bozeman, 2nd was Adam Hogue from Edmonton, Alberta with a time of 3 hours and 7 minutes, and coming in 1st place of the Bear Paw Marathon 2026 from Harlow Town was Drew Gallahan with a time of 2 hours 49 minutes and 10 seconds. Keep up with all your local news, sports, community events, and more by checking out our website, HighlineToday.com. 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
2: Good morning, this is Chris Lewis. Game 3 of the Stanley Cup Final between the Golden Knights and Hurricanes, an absolute classic. Vegas scored 4 goals in the second period, had a 4-0 lead into the third. Hurricanes, what a wild rally to come from behind. They scored 3 goals in a span of 39 seconds, and then the game-tying goal with about 2 minutes left in the game sent it to overtime, all tied up at 4. First overtime, no breakthroughs. Had to go to the second, and finally, the Golden Knights got a tally.
3: Out into the point, McNabb, rings wide. Theodore shoots, wide rebound, he scores!
2: The call on Fox Sports 98.9, Zay Theodore, second career playoff overtime goal. Mitch Marner had a natural hat trick in the second period, 3 goals straight. Fourth Stanley Cup final since 2014 to require multiple overtime games within the first 3 games of the series. Game 4, Tuesday in Las Vegas, 8 Eastern on ABC. In the WNBA, the Liberty beat Caitlin Clark in the Fever, 83-75. Las Vegas Aces, 80. Valkyrie 79. Minnesota Lynx topped the Storm 88-66 and the Dream all over the Mystics 109-77. Significant scores in Major League Baseball. A walk-off Michael Busch walk-off single for the Cubs. They knock off the Giants by a score of 3-2. And the Dodgers, they score 9 runs in the first inning. Shohei Ohtani hits a home run against his former team. The Dodgers blast the Angels 9-2.
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8: And now, an extended look at your Weather Command forecast. Today will be cooler, mostly cloudy, with a 70% chance of rain in the afternoon, highs around 60, and west winds 10 to 15 miles an hour, gusting to around 30. Tonight should be breezy, mostly clear with lows around 40, and southwest winds 10 to 25 miles an hour. Monday should get warmer, mostly sunny with highs in the lower 70s, southwest winds 10 to 20 miles an hour. Monday night should be mostly cloudy, lows in the mid-40s, and south winds 5 to 10 miles an hour that shift to the east after midnight. Tuesday should be partly sunny with a 20% chance of rain in the morning, highs around 70, and northwest winds up to 15 miles an hour. Tuesday night should be mostly cloudy with lows in the mid-40s. Wednesday should be breezy, mostly cloudy with a 70% chance of thunderstorms in the afternoon, highs in the mid-60s.
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1: Last Thursday, Hill County Commissioners unanimously approved two items that related to the new lodge being built at Camp Kiwanis in Beaver Creek Park. First, the commissioners approved a contract for a little over $3 million with Havers Corp Construction for construction of the new lodge. Second, the commissioners approved the termination of the contract the Beaver Creek Park Board had with the Bannock Group out of Bozeman in relation to consulting services on a capital campaign to raise money for the new lodge. The contract will officially terminate on July 4th.
2: A Billings man who tried to collect a package from the post office with 6,000 carfentanil pills hidden inside a stuffed animal was sentenced Friday, acting U.S. Attorney Mark Stager Smith said. Timothy Christopher Payne was sentenced to 140 months in prison with 5 years of supervised release on one count of attempted possession with intent to distribute a controlled substance. He was also sentenced to 48 months in prison on one count of using a communication facility in a felony act related to a controlled substance. The two sentences will run concurrently. Payne, 39 years old, pleaded guilty in February earlier this year to the two counts. The government alleged in court documents that a suspicious package addressed to Payne's residence on Lewis Avenue in Billings held just over a pound of carfentanil that Payne intended to traffic. The U.S. Attorney's Office prosecuted the case. The United States Postal Inspection Service, Eastern Montana High Intensity Drug Trafficking Area Task Force, and the Billings Police Department conducted the investigation. Christopher Schreiner, a history teacher at Kalispell Middle School, has been awarded the 2026 Centennial Bell Montana History Teacher of the Year Award. Schreiner was unanimously selected by the awards committee, which praised the scope of his curriculum, the range of his hands-on learning opportunities he provides, and his commitment to fostering a lasting connection between his students and the place they call home. Schreiner has taught Montana history at Kalispell Middle School for 18 years. He grew up on a farm near Laurel where both sides of his family homesteaded in the early 1900s and has spent his entire career bringing that firsthand connection to the land into the classroom. This has been a production of New Media Broadcasters.
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5: From ABC News, I'm Mike Dubusky. There is new reaction to recent revelations about Maine Democratic senatorial candidate Graham Plattner. Last week, the New York Times published a story based on interviews with several of Plattner's ex-partners, one of whom described his behavior at times as unsettling and reckless. Virginia Democratic Senator Mark Warner spoke with ABC's This Week.
6: Even allegations back in the late 90s of this kind of activity would end up probably gaining more traction. But again, I think President Trump set a new standard. Whether that's low standard is what we ought to proceed with, I think it's going to be, again, in the hands of the voters.
5: A frightening scene playing out in Toledo, Ohio last night, with gunfire erupting at an outdoor festival packed with families. More from ABC's Andrew Dimbert.
7: It sounds as if there's going to be multiple people shot.
8: Toledo police say what appeared to be a gunfight between at least two shooters left around a dozen injured in the crossfire Saturday evening.
9: We've got two patients. Anyone have any more?
8: Hundreds running for safety at the 53rd annual Old West End Festival in the city's historic district.
5: Police are still searching for the suspects in that case. CENTCOM now says American forces shot down four Iranian drones and also struck Iranian coastal surveillance radar sites near the Strait of Hormuz. All this comes after President Trump says last week he believes Iran is pretty close.

0: again and again that there might be some sort of deal. Week after week, we seem to hear the same thing and nothing happens. And again, now we're trading fire again with the Iranians. The U.S. is insisting the ceasefire is still holding, but it's hard to see that that is actually the case.
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1: Ukrainian President Volodymyr Zelensky is now accusing Russia of striking a facility near Chernobyl used to store old nuclear material. In Washington, some Republicans, including Congressman Mike McCaul of Texas, are pushing for tougher sanctions on Russia.
4: Deterrence is always the key. You know, I was a critic under the Biden administration, not putting enough weapons in. I think we need to put tougher sanctions on Putin. If you want a serious negotiation, Putin has to have pressure put on him. If he is going to make any concessions at all.
1: It's been 4.5 years since Russia invaded Ukraine. In Nashville, more than 200,000 people have now signed on to a petition to block the construction of a data center.
5: The community does not want this here.
1: Rick Schwartz is the president of the nearby Nashville Zoo, and he says he's concerned about the constant noise and light from the data center and whether that will harm the animals. DC Blocks, the company behind the plan, is downplaying those concerns. The latest data center project to face pushback from surrounding communities. On Friday, police arrested a 25-year-old man who allegedly used a forged boarding pass to get through security at an airport in Houston before sneaking aboard a plane bound for Los Angeles. ABC News aviation contributor John Nance.
6: The electronics now that are used by TSA are so sophisticated. So that's one of the big questions here. It's not who failed, it's how the system failed.
1: That plane never took off and returned to the gate. I'm Mike Dubosky, ABC News.
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8: And now, your Weather Command forecast. Today will be cooler, mostly cloudy, with a chance of rain in the afternoon, highs around 60, and west winds 10 to 15 miles an hour, gusting to around 30. Tonight should be breezy, mostly clear, with lows around 40, and southwest winds 10 to 25 miles an hour. Monday should be warmer, mostly sunny, with highs in the lower 70s, southwest winds 10 to 20 miles an hour.
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0: I'm Nick DeLuca. What a game three of the Stanley Cup final. The Vegas Golden Knights take a 2-1 series lead on the Hurricanes in double overtime. 5-4 the final. Shea Theodore game winner off the back wall and in. Vegas scoring four times in the second period, including a hat trick from Mitch Marner. Carolina responding with four straight in the third, 3 in 39 seconds to set a cup final record. VGK staying with it. ESPN NHL analyst Eric Johnson says they deserve lots of credit.
1: They had two taken off the board, one with a coach's challenge for goal interference, another for offside. So they put up seven and had two off the board. So give Vegas credit for sticking with it. You have to have a short memory in the Stanley Cup playoffs. Exactly what they did. They find a way to win, and they get a 2-1 series lead.
0: Johnson on SportsCenter. Marner making some history with the fastest hat trick in a Stanley Cup final at 6 minutes and 10 seconds, beating the previous record held by Canadiens legend Maurice Rocket Richard, set back in 1957. Game 4, Tuesday night in Las Vegas. In baseball, the Mets called infielder Jorge Polanco back from his rehab assignment after experiencing ankle soreness. Polanco placed on the IL on April 15th, signed a 2-year, $40 million contract in the offseason, has appeared in just 14 games for the Mets, hitting 179. This is Polanco's seventh stint on the injured list since the 2022 season. Yankees and Red Sox rained out in the Bronx yesterday. New York adding another injury. Catcher Austin Wells heading to the IL with cervical headaches. Wells reported neck stiffness leading to a headache. Entering Saturday, Wells is 533 OPS, ranking 212th out of 217 players with 160 appearances.
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0: extended look at your Weather Command forecast. Today will be cooler, mostly cloudy, with a 70% chance of rain in the afternoon, highs around 60, and west winds 10 to 15 miles an hour, gusting to around 30. Tonight should be breezy, mostly clear with lows around 40, and southwest winds 10 to 25 miles an hour. Monday should get warmer, mostly sunny with highs in the lower 70s, southwest winds 10 to 20 miles an hour. Monday night should be mostly cloudy, lows in the mid-40s, and south winds 5 to 10 miles an hour that shift to the east after midnight. Tuesday should be partly sunny with a 20% chance of rain in the morning, highs around 70, and northwest winds up to 15 miles an hour. Tuesday night should be mostly cloudy with lows in the mid-40s. Wednesday should be breezy, mostly cloudy with a 70% chance of thunderstorms in the afternoon, highs in the mid-60s.
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Motel in the desert, sinking in the sand. How she ended up here, she couldn't understand. Better dreams on 13. She

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Welcome to this second Sunday after Pentecost. Welcome to those gathered here in the pews, those listening on the radio, and those watching on Facebook. We are blessed by your presence and your participation today. A special thank you to Jennifer Tillman, your local certified Kingdom advisor, who sponsored today's radio broadcast. Thank you, Jennifer. Today after service, we have our regular fellowship time, but it's a little special because we will be celebrating Marvin's 92nd birthday. So happy birthday, Marvin. And I won't be there. Some of you might know Jared Bowles and his fiancée, Crystal, and they are getting married on Saturday, June 20th, and they invite the congregation to come to their wedding celebration here at First Lutheran. That's at 4 p.m. on Saturday, June 20th. Today, you might notice for those here in the sanctuary, the screen is up and running. Thank you, Corey and associates. Thank you to all who have given towards this. Now, it might take us a few weeks to figure out the best way to use it, so please, your patience is appreciated as we figure things out with this. And I will be out of the office Monday, Tuesday, and Wednesday this week for a preaching conference, but I'll be back on Thursday. The office will still be open. Dina will still be here. And with that, please rise for our confession and forgiveness. Blessed be the Holy Trinity, one God, whose compassion endures forever. Amen. Let us confess our sin to God. Compassionate God, we confess to you all our sins. Our burden is heavy, and we cannot free ourselves. In your mercy, call us back to you. Your yoke is easy, and your burden is light. Restore us to dwell in your peace. In Christ's name we pray. Amen. Jesus says, "Come to me, all you who are weary and are carrying heavy burdens, and I will give you rest." In the name of God, Father, Son, and Holy Spirit, your sins are forgiven. Amen.

0: Let us pray together our prayer of the day. O God, you are the source of life and the ground of our being. By the power of your Spirit, bring healing to this wounded world and raise us to new life of your Son, Jesus Christ, our Savior and Lord. Amen. You may be seated for the reading of the Word.
1: Good morning. The first reading is from Hosea chapter 5. I will return again to my place until they acknowledge their guilt and seek my face. In their distress, they will beg my favor. Come, let us return to the Lord, for it is he who is torn, and he will heal us. He has struck down, and he will bind us up. After 2 days, he will revive us. On the third day, he will raise us up, that we may live before him. Let us know, let us press on to know the Lord. His appearing is as sure as the dawn. He will come to us like the showers, like the spring rains that water the earth. What shall I do with you, O Ephraim? What shall I do with you, O Judah? Your love is like a morning cloud, like the dew that goes away early. Therefore I have hewn them by the prophets, I have killed them by the words of my mouth, and my judgment goes forth as a light. For I desire steadfast love, and not sacrifice, the knowledge of God rather than burnt offerings. The word of the Lord. Thanks be to God. We'll read Psalm 50 responsively. Listen, my people, and I will speak. Israel, I will bear witness against you, for I am God, your God. I do not accuse you because of your sacrifices. Your burnt offerings are always before me. I will not accept a calf from your stalls, nor goats from your pens. For all the wild animals of the forest are mine, the cattle on 1,000 hills. I know every bird of the mountains, and the creatures of the fields are mine. If I were hungry, I would not tell you, for the whole world is mine, and all that is in it. Do you think I eat

the flesh of bulls or drink the blood of goats, to God a sacrifice of thanksgiving, and make good your vows to the Most High. Call upon me in the day of trouble. I will deliver you, and you shall honor me. The second reading is from Romans 4. The promise that he would inherit the world did not come to Abraham or to his descendants through the law, but through the righteousness of faith. For if it is the adherents of the law who are to be heirs, faith is null and the promise is void. For the law brings wrath, but where there is no law, neither is there transgression. For this reason, the promise depends on faith, in order that it may rest on grace, so that it may be guaranteed to all his descendants, not only to the adherents of the law, but also to those who share the faith of Abraham, who is the father of all of us. As it is written, I have made you the father of many nations. In the presence of the God in whom he believed, who gives life to the dead and calls into existence the things that do not exist. Hoping against hope, he believed that he would become the father of many nations, according to what was said, so shall your descendants be. He did not weaken in faith when he considered his own body, which was already as good as dead, for he was about 100 years old, and the barrenness of Sarah's womb. No distrust made him waver concerning the promise of God, but he grew strong in his faith as he gave glory to God, being fully convinced that God was able to do what he had promised. Therefore, it was reckoned to him as righteousness. Now the words, it was reckoned to him, were written not for his sake alone, but for ours also. It will be reckoned to us who believe in him, who raised Jesus our Lord from the dead, who was handed over for our trespasses and was raised for our justification. The word of the Lord. Thanks be to God.

0: The Holy Gospel according to St. Matthew.
1: Glory to you, Lord.
0: As Jesus was walking along, he saw a man called Matthew sitting at the tax collection station, and he said to him, "Follow me." And he got up and followed him. And as he sat at dinner in the house, many tax collectors and sinners came and were sitting with Jesus and his disciples. When the Pharisees saw this, they said to his disciples, "Why does your teacher eat with tax collectors and sinners?" But when he heard this, he said, "Those who are well have no need of a physician, but those who are sick. Go and learn what this means. I desire mercy, not sacrifice, for I have not come to call the righteous, but sinners." While he was saying these things to them, suddenly a leader came in and knelt before him, saying, "My daughter has just died, but come and lay your hands on her, and she will live." As Jesus got up and followed him with his disciples, then suddenly a woman who had been suffering from a flow of blood for 12 years came up behind him and touched the fringe of his cloak, for she was saying to herself, "If I only touch his cloak, I will be made well." Jesus turned, and seeing her, he said, "Take heart, daughter, your faith has made you well." And the woman was made well from that moment. When Jesus came to the leader's house and saw the flute players in the crowd making a commotion, he said, "Go away, for the girl is not dead, but sleeping." And they laughed at him. But when the crowd had been put outside, he went in and took her by the hand, and the girl got up. And the report of this spread through all the district. The Gospel of the Lord.
1: Praise to you, Lord Christ.
0: Okay. I invite the children to come. What? Okay, good. Do you want to sit in a chair, or do you want to sit on the floor? What? Okay. Sit as you are able. Okay. Good. Look at all we have here today. Okay. I have a question to ask you. How many of you have ever played the game Follow the Leader? Yeah? Okay. It's a really, really fun game. And we're not going to play it here today because it's best played outside because it can get a little bit fun and wild and crazy because it's depending on what the leader says, right? But I'm going to remind you how it's played. You get in a line, and the person at the very front of the line is called the leader. And that leader can do all crazy things, and the people that are behind have to follow what they do. Like if the leader says, "Stand on one foot," then everybody has to stand on one foot. Or if the leader says, "Touch the top of your head with both hands." Can you do that? Touch the top of your head with both hands. Okay, then you have to do that. And if you're outside, you can, you know, skip around in a big circle or
2: do a cartwheel.
0: Yeah, if I was in your group, I probably would be out of the game because I can't do a cartwheel. But if you said skip around, I might be able to skip a little bit. But anyway, that's the way the game's played. And then at some point, somebody says switch. And the leader goes to the back of the line, and then the next person becomes the leader, and then you have to do what that leader says. Okay? Sound fun? Well, I hope you guys play that with your friends sometime because it's a really, really fun game to play. Hey. So, in that story that I just read to you from the Bible, Jesus said to Matthew, "Follow me." But they weren't playing the game. And the leader never changes. Who's always the leader?
3: Jesus.
0: Jesus is always the leader. Right? Father, Son, and Holy Spirit. But God still wants you to follow, even though it's not a game. He wants you to follow the things that He does. He wants you to be kind to people. What are some other things that you think Jesus would like you to follow that He does? What? I don't think that's would be something that Jesus would. To love your brother every day, that would be a good thing. To help others when you can.
2: Be respectful.
0: To be respectful, because Jesus is respectful.
2: Nice to people you don't know.
0: And love people that you don't know. And sometimes it's not always easy, is it? Because sometimes you can be with people and they might be acting a little mean, or they might be acting a little selfish.
2: It can be hard to help people who are very mean.
0: That's right, Thomas. Thomas said, it can be kind of hard to love people that are really mean. And it can be, but Jesus wants us to try. He wants us to try hard. Okay. It's not easy for adults either, by the way. It's not easy for us to love people that are mean sometimes. But Jesus wants us to try, and so we do. So, I think that we should pray now. Dear God, You are so wonderful, and we want to follow You. Help us in those times when it's hard. You taught us how to love, and we want to share that love with others. We don't ever want to be mean or selfish ourselves either. And we are sorry for any times that maybe we have been

Keep us close to you, God. Help us to follow you. You are always the leader. Amen. Amen. Thank you.

Grace to you and peace from God our Father, Son, and Holy Spirit. Amen. Follow me. Jesus' invitation to Matthew. Matthew, a tax collector, a Jewish man working on behalf of the corrupt Roman government, collecting taxes from his fellow Jewish countrymen. And from what I've learned about tax collectors, he was likely charging them too much and then keeping the rest for himself. It was a very common practice. He would have been despised, hated, considered a traitor, a thief, a sinner by all of the Jews in the area. He was helping to make the Romans richer while his fellow Jewish countrymen were getting poorer. He was definitely considered an outcast from his community. We don't know much about Matthew before this. Like so many other figures in the Bible, we just don't have a whole lot of information. He may have hated his work. We don't know. He likely had heard about Jesus. They lived in the same city. He might have heard about the young Galilean preacher who performed miracles and had such a radical message. He may have even heard him preach. It might have made Matthew start to think about the life he was living, maybe the shameful way that he was making a living. I picture Jesus going up to Matthew at the tax booth and touching his shoulder, and before Matthew could even, or before Jesus could even say a word, Matthew knew that his life would change. When Jesus said, "Follow me," Matthew didn't say, "Let me think about it a while, I'll get back to you." He immediately got up, left everything, and followed Jesus. And his life was transformed. The ELCA, that's us, says, "What a profound symbol of unearned grace." And the biblical scholar William Barclay said, "No one had such faith in the possibilities of human nature as Jesus did." But Jesus wasn't just calling Matthew to be a follower. He was calling Matthew to be an apostle, to be part of Jesus' inner circle, to be part of the core, the one of 12 who would be taking Jesus' message to the world. And while the other apostles had come from various backgrounds, they were fishermen and tradesmen, it doesn't appear that any of them had a scandalous or notorious past like Matthew, a tax collector. Being a tax collector was even considered treasonous by the Jewish community. What did the other apostles think? How did they accept Matthew's call? They were all part of that Jewish community. We know that they came to accept Matthew, and maybe very quickly. But undoubtedly, there would have been some questions, if only among themselves.

I can hear them saying something like, but he's a traitor. He's a thief. He's a fraud. Can he even be trusted? His background was so different from theirs. The Pharisees, the Jews devoted to Torah, with a strict adherence to the law, were shocked that Jesus would even associate with him. And sharing a meal? In the Jewish culture of Jesus' day, and I think probably today, sharing a meal established a close bond between people. Jesus and his disciples ate at that feast with the tax collectors and the sinners, where Jesus famously said, I have come to call not the righteous, but the sinner. I think Matthew's call was a lesson for everyone, including the disciples. Jesus doesn't exclude. No one is beyond redemption. Sometimes I wonder how we fit into the ancient scripture stories, but these lessons are for all of us. This is what it means to be a follower. Jesus' focus was to help those with broken lives, not to avoid them. Avoiding, discarding, ignoring is the easy way for all of us. But Jesus doesn't do easy. He offers dignity and love and compassion to everyone and expects us to do the same. So we try. Matthew got up and walked away from his old life. He accepted the invitation. Jesus' teaching was a real shift from rigid religious exclusion to a very loving inclusion. And I bet he surprised his disciples all the time. A biblical scholar said about today's lectionary reading, it's messy. There's so much here. Matthew's call, a synagogue leader's daughter being raised from the dead, a woman with such great faith that she knew she needed only to touch Jesus' clothing and she would be healed. This could easily have been three or more sermons. When I tried to connect, the stories, there was one word that came to my mind, and it was touch. Physical, spiritual. Jesus touched Matthew and changed his life. He touched the young daughter, and she lived. And the woman hemorrhaging for 12 years only needed to touch his clothing, she was healed. And we know how important touch is. Psychologists tell us physical touch, good touch, is vital to human survival. Without it, the body and the mind would suffer. To me, spiritual touch is also vital. In the Bible, the words touch or touched symbolize healing, compassion, and divine connection. When I think of it in this way, I can connect the scripture stories. All were touched by Jesus' healing and compassionate love. Reading today's scripture triggered a memory for me. And I want to share it with you. It's a poem. A poem that I haven't thought about for years. When I was a sophomore in high school, we had to choose a poem, memorize it, and then recite it as an English assignment.
I have no memory of where I found the poem, probably from a book of poems that we had at home when I was a kid, but I'm not sure. But it touched me when I was 15 years old, and it still touches me when I read it. And I hope that you find it as powerful as I did, still do. Some of you probably know it. You may have even heard it in church before. It's called The Touch of the Master's Hand, written by Myra Brooks Welsh in 1921. Today, I see Matthew and Jesus in this poem. I might be as nervous right now as I was when I was in high school. I haven't done it since then. So, 'twas battered and scarred, and the auctioneer thought it scarcely worth his while to waste much time on the old violin, but he held it up with a smile. "What am I bidding, good folks?" he cried. "Who'll start the bidding for me? A dollar? A dollar, who'll make it two? $2, who'll make it three? $3 once? $3 twice? Going for three?" But no. From the room far back, a gray-haired man came forward and picked up the bow, and wiping the dust off the old violin and tightening the loose strings, he played a melody pure and sweet as caroling angel sings. The music ceased, and the auctioneer, with a voice that was quiet and low, said, "What am I bid for this old violin?" And he held it up with a bow. $1,000. Who'll make it two? $2,000. Who'll make it three? $3,000 once. $3,000 twice. And going and gone, said he. The crowd cheered, but some of them cried, "We don't understand what changed its worth." Swift came the reply, "The touch of the master's hand." And many a man with life out of tune and battered and scarred with sin is auctioned cheap to the thoughtless crowd, much like the old violin. A mess of pottage, a glass of wine, a game, and he travels on. He's going once, he's going twice, he's going and almost gone. But the master comes, and the foolish crowd never can quite understand the worth of the soul and the change that's wrought by the touch of the master's hand. Jesus saw the worth in Matthew. He sees the worth in you and me and in everyone. In the New Testament, Jesus is commonly referred to as Master. And the Greek translation of that usually means teacher. Jesus didn't say, "Walk with me." He said, "Follow me. Do what I do. Teach what I teach." What Jesus really wants is for us to find the worth in each other, to show each other dignity and love and mercy, to not auction cheap. I pray that we can all know Jesus' touch, and that we can all hear the invitation, "Follow me." Amen.

Let us confess our faith in the words of the Apostles' Creed found in the back cover of your red hymnal or on the screen. I believe in God, the Father Almighty, creator of heaven and earth. I believe in Jesus Christ, God's only Son, our Lord, who was conceived by the Holy Spirit, born of the Virgin Mary, suffered under Pontius Pilate, was crucified, died, and was buried. He descended to the dead. On the third day he rose again. He ascended into heaven. He is seated at the right hand of the Father, and he will come to judge the living and the dead. I believe in the Holy Spirit, the Holy Catholic Church, the communion of saints, the forgiveness of sins, the resurrection of the body, and life everlasting. Amen. Gathered together by the Holy Spirit, let us pray for the Church and the needs of the world. God of mercy, you call us to a life filled with acts of mercy. Ground us in following Christ, that we might extend the mercy we receive. God of grace. God of creation, all you have made is yours, from the Bear Paws to the Rockies, from Beaver Creek to the Atlantic Ocean. Thank you for this life and hope-giving rain. Revive lands in need of healing and make us wise stewards of all you have given us to tend.

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0: God of nations, you promise to deliver those who call on you. 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God of grace, trusting you receive all our prayers, we commend our spoken and unspoken prayers to you, O God, through Jesus our Savior. Amen. May the peace of Christ be with you all.
1: And also with you.
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0: Let us pray together. Loving God, we offer at your table the gifts of our hearts. Help us take heart in you and share freely of your love so that all creation can taste your abundance. We ask this in the name of Jesus, through the Spirit abiding with us now and forever. Amen. The Lord be with you. Lift up your hearts.
1: We lift them to the Lord.
0: Let us give thanks to the Lord our God.
1: It is right to give our thanks and praise.
0: It is indeed right, our duty and our joy, that we should at all times and in all places give thanks and praise to you, Almighty and merciful God, through our Savior Jesus Christ, who on this day overcame death and the grave, and by his glorious resurrection opened to us the way of everlasting life. And so, with all the choirs of angels, with the church on earth and the hosts of heaven, we praise your name and join their unending hymn.

Holy, mighty, and merciful Lord, heaven and earth are full of your glory. In great love you sent to us Jesus, your Son, who reached out to heal the sick and suffering, who preached good news to the poor, and who on the cross opened his arms to all. In the night in which he was betrayed, our Lord Jesus took bread and gave thanks, broke it and gave it to his disciples, saying, "Take and eat. This is my body given for you. Do this for the remembrance of me." Again, after supper, he took the cup, gave thanks, and gave it for all to drink, saying, "This cup is the new covenant in my blood, shed for you and for all people for the forgiveness of sin. Do this for the remembrance of me." Remembering, therefore, his death, resurrection, and ascension, we await his coming in glory. Pour out upon us the spirit of your love, O Lord, and unite the wills of all who share this heavenly food, the body and blood of Jesus Christ, our Lord, to whom with you and the Holy Spirit be all honor and glory, now and forever. Amen. Gathered into one by the Holy Spirit, let us pray as Jesus taught us. Our Father, who art in heaven, hallowed be thy name. Thy kingdom come, thy will be done, on earth as it is in heaven. Give us this day our daily bread, and forgive us our trespasses, as we forgive those who trespass against us. And lead us not into temptation,

0: Story after being attacked by a bear at Glacier National Park in Montana.
1: Did as you're told, alert the bear so you don't catch them by surprise. I said, hey bear, hey bear. And as soon as it looked right up at me, it charged at me.
0: Craigo says the bear locked into his arm and dragged him more than 20 feet before letting go and running off, leaving him with serious injuries. He's now recovering. I'm Mike Dubusky, ABC News.
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3: And now, your Weather Command forecast. Today will be cooler, mostly cloudy, with a chance of rain in the afternoon, highs around 60, and west winds 10 to 15 miles an hour, gusting to around 30. Tonight should be breezy, mostly clear, with lows around 40, and southwest winds 10 to 25 miles an hour. Monday should be warmer, mostly sunny, with highs in the lower 70s, southwest winds 10 to 20 miles an hour.
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3: Welcome to Insight with New Media Broadcasters. I'm Joshua Weiss. Today we sat down with Eric Heidel, Communications Director at the Montana Arts Council, to discuss their purpose and grant allocations, as well as their upcoming summer meeting in Fort Benton on June 11th.
6: The Montana Arts Council is a state agency. It's the second smallest state agency. We have 7 full-time employees, founded in 1967 to coincide with the founding of the National Endowment for the Arts, which is partially how we're funded. We're funded 50% by the NEA and 50% by Montana State Legislature, with a little bit of coal tax money thrown in on top of that. And our purpose is to oversee grant funding for a variety of programs, mostly for statewide and local arts organizations. We also do some individual grants, and we have programs such as Poetry Out Loud, which is a high school poetry recitation competition, which is similar to speech and debate. We oversee the state's Poet Laureate program. Every 2 years, the governor appoints a poet laureate to serve state and spread the reading and writing and creation of poetry statewide. So those are some of the functions we have. The council itself consists of 15 people from across the state. Haverzone J. Payette is currently our vice chair and has served for quite a long time on the council. The Montana Arts Council likes to move its meetings around. We meet twice a year, once in December and once in June. Our receptions are really informal. Basically, we throw the doors wide open for everybody. We have some refreshments on hand, and we'll have a no-host bar, and we'll be holding this one at the Grand Union Hotel, and weather permitting, we'll be doing it outside on the patio, so we'll have a nice view of the river right there. And we chose Fort Benton because we hadn't been there in a while, and we especially focus on smaller communities where we can, smaller rural communities, underserved communities. We bounce around. We do hold meetings in the bigger cities, but we like to get out and give attention to those places that don't typically receive as much time and attention from other state agencies all the time. And it's really important to us to hear what's going on in those communities and see how we can be serving those folks who maybe have fewer dollars available and fewer resources available. And our summer meeting, we really try to get out to different corners of the state so that we can get in front of people, talk to people as we're there, see what's going on in the arts in those communities. Recent meetings, we've been to Great Falls, was our winter meeting, so we're definitely hitting central Montana right now. We've been up to Glasgow fairly recently, and we have another recent meeting in Polson. So we try to get around so that we're spreading around our footprint, and we're seeing what's happening in those communities, and most importantly, talking to people in those communities about what's happening with the arts, what their concerns are, what they're doing, what plans they have on the ground.
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4: 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It's your number one stop for North Central Montana local news, wheat prices, weather forecasts, funeral notices, and state news. Today's fun fact is 66% of Americans would rather go without showering than without coffee. Now let's take a look at our Weather Command forecast for today. Today will be cooler, mostly cloudy, with a 70% chance of rain in the afternoon. Highs around 60, west winds 10 to 15 miles an hour, gusting to around 30. Tonight should be breezy, mostly clear with lows around 40, southwest winds 10 to 25 miles an hour. Monday should be warmer, mostly sunny with highs in the lower 70s, southwest winds 10 to 20 miles an hour. Monday night should be mostly cloudy, lows in the mid-40s, south winds 5 to 10 miles an hour that shift to the east after midnight. Tuesday should be partly sunny with a 20% chance of rain in the morning, highs around 70, and northwest winds up to 15 miles an hour. Tuesday night should be mostly cloudy with lows in the mid-40s. Wednesday should be breezy, mostly cloudy with a 70% chance of thunderstorms in the afternoon and highs in the mid-60s. Wednesday night and Thursday morning should be breezy, mostly cloudy with a 50% chance of thunderstorms in the evening and lows in the lower 40s. Thursday night should be mostly cloudy with a chance of rain showers and a slight chance of thunderstorms in the evening, lows in the lower 40s. Friday should be partly sunny with a 50% chance of thunderstorms in the afternoon, highs in the upper 60s. Friday night has a 20% chance of precipitation and lows in the lower 40s. Coming up with local and state news today, a new construction at Beaver Creek Park, renovations of Sweet Memorial Park in Chinook, and the Montana History Teacher of the Year Award. We'll be back with more Montana at Noon after this.
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2: Welcome back into Montana at Noon. Now it's time for a look at your local and state news. Last Thursday, Hill County Commissioners unanimously approved two items that related to the new lodge being built at Camp Kiwanis in Beaver Creek Park. First, the commissioners approved a contract for a little over $3 million with Havers Corp Construction for construction of the new lodge. Second, the commissioners approved the termination of the contract the Beaver Creek Park Board had with the Bannock Group out of Bozeman in relation to consulting services on a capital campaign to raise money for the new lodge. The contract will officially terminate on July 4th. The Friends of the Pool and Park Foundation in Chinook are finishing phase one of their rehabilitation project, with a new pool in Chinook opening later this summer. The second phase is renovation of Sweet Memorial Park. Heather DePriest, president of the Friends of the Pool and Park Foundation, explains where the second phase currently stands.
3: And we are right now working on design phases with our engineer. And the engineer has released a few things to us that we've shared with the public, which includes our playground equipment that we have.
2: You can find out more about these projects at ChinookFriends.org. Earlier this spring, Gallatin College in Bozeman welcomed their first Law Enforcement Academy class. Adam Pankratz, Deputy Chief of the Montana State University Police Department, told new media broadcasters about the role the Criminal Justice Department at the university played in the curriculum development of the Law Enforcement Academy.
4: So Montana State University's Criminal Justice Program has been part of the development of this program. So faculty from the Criminal Justice Program are teaching and helping advise in the curriculum development.
2: The city of Haver has a police officer in this inaugural Law Enforcement Academy class in Bozeman.
5: Christopher Schreiner, a history teacher at Kalispell Middle School, has been awarded the 2026 Centennial Bell Montana History Teacher of the Year Award. Schreiner was unanimously selected by the awards committee, which praised the scope of his curriculum, the range of his hands-on learning opportunities he provides, and his commitment to fostering a lasting connection between his students and the place they call home. Schreiner has taught Montana history at Kalispell Middle School for 18 years. He grew up on a farm near Laurel, where both sides of his family homesteaded in the early 1900s, and has spent his entire career bringing that firsthand connection to the land into the classroom. The History Teacher of the Year Award is part of the 37th Montana Statehood Centennial Bell Celebration. A Billings man who tried to collect a package from the post office with 6,000 carfentanil pills hidden inside a stuffed animal was sentenced Friday, acting U.S. Attorney Mark Stager Smith said. Timothy Christopher Payne was sentenced to 140 months in prison with 5 years of supervised release on one count of attempted possession with intent to distribute a controlled substance. He was also sentenced to 48 months in prison on one count of using a communication facility in a felony act related to a controlled substance. The two sentences will run concurrently. Payne, 39 years old, pleaded guilty in February earlier this year to the two counts. The government alleged in court documents that a suspicious package addressed to Payne's residence on Lewis Avenue in Billings held just over a pound of carfentanil that Payne intended to traffic. The U.S. Attorney's Office prosecuted the case. The United States Postal Inspection Service, Eastern Montana High Intensity Drug Trafficking Area Task Force, and the Billings Police Department conducted the investigation. Superintendent of Public Instruction Susie Hedelin announced the 2025 Youth Risk Behavior Survey results this week, showing significant progress in student health, school safety, mental health, and substance use prevention across Montana schools. YRBS serves as one of the state's most valuable tools for understanding the real experiences of Montana students and ensuring schools, communities, and policymakers are making informed, data-driven decisions that support student success and health. There was a decrease in students reporting feelings of sadness or hopelessness

0: highlighting the effectiveness of school and community efforts to support student well-being. Suicide ideation rates also reached a 30-year low. Nicotine usage trended downward across most categories, underscoring continued progress and healthier outcomes. A significant decline was observed in the proportion of students reporting sexual activity. There has been a notable rise in both physical activity levels and vegetable intake among students, highlighting improved wellness behaviors. The University of Montana School of Journalism capped one of its most successful seasons in the Hearst Journalism Awards program when recent graduate Maddie McCuddy won the National Photojournalism Championship in San Francisco on June 4th, adding a $10,000 to an already banner year for the program. Also competing at the national championships in San Francisco, recent UM graduate Claire Bernard earned second place in the National Writing Championship, winning a $7,500 award. The Hearst Journalism Awards program has been fully funded and administrated by the William Randolph Hearst Foundation for 66 years. The program awards up to $700,000 annually in scholarships, grants, and stipends, and is open to undergraduate journalism students at ACE-JMC accredited programs nationwide. The UM School of Journalism is one of the nation's oldest and most respected journalism programs.
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0: Here's a look at your local weekend sports report. The Havre North Stars have their Wood Bat Jamboree this weekend. They played two games Friday, losing to the Gallatin Valley Outlaws 3-11 and then tying with the Butte Miners 6-6 later that night. In the game versus the Miners, Butte got the scoring going with four in the top of the fourth, but that was quickly answered by Havre putting up a sixth spot in the bottom half, highlighted by Tyson Brandon's 2 RBI double. Tyson, Connor Essert, Tegan Solomon, and Cody Standiford each collected one hit for the North Stars. The North Stars will finish their jamboree with two games played against the Glendive Blue Devils at 2 p.m. and then the Glasgow Reds at 4:30 on Sunday. Now moving from the Diamond to the Bear Paw Marathon that took place Saturday. Starting with the top five finishers for the 5K, coming in fifth place was Lane Martin, fourth Fletcher Anderson, third Sage Bradley, second Ryla Springer, and in first place with a time of 17 minutes and 59 seconds was Hoyt Springer. Moving on to the half marathon now, coming in fifth place was Adrian Lipka, fourth Sierra Summers, third Benjamin Springer, second Tristan Scott, and in first place finishing with a time of 1 hour, 26 minutes and 49 seconds was Sean Nagel. And for the final results of the Bear Paw Marathon, coming in 10th place was Keaton Krantz from Kalispell, 9th Ashley Thompson from Billings, 8th Corey Kugler from Billings, 7th Kendall Murray from Billings, 6th Kathy Finney from Bozeman, 5th with a time of 3 hours 13 minutes was Landon Gambach from Stony Plain, Alberta, 4th with a time of 3 hours 11 minutes was Chris Durward from Havre, 3rd with a time of 3 hours and 8 minutes was Jamie Lieberg from Bozeman, 2nd was Adam Hogue from Edmonton, Alberta with a time of 3 hours and 7 minutes, and coming in 1st place of the Bear Paw Marathon 2026 from Harlow Town was Drew Gallahan with a time of 2 hours 49 minutes and 10 seconds. Keep up with all your local news, sports, community events, and more by checking out our website HighlineToday.com. 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
1: 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We'll be back with more Montana at Noon after this.
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1: Welcome back into Montana at Noon. There are no funeral notices today, so let's take one last look at our local Weather Command forecast. Today will be cooler, mostly cloudy, with a 70% chance of rain in the afternoon. Highs around 60, west winds 10 to 15 miles an hour, gusting to around 30. Tonight should be breezy, mostly clear with lows around 40, southwest winds 10 to 25 miles an hour. Monday should be warmer, mostly sunny with highs in the lower 70s, southwest winds 10 to 20 miles an hour. Monday night should be mostly cloudy, lows in the mid 40s, south winds 5 to 10 miles an hour that shift to the east after midnight. Tuesday should be partly sunny with a 20% chance of rain in the morning, highs around 70, and northwest winds up to 15 miles an hour. Tuesday night should be mostly cloudy with lows in the mid 40s. Wednesday should be breezy, mostly cloudy with a 70% chance of thunderstorms in the afternoon and highs in the mid-60s. Wednesday night and Thursday morning should be breezy, mostly cloudy with a 50% chance of thunderstorms in the evening and lows in the lower 40s. Thursday night should be mostly cloudy with a chance of rain showers and a slight chance of thunderstorms in the evening, lows in the lower 40s. Friday should be partly sunny, with a 50% chance of thunderstorms in the afternoon, highs in the upper 60s. Friday night has a 20% chance of precipitation and lows in the lower 40s. That will do it for our weather. 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

0: I'm Nick DeLuca. What a game three of the Stanley Cup final. The Vegas Golden Knights take a 2-1 series lead on the Hurricanes in double overtime. 5-4 the final. Shea Theodore game winner off the back wall and in. Vegas scoring 4 times in the second period, including a hat trick from Mitch Marner. Carolina responding with 4 straight in the third, 3 in 39 seconds to set a cup final record. VGK staying with it. ESPN NHL analyst Eric Johnson says they deserve lots of credit.
1: They had 2 taken off the board, one with a coach's challenge for goal interference, another for offside. So they put up 7 and had 2 off the board. So give Vegas credit for sticking with it. You have to have a short memory in the Stanley Cup playoffs. Exactly what they did. They find a way to win and they get a 2-1 series lead.
0: Johnson on SportsCenter. Marner making some history with the fastest hat trick in a Stanley Cup final at 6 minutes and 10 seconds, beating the previous record held by Canadiens legend Maurice Rocket Richard, set back in 1957. Game 4, Tuesday night in Las Vegas. In baseball, the Mets called infielder Jorge Polanco back from his rehab assignment after experiencing ankle soreness. Polanco placed on the IL on April 15th, signed a 2-year, $40 million contract in the offseason, has appeared in just 14 games.

0: The Mets hitting 179. This is Polanco's seventh stint on the injured list since the 2022 season. Yankees and Red Sox rained out in the Bronx yesterday. New York adding another injury. Catcher Austin Wells heading to the IL with cervical headaches. Wells reported neck stiffness leading to a headache. Entering Saturday, Wells is 533 OPS, ranking 212th out of 217 players with 160 appearances.
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1: Last Thursday, Hill County Commissioners unanimously approved two items that related to the new lodge being built at Camp Kiwanis in Beaver Creek Park. First, the commissioners approved a contract for a little over $3 million with Havers Corp Construction for construction of the new lodge. Second, the commissioners approved the termination of the contract the Beaver Creek Park Board had with the Bannock Group out of Bozeman in relation to consulting services on a capital campaign to raise money for the new lodge. The contract will officially terminate on July 4th.
2: A Billings man who tried to collect a package from the post office with 6,000 carfentanil pills hidden inside a stuffed animal was sentenced Friday, acting U.S. Attorney Mark Stager-Smith said. Timothy Christopher Payne was sentenced to 140 months in prison with 5 years of supervised release on one count of attempted possession with intent to distribute a controlled substance. He was also sentenced to 48 months in prison on one count of using a communication facility in a felony act related to a controlled substance. The two sentences will run concurrently. Payne, 39 years old, pleaded guilty in February earlier this year to the two counts. The government alleged in court documents that a suspicious package addressed to Payne's residence on Lewis Avenue in Billings held just over a pound of carfentanil that Payne intended to traffic. The U.S. Attorney's Office prosecuted the case. The United States Postal Inspection Service, Eastern Montana High Intensity Drug Trafficking Area Task Force, and the Billings Police Department conducted the investigation. Christopher Schreiner, a history teacher at Kalispell Middle School, has been awarded the 2026 Centennial Bell Montana History Teacher of the Year Award. Schreiner was unanimously selected by the awards committee, which praised the scope of his curriculum, the range of his hands-on learning opportunities he provides, and his commitment to fostering a lasting connection between his students and the place they call home. Schreiner has taught Montana history at Kalispell Middle School for 18 years. He grew up on a farm near Laurel where both sides of his family homesteaded in the early 1900s and has spent his entire career bringing that firsthand connection to the land into the classroom. This has been a production of New Media Broadcasters.
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3: From ABC News, I'm Mike Dubusky. Today marks 100 days of the war with Iran, with the ceasefire between the U.S. and Iran continuing to be tested. Meanwhile, Israel is once again stepping up its attacks in Lebanon. ABC's Tom Sufi Burridge reports from Jerusalem.
4: Early this morning, we got reports from Israeli officials that there had been two launches of unidentified projectiles or drones into northern Israel by Hezbollah. And then this news that Israel has launched pretty significant airstrikes into Dahiya, that southern neighborhood of the Lebanese capital, a stronghold of Hezbollah.
3: Israel says the strikes are in retaliation for Hezbollah attacks targeting northern Israel. Today, Iranian officials say Israel's violence in Lebanon, as well as the continued American blockade in the Strait of Hormuz, is only making U.S. bases in the region more of a target. An outdoor festival in Toledo, Ohio, was marred with violence last night when a gunfire erupted, injuring dozens of people. George Krall is Toledo's director of public safety.
5: This is one of the most iconic festivals in Toledo, and it's a shame that something like this had to ruin it.
3: Police are still searching for the suspects in that incident. Tuesday will be a big day for Democrats. With a closely watched Senate primary in Maine, Graham Plattner is leading, but his campaign has also been hit with several scandals, including allegations of unsettling behavior towards women, according to the New York Times. ABC's Rick Klein has more.
6: Maine is pretty much a must-win for Democrats if they're going to have any chance at all of taking the Senate. These are the most competitive seats on the ballot in November. It is an absolutely brutal map for Democrats. They have to not only hold on to the seats that they already hold, no sure thing, also pick up four additional seats that are now held by Republicans.
3: Plattner is leading Maine Governor Janet Mills in polling. You're listening to ABC News.
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3: New backlash to data centers, this time over a proposed project in Tennessee.
10: A planned data center to be built next to the Nashville Zoo has drawn criticism from local residents, including country star Brad Paisley.
11: Can't think of a worse place, honestly, that you can stick something like a data center.
10: As AI and the data centers that power the technology become a national issue, Senator Mark Warner tells ABC his Democratic Party can lead the way.
12: There's positive, but there's also a deep underbelly here.
10: A Gallup poll earlier this year found that 7 in 10 Americans oppose data centers being built near their homes. Brian Clark, ABC News.
3: An update to that cave rescue in Laos, where now at least the last four international rescuers are going home, suspending their two-week search for two miners still missing inside that flooded cave. More from ABC's Rachel Scott.
13: A dive coordinator telling ABC News that the cave entrance became too unstable and that the risk to rescuers was too high. Hope of finding the two men alive is now very low, though a local team says it will keep pumping water from that cave and that it is not giving up.
3: Five of those miners have already been

0: 70.
1: And now your Weather Command forecast. Today will be cooler, mostly cloudy, with a chance of rain in the afternoon, highs around 60, and west winds 10 to 15 miles an hour, gusting to around 30. Tonight should be breezy, mostly clear, with lows around 40, and southwest winds 10 to 25 miles an hour. Monday should be warmer, mostly sunny, with highs in the lower 70s, southwest winds 10 to 20 miles an hour.
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0: June 21st is Father's Day, so from now until June 21st, New Media Broadcasters and our partners are teaming up to present 5 fantastic prizes to make this Father's Day even more special. 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
10: I could have been a contender.

0: I'm Nick DeLuca. What a game three of the Stanley Cup Final. The Vegas Golden Knights take a 2-1 series lead on the Hurricanes in double overtime. 5-4 the final. Shea Theodore game winner off the back wall and in. Vegas scoring 4 times in the second period, including a hat trick from Mitch Marner. Carolina responding with 4 straight in the third, 3 in 39 seconds to set a Cup Final record. VGK staying with it. ESPN NHL analyst Eric Johnson says they deserve lots of credit.
1: They had 2 taken off the board, one with a coach's challenge for goal interference, another for offside. So they put up 7 and had 2 off the board. So give Vegas credit for sticking with it. You have to have a short memory in the Stanley Cup playoffs. Exactly what they did. They find a way to win, and they get a 2-1 series lead.
0: Johnson on SportsCenter. Marner making some history with the fastest hat trick in a Stanley Cup final at 6 minutes and 10 seconds, beating the previous record held by Canadiens legend Maurice Rocket Richard, set back in 1957. Game 4, Tuesday night in Las Vegas. In baseball, the Mets called infielder Jorge Polanco back from his rehab assignment after experiencing ankle soreness. Polanco placed on the IL on April 15th, signed a 2-year, $40 million contract in the offseason, has appeared in just 14 games for the Mets, hitting 179. This is Polanco's 7th stint on the injured list since the 2022 season. Yankees and Red Sox rained out in the Bronx yesterday. New York adding another injury. Catcher Austin Wells heading to the IL with cervical headaches. Wells reported neck stiffness leading to a headache. Entering Saturday, Wells is 533 OPS, ranking 212th out of 217 players with 160 appearances.
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9: And now an extended look at your Weather Command forecast. Today will be cooler, mostly cloudy, with a 70% chance of rain in the afternoon, highs around 60, and west winds 10 to 15 miles an hour, gusting to around 30. Tonight should be breezy, mostly clear with lows around 40, and southwest winds 10 to 25 miles an hour. Monday should get warmer, mostly sunny with highs in the lower 70s, southwest winds 10 to 20 miles an hour. Monday night should be mostly cloudy, lows in the mid-40s, and south winds 5 to 10 miles an hour that shift to the east after midnight. Tuesday should be partly sunny with a 20% chance of rain in the morning, highs around 70, and northwest winds up to 15 miles an hour. Tuesday night should be mostly cloudy with lows in the mid-40s. Wednesday should be breezy, mostly cloudy with a 70% chance of thunderstorms in the afternoon, highs in the mid-60s.
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1: Earlier this spring, Gallatin College in Bozeman welcomed their first Law Enforcement Academy class. Adam Pankratz, Deputy Chief of the Montana State University Police Department, told new media broadcasters about the role the Criminal Justice Department at the university played in the curriculum development of the Law Enforcement Academy.
2: So Montana State University's Criminal Justice Program has been part of the development of this program. So faculty from the Criminal Justice Program are teaching and helping advise in the curriculum development.
1: The city of Havre has a police officer in this inaugural Law Enforcement Academy class in Bozeman.
3: Superintendent of Public Instruction Susie Hedelin announced the 2025 Youth Risk Behavior Survey results this week, showing significant progress in student health, school safety, mental health, and substance use prevention across Montana schools. YRBS serves as one of the state's most valuable tools for understanding the real experiences of Montana students and ensuring schools, communities, and policymakers are making informed, data-driven decisions that support student success and health. There was a decrease in students reporting feelings of sadness or hopelessness, highlighting the effectiveness of school and community efforts to support student well-being. Suicide ideation rates also reached a 30-year low. Nicotine usage trended downward across most categories, underscoring continued progress and healthier outcomes. A significant decline was observed in the proportion of students reporting sexual activity. There has been a notable rise in both physical activity levels and vegetable intake among students, highlighting improved wellness behaviors. Christopher Schreiner, a history teacher at Kalispell Middle School, has been awarded the 2026 Centennial Bell Montana History Teacher of the Year Award. Schreiner has taught Montana history at Kalispell Middle School for 18 years. He grew up on a farm near Laurel, where both sides of his family homesteaded in the early 1900s, and has spent his entire career bringing that firsthand connection to the land into the classroom. The History Teacher of the Year Award is part of the 37th Montana Statehood Centennial Bell Celebration. This has been a production of New Media Broadcasters.
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8: From ABC News, I'm Mike Dubusky. Right now, the Israeli military says it's intercepting incoming fire from Iran. It comes after Israel struck Hezbollah targets in Beirut, Lebanon recently, which itself was retaliation for Hezbollah attacks targeting northern Israel. It's all threatening any attempt at peace in the region, now 100 days into the conflict with Iran.
9: The ceasefire between the U.S. and Iran around the Strait of Hormuz and in the Gulf is already pretty tenuous. We've seen that within the last 48 hours, the Iranians and the U.S. military exchanging pretty significant fire. The U.S. military insisting it is taking a defensive posture and attacking Iran to deter further attacks.
8: ABC's Tom Sufi Burridge in Jerusalem. The latest volley of strikes from Iran to Israel marked the first move like this since the ceasefire was established. When asked about the escalating tensions in the Middle East, Republican Representative Mike McCaul of Texas told ABC's This Week,
10: I think that honestly, that the Iranians are dragging this out. They want to drag this out closer to the midterm elections. I don't think they're negotiating in good faith.
8: Less than 2 days to go now before the Democratic Senate primary in Maine, with candidate Graham Plattner continuing to face questions about his treatment of women. It follows a New York Times report this week that alleges unsettling and reckless behavior. Virginia Democratic Senator Mark Warner spoke on ABC's This Week.
11: I think this whole realm changed dramatically when Donald Trump ran his first time and was caught on tape saying extraordinarily disparaging things. That seemed not to stop Trump getting elected. I do think at the end of the day, American voters will make those decisions.
8: And the search continues for the gunman in last night's shooting at an outdoor festival in Toledo, Ohio. A dozen people were injured in the crossfire. Two of them are in critical condition. You're listening to ABC News.
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8: A labor dispute is threatening to disrupt the first World Cup match in Los Angeles this Friday. Details from ABC's Rachel Scott.
14: Cashiers, cooks, bartenders, and servers at SoFi Stadium all authorizing a strike, their union telling ABC News. It's nearly 2,000 members voted overwhelmingly to strike against the stadium's food service operator, Legends Global. Negotiations are underway, and until a deal is made, concession workers could walk off the job at any point.
8: ABC News has reached out to the hospitality company for comment. More than a million people turned out for Sunday service in central Madrid today, where Pope Leo presided while on his first official visit to Spain.
15: Half a million were at a vigil last night where Pope Leo told young people that they can change the world with love. And I met a number of those young people in the crowd who shared their enthusiasm for the Pope's visit. And in part, it's those young people that the Vatican is hoping to reach on this trip that will include meetings with the migrant families as well as government officials. And after Madrid, Pope Leo is expected to travel to Barcelona and then the Canary Islands.
8: ABC's Marcus Moore. $500,000 worth of bourbon was stolen in North

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1: And now your Weather Command forecast. Today will be cooler, mostly cloudy, with a chance of rain in the afternoon, highs around 60, and west winds 10 to 15 miles an hour, gusting to around 30. Tonight should be breezy, mostly clear, with lows around 40, and southwest winds 10 to 25 miles an hour. Monday should be warmer, mostly sunny, with highs in the lower 70s, southwest winds 10 to 20 miles an hour.
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0: June 21st is Father's Day, so from now until June 21st, New Media Broadcasters and our partners are teaming up to present 5 fantastic prizes to make this Father's Day even more special. If your dad is a grill fanatic, Ezzy's Wholesale could help him win a Traeger Pro 34 wood-fired grill, while Bear Palm Meats could have $500 worth of grill cuts and barbecue meats for delicious backyard meals. Store the meat he cooks for later with a 10 cubic foot chest freezer from Northern Home Essentials, valued at $4.99. If you want to save him the trouble on his next big trip, he could win a $5.99 gift card to Haver Tire, good for any product or service so he can get back on the road. That road might lead to Cavaliers, where he could have a $500 gift certificate towards any item in the store. 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

0: I'm Ed Mankin. It's an off night for the NBA Finals. Game 3 will take place tomorrow night in New York, with the Knicks holding a 2-0 lead. As the Spurs look to get back into the series after losing the first two games at home, Victor Wembanyama talked about what went wrong in the first two games and how to turn things around.
1: There were many things. It goes from simply not turning the ball over to being smarter about fouls and or even fouling earlier sometimes in the possession. It's, it could have went 1,000 ways.
0: All finals games can be seen on ABC and heard on ESPN Radio. According to ESPN's Shams Charania, the 76ers have promoted Jameer Nelson to the team's vice president of basketball operations. Also, Elton Brand will not return as Philadelphia's general manager, but will remain with the Sixers organization. Former Chicago Bulls Stacey King has died. King was part of three of the Bulls' 90s championships during the Michael Jordan era. Stacey King was 59 years old. The Stanley Cup Finals resume on Tuesday in Vegas after the Golden Knights picked up a double overtime win in Game 3 last night. Vegas now leads the series 2-1. All finals games for the Stanley Cup can be seen on ABC. In tennis, Alexander Zverev has won his first major singles title. Zverev captured the French Open with a 5-set victory over Flavio Caboli. Zverev was close to winning in 4 sets, but Caboli forced a 5th set with a tiebreaker win. Zverev then cruised in the 5th set, winning 6-1. The College Baseball World Series continues. In the Super Regionals tonight on ESPN, Texas takes on Oregon in the Austin Regional.
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1: And now, an extended look at your Weather Command forecast. Today will be cooler, mostly cloudy, with a 70% chance of rain in the afternoon, highs around 60, and west winds 10 to 15 miles an hour, gusting to around 30. Tonight should be breezy, mostly clear with lows around 40, and southwest winds 10 to 25 miles an hour. Monday should get warmer, mostly sunny with highs in the lower 70s, southwest winds 10 to 20 miles an hour. Monday night should be mostly cloudy, lows in the mid-40s, and south winds 5 to 10 miles an hour that shift to the east after midnight. Tuesday should be partly sunny with a 20% chance of rain in the morning, highs around 70, and northwest winds up to 15 miles an hour. Tuesday night should be mostly cloudy with lows in the mid-40s. Wednesday should be breezy, mostly cloudy with a 70% chance of thunderstorms in the afternoon, highs in the mid-60s.
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1: The Friends of the Pool and Park Foundation in Chinook are finishing phase one of their rehabilitation project, with a new pool in Chinook opening later this summer. The second phase is renovation of Sweet Memorial Park. Heather DePriest, president of the Friends of the Pool and Park Foundation, explains where the second phase currently stands.
2: And we are right now working on design phases with our engineer. And the engineer has released a few things to us that we've shared with the public, which includes our playground equipment that we have.
1: You can find out more about these projects at chinookfriends.org. Last Thursday, Hill County Commissioners unanimously approved two items that related to the new lodge being built at Camp Kiwanis in Beaver Creek Park. First, the commissioners approved a contract for a little over $3 million with Havers Corp Construction for construction of the new lodge. Second, the commissioners approved the termination of the contract the Beaver Creek Park Board had with the Bannock Group out of Bozeman, in relation to consulting services on a capital campaign to raise money for the new lodge. The contract will officially terminate on July 4th.
3: The University of Montana School of Journalism capped one of its most successful seasons in the Hearst Journalism Awards program when recent graduate Maddie McCuddy won the National Photojournalism Championship in San Francisco on June 4th, adding a $10,000 to an already banner year for the program. Also competing at the national championships in San Francisco, recent UM graduate Claire Bernard earned second place in the National Writing Championship, winning a $7,500 award. The Hearst Journalism Awards program has been fully funded and administrated by the William Randolph Hearst Foundation for 66 years. The program awards up to $700,000 annually in scholarships, grants, and stipends, and is open to undergraduate journalism students at ACE-JMC accredited programs nationwide. The UM School of Journalism is one of the nation's oldest and most respected journalism programs. This has been a production of New Media Broadcasters.
4: 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But you never knew how much she wants an anniversary ring of sparkling diamonds embraced by a band of gold. 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J.M. 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
6: From ABC News, I'm Mike Dabusky. Israel now says it's intercepted all incoming missiles from Iran in the latest escalation of violence in the region. ABC's Tom Sufi Burridge in Jerusalem says it all threatens future peace talks.
7: The ceasefire between the U.S. and Iran around the Strait of Hormuz and in the Gulf is already pretty tenuous. We've seen that within the last 48 hours, the Iranians and the U.S. military exchanging pretty significant fire. The U.S. military insisting it is taking a defensive posture and attacking Iran to deter further attacks.
6: With violence escalating in the Middle East, it's also ratcheting up between Ukraine and Russia, with Ukraine launching an intense attack on St. Petersburg this weekend and accusing Russia of striking facilities near Chernobyl. ABC News chief foreign correspondent Ian Pannell is in Moscow with the latest.
8: As U.S. support for Ukraine wanes, key European nations are trying to fill the void, meeting with Zelensky in London today. As signs grow that Russia's war may be faltering. Russia hitting a storage depot near Chernobyl, the radioactive nuclear power plant that exploded 40 years ago.
6: Democrats are hoping to pick up some Senate seats in the midterms this fall, and a lot of that is going to come down to the candidates who win in the primaries going on right now. In Maine, they're looking to unseat Susan Collins in the midterms, but frontrunner Graham Plattner has been beset with scandal. Most recently, the New York Times speaking with two of his ex-partners who accuse him of unsettling behavior towards them.
9: On paper, at least, Maine should be the surest bet. Kamala Harris carried it by nearly 7 points in 2024, but if you take that away, Democrats have to win battleground North Carolina, plus states like Ohio, Iowa, Texas, Alaska. Those are all states that Trump carried by double digits.
6: ABC Washington Bureau Chief Rick Klein. And still no arrests after yesterday's mass shooting at a Toledo, Ohio outdoor festival. Police are still on the hunt for at least two gunmen. All 12 people who were injured are now in stable condition. You're listening to ABC News.
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6: A California man says he's lucky to be alive after coming face-to-face with a grizzly bear while hiking in Montana.
13: Daniel Crago's dream trip to Glacier National Park quickly turned into a nightmare. While taking photos, he saw a grizzly cub about 40 feet away. Next thing he knew, an adult grizzly showed up.
14: I could hear the roar, and I just stuck my arm up. Kind of thought, like, this is it.
13: It charged and attacked him.
14: Completely split open, forearm, just bleeding out. I was just in panic mode, like, thinking I'm going to die.
13: Crago saved by several hikers who came to his aid, now recovering with what he says is a new perspective.
14: Whatever else is going on in life, I'm alive.
13: Dave Packer, ABC News.
6: A 25-year-old man is now behind bars after allegedly sneaking past the check-in counter and boarding a plane at a Houston airport. ABC News aviation contributor John Nance.
15: Knowing exactly how that distraction can occur so we can make it not occur again is going to be one of the key elements of investigation of this particular incident.
6: Authorities say he used a fake boarding pass to get through security. The captain of that plane that the man boarded was alerted, and the plane returned to the gate. There is a renewed pushback to a data center project in Tennessee, which is set to go up near the Nashville Zoo.
16: We have a huge concern that it's going

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1: Here's a look at your Weather Command forecast. Tonight, breezy, mostly clear, a 20% chance of rain in the evening, lows in the upper 30s, southwest winds 10 to 25 miles per hour with gusts up to 40. Tomorrow, warmer and sunny, highs in the lower 70s, southwest winds 10 to 20 miles per hour. Tomorrow night, mostly cloudy, lows in the mid 40s, south winds 5 to 10 miles per hour, shifting to the east after midnight. Tuesday, mostly cloudy with a 20% chance of rain in the morning, then mostly sunny in the afternoon.
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0: 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If your dad is a grill fanatic, Ezzy's Wholesale could help him win a Traeger Pro 34 wood-fired grill, while Bear Paw Meats could have $500 worth of grill cuts and barbecue meats for delicious backyard meals. 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

0: I'm Ed Mankin. It's an off night for the NBA Finals. Game 3 will take place tomorrow night in New York, with the Knicks holding a 2-0 lead. As the Spurs look to get back into the series after losing the first two games at home, Victor Wembanyama talked about what went wrong in the first two games and how to turn things around.
1: There were many things. It goes from simply not turning the ball over to being smarter about fouls and or even fouling earlier sometimes in the position. It's, it could have went 1,000 ways.
0: All finals games can be seen on ABC and heard on ESPN Radio. According to ESPN's Shams Charania, the 76ers have promoted Jameer Nelson to the team's vice president of basketball operations. Also, Elton Brand will not return as Philadelphia's general manager, but will remain with the Sixers organization. Former Chicago Bulls Stacey King has died. King was part of three of the Bulls' 90s championships during the Michael Jordan era. Stacey King was 59 years old. The Stanley Cup Finals resume on Tuesday in Vegas. After the Golden Knights picked up a double overtime win in Game 3 last night, Vegas now leads the series 2-1. All finals games for the Stanley Cup can be seen on ABC. In tennis, Alexander Zverev has won his first major singles title. Zverev captured the French Open with a 5-set victory over Flavio Cabolli. Zverev was close to winning in 4 sets, but Cabolli forced a 5th set with a tiebreaker win. Zverev then cruised in the 5th set, winning 6-1. The College Baseball World Series continues. In the Super Regionals tonight on ESPN, Texas takes on Oregon in the Austin Regional.
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0: Here's an extended look at your Weather Command forecast. Tonight, breezy, mostly clear, a 20% chance of rain in the evening, lows in the upper 30s, southwest winds 10 to 25 miles per hour with gusts up to 40. Tomorrow, warmer and sunny, highs in the lower 70s, southwest winds 10 to 20 miles per hour. Tomorrow night, mostly cloudy, lows in the mid 40s, south winds 5 to 10 miles per hour shifting to the east after midnight. Tuesday, mostly cloudy with a 20% chance of rain in the morning, then mostly sunny in the afternoon. Highs in the lower 70s, southwest winds 5 to 10 miles per hour shifting to the west 10 to 15 in the afternoon. Tuesday night, breezy, mostly cloudy in the evening, then becoming partly cloudy, a 20% chance of rain with lows in the mid 40s. Wednesday, windy, mostly cloudy, chance of rain in the morning, then rain showers and a slight chance of thunderstorms in the afternoon. Highs in the lower 60s, chance of precipitation 80%. Wednesday night, breezy, mostly cloudy, rain showers likely and slight chance of thunderstorms in the evening.
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1: Last Thursday, Hill County Commissioners unanimously approved two items that related to the new lodge being built at Camp Kiwanis in Beaver Creek Park. First, the commissioners approved a contract for a little over $3 million with Havers Corp Construction for construction of the new lodge. Second, the commissioners approved the termination of the contract the Beaver Creek Park Board had with the Bannock Group out of Bozeman in relation to consulting services on a capital campaign to raise money for the new lodge. The contract will officially terminate on July 4th.
2: A Billings man who tried to collect a package from the post office with 6,000 carfentanil pills hidden inside a stuffed animal was sentenced Friday, acting U.S. Attorney Mark Stager-Smith said. Timothy Christopher Payne was sentenced to 140 months in prison with 5 years of supervised release on one count of attempted possession with intent to distribute a controlled substance. He was also sentenced to 48 months in prison on one count of using a communication facility in a felony act related to a controlled substance. The two sentences will run concurrently. Payne, 39 years old, pleaded guilty in February earlier this year to the two counts. The government alleged in court documents that a suspicious package addressed to Payne's residence on Lewis Avenue in Billings held just over a pound of carfentanil that Payne intended to traffic. The U.S. Attorney's Office prosecuted the case. The United States Postal Inspection Service, Eastern Montana High Intensity Drug Trafficking Area Task Force, and the Billings Police Department conducted the investigation. Christopher Schreiner, a history teacher at Kalispell Middle School, has been awarded the 2026 Centennial Bell Montana History Teacher of the Year Award. Schreiner was unanimously selected by the awards committee, which praised the scope of his curriculum, the range of his hands-on learning opportunities he provides, and his commitment to fostering a lasting connection between his students and the place they call home. Schreiner has taught Montana history at Kalispell Middle School for 18 years. He grew up on a farm near Laurel where both sides of his family homesteaded in the early 1900s and has spent his entire career bringing that firsthand connection to the land into the classroom. This has been a production of New Media Broadcasters.
3: 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It's the best way to stay current on news, weather, funeral announcements, and wheat prices. Montana at Noon.
4: From ABC News, I'm Wayne Cabot. Sirens wail across northern Israel as Iran sends missiles, its first launch into Israel since the April ceasefire. Whatever was left of that Iran war ceasefire is on a slim thread. President Trump said he is calling Israel's Benjamin Netanyahu, asking him not to retaliate.
5: Early this morning, we got reports from Israeli officials that there had been two launches of unidentified projectiles or drones into northern Israel by Hezbollah. And then this news that Israel has launched a pretty significant airstrikes into Dahiya, that southern neighborhood of the Lebanese capital, a stronghold of Hezbollah.
4: ABC's Tom Sufi Burridge in London. With the Strait of Hormuz still blocked, President Trump, speaking from his golf club in New Jersey, told Axios, "We are very close to a final deal with Iran." He said, "I don't want it to blow up because of what's happening now." Concession workers at SoFi Stadium are set to go on strike just as the World Cup begins. ABC's Melissa Adun.
6: We have reached out to the hospitality company for comment and are awaiting word. Now, if they do not come to a deal soon, concession workers could walk off the job at any point. And let me tell you, the clock is ticking as this Friday is USA versus Paraguay's match. So this is the first of many games to be held at SoFi and tickets are selling fast. We're looking at them selling for well over $1,000.
4: The NBA Finals come to New York tomorrow with a heightened risk. An NYPD assessment obtained by ABC News says malicious actors across the ideological spectrum may use high-profile sporting events for targeted violence. These kinds of assessments are routine for big events. There's no specific threat. President Trump is expected to attend, and because of that, The Knicks are telling fans to arrive at least 2 hours before tip-off for airport-style security screening. You're listening to ABC News.
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4: Comedy is a genre that has been left for dead pretty much in movie theaters, but this weekend, the spoof Scary Movie notched a franchise best $105.5 million global launch. The Tony Awards are tonight in New York, Radio City Music Hall. Pink is your host. She'll perform with nominees from Broadway shows including The Lost Boys and Titanic, which reimagines the movie Titanic and what really happened to Jack and Rose with the music of Celine Dion. Nathan Lane is up for his fourth Tony. June Squibb, at 96, could become the oldest Tony winner. The competition for Best New Musical includes Two Strangers and Schmigadoon. ABC's Marcus Moore is in Spain, where a huge crowd gathered to see Pope Leo in Madrid.
9: It is truly an astonishing number. 1.2 million people attending that open-air mass today, according to police. The Pope Mobile made its way through the streets of the capital here. Pope Leo is the first pope to visit Spain in 15 years. So this is truly a monumental moment for the church and for Spain.
4: Some members of Iran's World Cup entourage are still without U.S. visas before this week's games in L.A. and Seattle. Flash floods threatening parts of the Midwest and South, including Birmingham, Huntsville, Memphis, Kansas City, Cedar Rapids. We start the week with building heat in the central U.S., upper 90s across the southern plains tomorrow. Amarillo could hit 100. I'm Wayne Cabot, ABC News.
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0: 21st is Father's Day, so from now until June 21st, New Media Broadcasters and our partners are teaming up to present 5 fantastic prizes to make this Father's Day even more special. 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

0: I'm Ed Benkin. It's an off night for the NBA Finals. Game 3 will take place tomorrow night in New York, with the Knicks holding a 2-0 lead. As the Spurs look to get back into the series after losing the first 2 games at home, Victor Wembanyama talked about what went wrong in the first 2 games and how to turn things around.
1: There were many things. It goes from simply not turning the ball over to being smarter about fouls and or even fouling earlier sometimes in the position. It's, it could have went 1,000 ways.
0: All finals games can be seen on ABC and heard on ESPN Radio. According to ESPN's Shams Charania, the 76ers have promoted Jameer Nelson to the team's vice president of basketball operations. Also, Elton Brand will not return as Philadelphia's general manager, but will remain with the Sixers organization. Former Chicago Bulls Stacey King has died. King was part of 3 of the Bulls' 90s championships during the Michael Jordan era. Stacey King was 59 years old. The Stanley Cup Finals resume on Tuesday in Vegas after the Golden Knights picked up a double overtime win in Game 3 last night. Vegas now leads the series 2-1. All finals games for the Stanley Cup can be seen on ABC. In tennis, Alexander Zverev has won his first major singles title. Zverev captured the French Open with a 5-set victory over Flavio Caboli. Zverev was close to winning in 4 sets, but Caboli forced a 5th set with a tiebreaker win. Zverev then cruised in the 5th set, winning 6-1. The College Baseball World Series continues. In the Super Regionals tonight on ESPN, Texas takes on Oregon in the Austin Regional.
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6: Here are your area road conditions as reported by the Montana Department of Transportation for Sunday, June 7th. Throughout the region, there are mostly cloudy skies with widely scattered light rain. Visibility up to 10 miles, winds coming from the west and northwest at 10 to 25 miles per hour with gusts up to 33. On U.S. Highway 2 in Havre, between mile markers 381.3 and 383.8, there is road repair and panel replacement on 1st Street from 9th Avenue West to 4th Avenue West. On 14th Avenue in Havre, there is road work being done during daylight hours. Expect short delays with workers present. On Secondary 232 north of Havre, between mile markers 0.8 and 10, there is conditioning and sign installation. Reduce speed where workers are present. On US 191, between mile markers 84 and 85, there is grading and maintenance south of the Missouri. Between mile markers 86 and 88.5, there is construction on the Fred Robinson Bridge and Armels Creek Bridge. And on US 87, there will be a road construction project near the Fort Benton area until Monday, July 20th. Expect travel delays up to 20 minutes. For your Sunday Road Report, I'm Evan Suarez with New Media Broadcasters. Here's an extended look at your Weather Command forecast. Tonight, breezy, mostly clear, a 20% chance of rain in the evening, lows in the upper 30s, southwest winds 10 to 25 miles per hour with gusts up to 40. Tomorrow, warmer and sunny, highs in the lower 70s, southwest winds 10 to 20 miles per hour. Tomorrow night, mostly cloudy, lows in the mid 40s, south winds 5 to 10 miles per hour shifting to the east after midnight. Tuesday, mostly cloudy with a 20% chance of rain in the morning, then mostly sunny in the afternoon. Highs in the lower 70s, southwest winds 5 to 10 miles per hour shifting to the west 10 to 15 in the afternoon. Tuesday night, breezy, mostly cloudy in the evening, then becoming partly cloudy, a 20% chance of rain with lows in the mid 40s. Wednesday, windy, mostly cloudy, chance of rain in the morning, then rain showers and a slight chance of thunderstorms in the afternoon. Highs in the lower 60s, chance of precipitation 80%. Wednesday night, breezy, mostly cloudy, rain showers likely and slight chance of thunderstorms in the evening.
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1: Earlier this spring, Gallatin College in Bozeman welcomed their first Law Enforcement Academy class. Adam Pankratz, Deputy Chief of the Montana State University Police Department, told new media broadcasters about the role the Criminal Justice Department at the university played in the curriculum development of the Law Enforcement Academy.
2: So Montana State University's Criminal Justice Program has been part of the development of this program. So faculty from the Criminal Justice Program are teaching and helping advise in the curriculum development.
1: The city of Havre has a police officer in this inaugural Law Enforcement Academy class in Bozeman.
3: Superintendent of Public Instruction Susie Hedelin announced the 2025 Youth Risk Behavior Survey results this week, showing significant progress in student health, school safety, mental health, and substance use prevention across Montana schools. YRBS serves as one of the state's most valuable tools for understanding the real experiences of Montana students and ensuring schools, communities, and policymakers are making informed, data-driven decisions that support student success and health. There was a decrease in students reporting feelings of sadness or hopelessness, highlighting the effectiveness of school and community efforts to support student well-being. Suicide ideation rates also reached a 30-year low. Nicotine usage trended downward across most categories, underscoring continued progress and healthier outcomes. A significant decline was observed in the proportion of students reporting sexual activity. There has been a notable rise in both physical activity levels and vegetable intake among students, highlighting improved wellness behaviors. Christopher Schreiner, a history teacher at Kalispell Middle School, has been awarded the 2026 Centennial Bell Montana History Teacher of the Year Award. Schreiner has taught Montana history at Kalispell Middle School for 18 years. He grew up on a farm near Laurel, where both sides of his family homesteaded in the early 1900s, and has spent his entire career bringing that firsthand connection to the land into the classroom. The History Teacher of the Year Award is part of the 37th Montana Statehood Centennial Bell Celebration. This has been a production of New Media Broadcasters.
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5: From ABC News, I'm Wayne Cabot. Israel not saying tonight if or how it will retaliate after Iran fired 10 missiles over Israel, all intercepted, first time since April when the hostilities were supposed to end. The U.S. has been engaged in new attacks as well this weekend, as we hear from ABC's Tom Sufi Burridge in London.
6: It's on day 100 of the war with Iran, the ceasefire cracking, as Iran launches its first missile attacks on Israel in almost 2 months. The Iranian attacks on Israel coming after the U.S. military and Iran exchanged volleys of fire this weekend near to the Strait of Hormuz. CENTCOM saying it struck Iranian radar sites Saturday after it intercepted Iranian drones which were threatening ships. Iran then firing missiles at U.S. allies, Kuwait and Bahrain.
5: Crude oil up 3%. President Trump is urging Israel not to retaliate. He is still hoping for a deal to reopen the Strait of Hormuz. A Palestinian man with Israeli citizenship went on a shooting spree in several towns in central Israel, killing a reservist today before being killed himself. Ukraine is on the offensive, hoping to get Vladimir Putin to the table to end his 4-year war. ABC's Ian Pannell in Moscow.
7: Ukraine unleashing another major attack, an old depot engulfed in flames in Russia's southern Krasnodar, and Putin's hometown, St. Petersburg, suffering the largest Ukrainian attack of the war. Russian president rejecting Zelensky's offer to meet face-to-face. With growing Russian casualties, a suffering economy, and increased Ukrainian drone capabilities, Putin is now under growing pressure to finally end this war.
5: There will be no watch party at Madison Square Garden when the Knicks come home with a 2-0 lead over the Spurs. Fans lucky enough to score tickets or rich enough are being advised to arrive 2 hours before tip-off. President Trump is due to attend, adding to the typically elevated security risk for high-profile games, NYPD says there's no threat. This is ABC News.
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5: Stacey King played on three consecutive NBA championship teams with the Chicago Bulls, 1991 through 93. Modern fans know him and adore him as the commentator for the Bulls games for the past two decades, for which he earned an Emmy and a lot of admiration. Fans will be sad to hear what the Bulls just said today, that Stacey King has died at just 59. Nostalgia for the 2000s battling nostalgia for the 1980s at the weekend movies.
10: We back!
11: The horror comedy Scary Movie took in $55 million at the box office this weekend, a record for the long-running franchise. That means He-Man didn't have the power, with the new Masters of the Universe movie opening at number two with $29.3 million.
12: Look, I know how this sounds, but you gotta understand, it's massive.
11: Backrooms, meanwhile, rounded out the top three with $25.9 million, a 70% drop-off from its opening last weekend. Mike Dubusky, ABC News.
5: All 12 people shot at a Toledo street festival last night are expected to survive, but police have not identified any suspects. A Houston man allegedly managed to sneak on board a United Airlines flight at Bush International Airport in May, bypassing employees preoccupied with other boarding passengers at the departure gate. Didn't have a seat on the flight and tried hiding in the plane's restrooms before being caught by passengers and a flight attendant. I'm Wayne Cabot, ABC News.
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3: Here's a look at your Weather Command forecast. Tonight, breezy, mostly clear, a 20% chance of rain in the evening, lows in the upper 30s, southwest winds 10 to 25 miles per hour with gusts up to 40. Tomorrow, warmer and sunny, highs in the lower 70s, southwest winds 10 to 20 miles per hour. Tomorrow night, mostly cloudy, lows in the mid 40s, south winds 5 to 10 miles per hour shifting to the east after midnight. Tuesday, mostly cloudy with a 20% chance of rain in the morning, then mostly sunny in the afternoon.
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0: June 21st is Father's Day, so from now until June 21st, New Media Broadcasters and our partners are teaming up to present 5 fantastic prizes to make this Father's Day even more special. If your dad is a grill fanatic, Ezzy's Wholesale could help him win a Traeger Pro 34 wood-fired grill, while Bear Palm Meats could have $500 worth of grill cuts and barbecue meats for delicious backyard meals. 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

0: Welcome to Insight with New Media Broadcasters. I'm Joshua Weiss. Today we sat down with Eric Heidel, Communications Director at the Montana Arts Council, to discuss their purpose and grant allocations, as well as their upcoming summer meeting in Fort Benton on June 11th.
1: The Montana Arts Council is a state agency. It's the second smallest state agency. We have 7 full-time employees, founded in 1967 to coincide with the founding of the National Endowment for the Arts, which is partially how we're funded. We're funded 50% by the NEA and 50% by Montana State Legislature, with a little bit of coal tax money thrown in on top of that. And our purpose is to oversee grant funding for a variety of programs, mostly for statewide and local arts organizations. We also do some individual grants, and we have programs such as Poetry Out Loud, which is a high school poetry recitation competition, which is similar to speech and debate. We oversee the state's Poet Laureate program. Every 2 years, the governor appoints a poet laureate to serve state and spread the reading and writing and creation of poetry statewide. So those are some of the functions we have. The council itself consists of 15 people from across the state. Haverzone J. Payette is currently our vice chair and has served for quite a long time on the council. The Montana Arts Council likes to move its meetings around. We meet twice a year, once in December and once in June. Our receptions are really informal. Basically, we throw the doors wide open for everybody. We have some refreshments on hand, and we'll have a no-host bar, and we'll be holding this one at the Grand Union Hotel, and weather permitting, we'll be doing it outside on the patio, so we'll have a nice view of the river right there. And we chose Fort Benton because we hadn't been there in a while, and we especially focus on smaller communities where we can, smaller rural communities, underserved communities. We bounce around. We do hold meetings in the bigger cities, but we like to get out and give attention to those places that don't typically receive as much time and attention from other state agencies all the time. And it's really important to us to hear what's going on in those communities and see how we can be serving those folks who maybe have fewer dollars available and fewer resources available. And our summer meeting, we really try to get out to different corners of the state so that we can get in front of people, talk to people as we're there, see what's going on in the arts in those communities. Recent meetings, we've been to Great Falls, was our winter meeting, so we're definitely hitting central Montana right now. We've been up to Glasgow fairly recently, and we have another recent meeting in Polson. So we try to get around so that we're spreading around our footprint, and we're seeing what's happening in those communities, and most importantly, talking to people in those communities about what's happening with the arts, what their concerns are, what they're doing, what plans they have on the ground.
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2: I'm Ed Mankin. It's an off night for the NBA Finals. Game 3 will take place tomorrow night in New York, with the Knicks holding a 2-0 lead. As the Spurs look to get back into the series after losing the first 2 games at home, Victor Wembanyama talked about what went wrong in the first 2 games and how to turn things around.
3: There were many things. It goes from simply not turning the ball over to being smarter about fouls or even fouling earlier sometimes in the position. It's, it could have went 1,000 ways.
2: All finals games can be seen on ABC and heard on ESPN Radio. According to ESPN's Shams Charania, the 76ers have promoted Jameer Nelson to the team's vice president of basketball operations. Also, Elton Brand will not return as Philadelphia's general manager, but will remain with the Sixers organization. Former Chicago Bulls Stacey King has died. King was part of 3 of the Bulls' 90s championships during the Michael Jordan era. Stacey King was 59 years old. The Stanley Cup Finals resume on Tuesday in

0: Vegas. After the Golden Knights picked up a double overtime win in Game 3 last night, Vegas now leads the series 2-1. All finals games for the Stanley Cup can be seen on ABC. In tennis, Alexander Zverev has won his first major singles title. Zverev captured the French Open with a 5-set victory over Flavio Caboli. Zverev was close to winning in 4 sets, but Caboli forced a 5th set with a tiebreaker win. Zverev then cruised in the 5th set, winning 6-1. The College Baseball World Series continues. In the Super Regionals tonight on ESPN, Texas takes on Oregon in the Austin Regional.
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0: Here's an extended look at your Weather Command forecast. Tonight, breezy, mostly clear, a 20% chance of rain in the evening, lows in the upper 30s, southwest winds 10 to 25 miles per hour with gusts up to 40. Tomorrow, warmer and sunny, highs in the lower 70s, southwest winds 10 to 20 miles per hour. Tomorrow night, mostly cloudy, lows in the mid 40s, south winds 5 to 10 miles per hour shifting to the east after midnight. Tuesday, mostly cloudy with a 20% chance of rain in the morning, then mostly sunny in the afternoon. Highs in the lower 70s, southwest winds 5 to 10 miles per hour shifting to the west 10 to 15 in the afternoon. Tuesday night, breezy, mostly cloudy in the evening, then becoming partly cloudy, a 20% chance of rain with lows in the mid 40s. Wednesday, windy, mostly cloudy, chance of rain in the morning, then rain showers and a slight chance of thunderstorms in the afternoon. Highs in the lower 60s, chance of precipitation 80%. Wednesday night, breezy, mostly cloudy, rain showers likely and slight chance of thunderstorms in the evening.
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